0: And just like that,
1: we are back.
0: We're back. There you go. It's the Ultra Crepidarian Traveling Variety Show. And our special guest, Mountain Mike, all the way from California.
1: Yep, back again.
0: Just like the Beverly Hillbillies. And here we go. The time is 2:05 p.m. in the middle of the Pacific, to be specific. And this show wants to thank, is made possible by KKCR sustaining members in partnership with Tiki and Niki Restaurant and Bar, the CPR courses, and Bobby B's, here we go, pizza place. Hang on, here we go.
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5: Do you even have me on?
1: Yes, I can hear you.
0: You're on.
1: You're on.
5: Oh, here I am.
0: There you go.
5: There I am.
0: Here we are, the homegrown Garden Island. Sometimes we play a little bluegrass for you folks, the listeners. 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
2: For sure.
0: With ice cream. 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
1: And a dab of honey over the ice cream.
0: A little bit.
3: Good stuff.
0: So we got. I got a couple of things to bring up before we move into the musical section of our thing.
1: Okay.
0: CZM's here, Mountain Mike, and Dave. Dave's outside.
3: Yep.
1: Dave's not here.
0: He donated a cool t-shirt we'll talk about, and we'll have somebody call in, and maybe Mountain Mike can answer the phone. And
1: there you go.
0: And then you can you'll have a free t-shirt or a t-shirt for calling in.
3: There you go.
0: Okay, so first I got a card. We got a card from Canada.
3: All right, Canada.
0: Mike and Rhonda.
1: The Canucks. The crazy Canucks.
0: Yeah, their love and support is... If we had everyone was as loving and supportive as these folks were, I don't think we'd need fund drives. We'd always have plenty of cash on hand. But Ultra Crep Darien Bluegrassers. Volunteers, etc. So grateful for all the things that keep you close in heart when you're far away, especially every Tuesday. Thinking of you today, happy to help out with the fun drive 2026. Best wishes to all at KKCR. Many thanks. Keep on keeping on. Rhonda Lou and Michael too. Live music is best. In the front of it says, no matter the distance, the memories, the good times, the thoughts of you reach across the miles.
3: Oh, that's awesome.
0: That's mostly water, too. It isn't really.
1: Right.
0: That's nautical miles, right?
3: Yeah,
1: pretty much.
3: It has to be.
0: You got to get over there in knots.
3: Man.
0: So anyway. Thank you,
3: That's
0: Mike
3: awesome.
0: And Ron to Canada. Little Crow. Always a pleasure when they're here. And
1: they haven't
0: never
1: sent
0: know.
1: Us any new music recently, have they? Or sent you?
0: No. No. I haven't had... I have a bunch. I have it in the rotation, too. I just haven't gotten to it as often as I would like. Because we also have Sonny Boy, Felix Sonny Boy from Japan, unloaded a whole bunch of music and albums on us, too. So
1: cool.
0: There you go.
1: Yep.
0: So, there we go. So now here we go. Usually, we bring up our very much thankful appreciation for the first responders.
1: But always.
0: I recently received a text from an astute listener of a long time kind. And when he wrote it, she wrote it, we won't let his disguise go away. It made me think, because we never brought it up. I never thought of it myself. We were always like the first responders. And then...
1: how about the lifeguards?
0: The listeners, those two, they're first responders. Yeah, all those guys. But who are the people that help the first responders get going in the morning?
1: It's called the dispatchers. Or their wives or husbands making them coffee.
0: No,
3: coffee, that's what I was thinking.
0: It's the aunties, the little aunties at the ABC store or the market or wherever.
1: That's true.
0: They crank out the coffee. They got the paper going, all that stuff. They're there before the first responders. So I think, we need to include, along with the first responders, the pre-first responders, the aunties that man the places.
3: The supporters.
0: Yeah, the supporters of the first responders when they get up and get out.
3: Yeah.
0: So there you go, folks. The aunties for the first responders. There you go. I got it out. I said I would get it.
1: And you did it.
0: It was kind of rough.
1: Did it. Yep.
0: Yeah, it was kind of rough. But
1: nah.
0: So what's up? You were looking at a job?
1: Oh, yeah, the bees are a-buzzing again.
3: That's
1: that
3: good.
1: Time of year again.
0: Yeah, it's getting there. As soon as it dries out, I think it's really going to be.
1: Oh, yeah, it's going to go crazy this year, I believe.
0: Yeah, well, yeah, I'm getting ready myself. So.
1: Yeehaw.
0: Yeah. We added some supers to the two hives down in Kalua.
1: and the albizia started blooming, so the honey flow is going to start a flow.
0: Yeah, well, yeah. According to Slim, yeah, he's still on the short end right now, but hope it'll move.
1: It's changing
0: fast.
1: Quick.
0: Yeah, they're ready. I'm sure the bees are ready.
1: They're ready for summer.
0: Yeah, and so anything new, Mountain Mike?
3: Oh, not much. Just enjoying myself while on vacation here on the island.
0: You got a couple more days, yeah?
3: Yeah, I'll be here until Sunday.
0: Yeah, that's right. Yeah, because I'll have to get you to the airport after you drop off.
3: Yeah, I appreciate that.
0: The rental car.
3: Yeah.
1: Get him to the church on time.
3: Yep.
0: Yeah, we will. No worries. It's not that. You know where island cars are. So anyway, there you go, folks. So that's it. Thank you for the aunties that man the coffee in
1: the
0: morning.
1: Donuts, and the donuts and the egg breakfast egg sandwiches.
0: Oh, yeah, all that.
3: The works.
0: They're on it. So,
1: all the above.
3: Yep.
0: Who aided the first responders in being able to respond firstly. So anyway, there you go. So we're good. We got a bee update.
3: Yes.
0: And we got a Mountain Mike update. I'm going to get to the music. And
1: Get to it, man.
0: Yeah. And then
1: to the green room.
0: To the green room.
3: I've
0: got
3: a
0: few texts that people say they're going to be here. So
3: All right.
0: We're going to see what happens. And the marathon. Here, let me play this. Let's see. I don't think I can
3: Terrapin marathon.
0: Oh no, I don't need to do that. No, but yeah, we're going to have the
3: reggae on the 29th, I believe.
0: The 29th is a Saturday.
3: Yeah. I think so.
0: Will be our Grateful Dead marathon.
3: Looking forward to that.
0: A lot of cool. I heard memorabilia going to be available, and it's going to. You can go online. There's, I guess, there's going to be a silent auction on at the website. So we'll keep you up to date. And I have a little dead related, thanks to Taper J, and the Vault, for today. So, but. Before we get there, we're going to go somewhere else. And
1: we'll
0: here we
1: go
0: are.
1: There.
0: I'm trying, but you keep talking.
1: No, you keep talking.
0: Here we go, folks.
1: Do it.
2: Well, at least the show's got the right name. Yeah, I couldn't follow any of it.
4: They don't care for most things.
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8: Very cool.
9: Nice
7: to
9: meet all of you.
7: All aboard. Here we go.
10: We have some people visiting from Ohio, yeah?
11: Yeah.
10: There you go. That's very...
12: And Oahu.
10: And Oahu? Oh, okay. Well, yeah, he doesn't look like he belongs. Anyway, thank you all for... Would you like to say hello? Any of you step up to the mic? And I got some wagging...
13: Hello.
10: And who are you? And you're...
13: I'm Kim.
10: From
13: Cleveland, Ohio.
10: There you go, Cleveland. I've been to Cleveland. That's why I live here. You want to say anybody else? No, that's it. Just Kim from Ohio, and I'm
14: Dean. I'm from across the street.
10: Right, right. Super action figure. Don't let that fool you. So anyway,
15: Twinkle Toes.
10: Yeah.
14: So these are Dean's friends. I guess you went to college with one of them, huh?
16: Rumor has it.
10: Rumor has it. There you go. Yeah. All right. Well, thank you so much for visiting Kauai Community
17: Radio.
10: And okay, any business or anything? Mike just recorded some
14: promos.
10: So, but as long as we have him here live, you can just say him now.
14: Yeah,
10: and we'll do it when he goes. Anyway, I have now. From Tabor J's vault.
14: Okay.
10: Melvin Seals and the Jerry Garcia Band played twice last year. I played bits and pieces of the two shows, and now I got more bits and pieces of the same two shows. So here you go. From the vault, Tabor J in May. And once again, a shout out to Canada. Oh, Mr. G's on his way.
14: All right, Stevie G.
10: So we'll have a bass player. And Rosie and
14: Joey G.
10: Mike. Joe said he'd be here.
14: Yeah.
10: Yeah.
14: Well, that'd be cool.
10: Yeah, we'll see. It's early. We got a lot of time.
14: Oh,
10: so anyway,
14: yeah.
10: Folks, we're going to get back to the music. And that's what we're going to do.
14: Play some funky music.
10: I got
14: white
10: some
14: boy
10: funky music.
6: All right, let's do it.
10: I got to figure out where I'm at. Okay.
14: You're at KKCR.
10: I know.
14: In the captain's seat.
10: If I don't know where I am, here
14: and
10: I am.
14: How can you be in two places at once when you're not anywhere at all?
10: Right.
7: Well, I think we've really hit on something here. Unfortunately, we're out of time.
8: The homegrown Garden Island. Sometimes we might play a little bit of bluegrass for you folks, the listeners. Random input, anarchist, alarmist, mostly not bluegrass.
9: If you're offended by what I say, imagine what I'm thinking.

0: Just remember.
1: Yes?
0: The bottom of the butter bucket is the buttered bucket bottom. Oh, I didn't do it right.
1: Oh, come on. Try again.
0: Obviously.
1: Try
0: one more time.
1: Obviously,
2: take two.
0: The bottom of the butter bucket is the buttered bucket bottom.
1: The bottom of the butter bucket is the butter bucket bottom?
0: Yes.
1: Ooh, how about that?
3: Not the water.
4: I drink and I know things.
5: Got some time to kill. I think I'll have a beer.
6: We don't have no beer. Just tequila.
7: What's tequila?
6: Yeah, it's like beer.
5: Is it fattening?
6: Fattening?
8: Forget it. If it's like beer, we'll have some. Three tequilas.
6: Sure, amigos. Enjoy yourselves. But try not to get into too much troubles, okay?
9: You must be shrooming.

0: It's the top of the hour. And if you're still listening, this is KKCR Honolulu. KAQA. Kilauea.
1: Kauai Community Radio.
0: Oh, there you go.
1: Nice. At its finest.
0: You figured it out.
1: Yeah.
0: Okay, I'm going to do that. I'm going to go there.
1: Good stuff.
0: Do that. Okay. Yeah. This show, the Homegrown Garden Island, sometimes we play a little bluegrass for you folks, the listeners, Ultra Trep Dairy and Traveling Variety Show, is made possible by, let me scroll up or down, we'll find out in a second here, Horses Are Good, Sushi Girl, and Kauai Ferments for their sustaining members in partnership. 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
0: So here you go, folks.

0: DJ TOD is still in Portland doing gigs with Shoshana and
1: awesome.
0: Dan the man, and Donna Bud. So I tried to get him to see if he'd call in, and that would be a simple twist of fate right there.
2: Yeah, instead of me calling in, he'd call him when I'm here.
0: And you'd be in. Yeah, there you go. But that's what happens there.
2: Couldn't happen.
0: We'll see what happens.
2: We'll see.
0: He thought he might. We'll never know. If he does, we'll preempt everything we're doing. All right, yeah.
3: Here we go. We're going to play a game of fact or crap.
0: Oh.
4: I'm ready.
3: Well, I don't know if X-Men's ready yet.
0: I can always be ready. There you go. I just had to press a button. There you go. Yeah, go ahead.
3: All right, we're going to play a quick game of fact or crap. We all have cards from this game called fact or crap.
2: Yes, we do.
3: I'll start it off here. All right. A company of bears is known as a sloth. Fact or crap?
2: Crap.
0: Crap.
2: Crap.
3: Sorry, folks.
0: Fact.
3: It is a fact.
0: There you go.
3: Yeah.
4: Wait, oh my God.
0: Really?
3: Yeah. Yeah. A company of bears is known as a sloth.
2: Is that like a...
4: I just visualized.
2: I don't think exactly.
3: Rosie is on.
4: Yeah.
2: Hold on. We got to get you on.
3: Try again.
2: Now.
3: Five.
0: Yeah.
2: Yeah, me too. That's what I did. Okay, here we go.
0: Hang on, we're trying to get it.
3: Try it now, love.
0: No, I still can't hear you.
2: Still not working? Here, I'm in mic five. One with glitter and four.
3: Try it, four.
2: Okay. Let's try it four.
3: Oh, wow. Oh, that cord is bad.
0: Again, try that.
2: Okay.
0: We'll do it later.
2: We'll get it.
0: All right, we'll shut that off.
2: Yeah. Can we share a mic here? There we go.
0: There you go.
2: All right, I'll do one. Ancient Greeks buried eggs with their dead.
3: Fact.
2: Yep, fact.
3: All right. Not all snakes are carnivorous. Fact or crap?
2: Fact.
4: That sounds like a fact.
3: No, that's crap.
0: Is it?
3: That's crap.
0: Carnivorous.
4: So all snakes are carnivorous is what you're telling us?
3: Not all snakes are carnivorous.
4: And that
3: crap.
4: Was crap. Yeah. So then they are.
3: They are all carnivorous.
4: Okay.
3: Yes.
4: Gosh, all right. I didn't realize this would be so mentally challenging.
0: Well, you need those little pinkies, but we won't go there right now.
2: You got one next, man?
0: The first known organ transplant took place in India at around 600 BC.
3: Organ transplant, 600 BC? I would say that's probably a fact.
2: I'd say it's a fact.
0: Ding, ding, ding, ding, ding, ding, ding.
3: We have a winner!
0: CZM is not full of crap.
4: I have one.
0: Okay.
4: Lack of vitamin K in the body causes night blindness.
3: Ooh, that sounds like a fact kind of thing.
0: That sounds fact-ish.
3: Vitamin K is one of those weird ones.
2: Does sound fact-ish.
4: You know, guys, I was totally thinking the same thing, but it says it's crap, but actually lack of vitamin K keeps blood from clotting properly. But also, I'm like, this game is set up kind of funny.
3: It's fact or crap.
0: Well, we found out that not all fact is crap,
3: and not all crap is fact.
0: So.
2: Exactly.
0: All right. Ladybugs are named for the Virgin Mary. Fact or crap?
3: Crap.
2: Fact.
0: Rosie?
4: Crap.
2: Fact. She says crap.
0: Ding, ding, ding, ding, ding, ding. Who said fact?
2: I did.
0: Okay. Ding, ding. Mike wins.
2: I got it.
0: All right.
2: Cool. All right, I'll do one. Gold is the heaviest element on Earth.
3: Crap.
4: I think that's a fact, no?
0: Crap.
2: It is crap.
4: Oh, God.
0: Gold is crap.
3: I believe it.
0: And the reality of it all.
3: I believe.
0: Gold is useless.
3: Well, no. Gold is
4: worth
3: a hell of a lot of money.
0: Well,
4: it also has electrical and energetic properties, which is why we're so drawn to it and so powerful. It's not the problem of goods. It's the misdistribution of goods.
0: That's
3: right. I think unobtainium is heavier than gold by quite a bit.
0: Or we'll have to get some of that for next week just to find out. If we could even find it. Oh, Mr. G is here. I see his rig is coming in.
3: All right, I got one here.
0: Okay, All right. Yeah, we got time.
3: All right. It is possible to die of severe...

0: severe lack of sleep. Fact or crap?
1: Oh, I think so.
2: Fact, yeah.
0: Yeah, it is a fact.
2: Yeah.
1: All right. Where are we at? Where are we at?
0: Wherever we want to be.
2: I got one.
1: Bob Marley's father was a Jamaican bush doctor. Fact or crap?
0: Bob Marley's father was a bush doctor?
1: Jamaican bush doctor.
0: Oh, I would say fact.
2: I'd say fact.
1: Crap.
0: Crap.
1: His father was a British landowner.
0: Ooh, here we go. I got an interesting one because we were talking this word earlier. A sloth's fur grows backwards. Fact or crap?
1: A what?
2: A sloth's fur grows backwards.
0: Fur grows backwards.
1: As opposed to what?
2: Forwards?
1: I don't know what it means. It is.
2: Yeah, I'm not sure.
1: Is it a plant?
0: It is a fact that the sloth's fur grows backwards.
1: Wow. Okay. Oh, a sloth's fur.
0: Yeah.
1: You're talking about the animal.
0: The animal.
1: Okay, grows backwards.
0: Yeah. Right. Not a group of bears.
1: No.
2: There we go.
1: Not a clutch.
2: Okay, I got one. Antarctica has the lowest average elevation of any of the continents.
0: True. Fact.
1: Yeah, sure.
2: Crap. Man.
0: What?
2: Yeah, says crap.
1: Okay, we got one more. A beaver roundup is a spring celebration in Alaska.
0: Fact.
1: There you go. Ding, ding, ding, ding, ding, ding.
0: Kill them beavers. But then again, they've also proven that release of beavers in wild country creates environment.
1: Yeah. I've seen a few.
0: Yeah.
1: Yeah, even though they think it doesn't. So, anyway, I got one.
0: I got
1: this little bit here, and then we'll get back to the music.
2: All right.
1: And as the musicians are setting up. Hello, Mike.
3: Hey.
1: Good to see you again. I kind of requested you the other day, so. What? What do you need? The cards?
2: He wants the cards back.
1: Oh, okay. Fact or crap. There you go.
2: There you go.
1: Thank you, sir. I have from the Almanac. Poor Richard's Almanac.
0: From what year?
1: This year, 2026.
0: Oh, okay. Yeah.
1: I ordered it, and look at the size, so
0: it's
1: even
0: monstrous.
1: I can read it.
2: It's pretty big.
1: Yeah, but I still don't read ahead, but it's okay. Herbs. If you are a touchy-feely type, you probably already nurtured a few herbs. Plants with fragrant foliage provide positive reinforcement every time you reach out and touch a leaf to release its essential oil. Not all herbs are easy to host indoors, but marjoram, mints, oregano, scented leaf, geraniums, and thyme are a snap. Lavender isn't difficult, but only Goodwin Gray, Creek Gray, will produce aromatic foliage throughout the winter in a home environment. All herbs require a bright south-facing window, basil being the most demanding in its light requirements. On the difficulty scale, rosemary can be a frustration. In addition to bright light, it requires cool temperatures, good air circulation, and good luck.
0: Good luck.
1: Achievers win rights to walk around with their noses in the air. There you go.
2: Wow.
1: I had what is that? Lemongrass growing.
0: Uh-huh.
1: Out of a, but I didn't plant it soon enough.
0: Yeah, you got to put that in the ground if you want it.
1: Yeah. Well, I got all the things going, the roots, and then I just never got a chance to
0: plant them.
1: Yeah, and then they kind of rotted from being in the water all the time.
0: Yep, they'll do that.
2: That's the end of that.
0: All plants will do that. Almost all.
1: DJ Annie Nomis called in. His wife was from Cleveland. So there you go. That's Slim for all of you people that don't know who DJ Annie Nomis. We try to keep him out of the limelight.
0: Right.
1: So anyway, cool. All right. We'll get back to the music now.
0: Music.
2: Music time.
1: And we can figure out who's doing what.
2: Yeah, we can all dial in here.
1: Yeah. Yeah, that's all.
2: We can find another chord here.
1: Yeah, we will.
2: Yeah.
1: Yeah, we got to get number five. But yeah, five usually works.
0: Five works. It's the chord.
1: It's the chord.
0: All right. Okay. To the green room.
2: All right, here we go.
1: I'm going to go to two and hit this button. We're going to hear some.
0: Hit the button.
1: All right. We got some more Jerry Garcia, Garcia Band from The Kind, Taper J, and The Vault.
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0: And if you're still listening, this is still KKCR Hanalei, KQA Kilauea. And I'm looking for one more thing that I have to play. And then we have live music. They're already in the studio. Here it is, right here. I think it's this one. We're getting way up there. Okay.
1: I think that'll work.
0: Yeah. Okay, here we go. Here's your Hawaiian moon calendar.
2: Felina, today's Hawaiian moon phase is Kaloa Po. It is the 26th night of the Hawaiian lunar month. On the Aina, today is a good day for planting bamboo and sugarcane. On the Kai, the evening tides are low, providing excellent conditions for torch fishing on the reefs. Limu, or seaweed, and shellfish are exposed in the tide pools and coastal areas for productive gathering activities. This is the third and final moon in the cluster of Kanaloa moon phases.
0: Hello.
3: Are you on the air?
0: You want to be on the air?
3: No.
0: Oh, do you want to talk to me on the air?
3: No, I just want to tell you that
0: Okay.
3: There's a gentleman from Spectrum here, and he's going to be updating our modem, and so we're going to be off the internet for about 15 minutes, he says.
0: Oh, what time is that going to happen?
3: He's in there right now. I think I made him a little nervous.
0: Okay.
3: So he's going to be quick.
0: All right. Oh, that's fine. Yeah.
3: Mm-hmm.
0: All right.
3: Yeah, okay.
0: Well, we may experience an interruption in service.
3: Yeah, and hopefully this will actually bring us to fewer interruptions in service in the future.
0: All right. Well,
3: so there you go.
0: We're still online, so.
3: Yeah, thanks to everyone who's listening around the world. KKCR is weirdly wide in our reach, and we're very excited about that. And also, goodbye. We'll be back later.
0: For a little bit. All right, and we'll let you know. Okay, thank you.
3: Cool.
0: There you go. We're working on our internet as you speak. Finally, this has been like 2 years or 3 years we've been trying to work this out. So anyway. It's
4: all
0: okay.
4: Right.
0: It's
4: well,
0: all right.
4: Okay. Yeah. Progress.
0: All right. They might be ready. They may not.
4: Are you ready? Are you guys ready?
0: No, we're good.
5: Not yet.
4: Oh,
5: okay.
4: Not yet. They're not ready yet.
0: All right. So we'll be back right after this. We're just going to keep going.
4: Just
0: we got time.
4: Rolling.
0: We got plenty of time.
4: We're good. We're in good shape.
0: Yeah. Three, right? Two.
6: Where'd you go?
7: Homegrown Garden Island will talk too much, but they'll occasionally play some bluegrass. So,

0: There goes the show. The 1 minute we had it, the next minute, this comes up and it's all gone.
1: This time you have gone too far. You'll see. Oh.

0: Hang on, this isn't it. Can you hear it?
1: Yeah,
0: not
1: really.
0: Hang on.
2: Oh, yeah.
0: Sit on.
2: Very low. Very low.
0: No, we can hear.
3: Skibbity bop bop bop bop
0: bop. Yeah. There you go. We're good.
4: Okay.
0: Okay. We'll be back, folks, right after this.
3: Try the guitar.

0: And we're back.
1: We are back.
0: We are.
1: Yes, we are.
0: Are we ready?
2: We are trying to be ready. Ready,
1: I think we are.
0: That sounds ready to me, but it's okay. What do I know?
2: Am I coming through loud and clear? Well, we've got the fantastic Mike Smith here. And we're going to play you a little music.
0: There you go.
2: How about now?
0: Yeah.
2: All right. Well, Mike here has a gig tonight at Paniolo. What time is that, Mike?
3: 6 to 8.
2: And then on Thursday?
3: At the Sunset Lanai.
2: It's
3: the Jazz Sharks.
2: Jazz Sharks. Chomping at the bit, baby. Those guys are great. Bell. Wow. Inspiration overload. So we'll give you a little taste of Mike's artistic genius.

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2: The views and opinions expressed on this program are those of the speaker and do not necessarily represent those of KKCR staff, board, members, volunteers, or underwriters.
3: Well, there you go, folks. We're back with Out of the Box.
4: Jimmy T's not
3: Jimmy
4: quite
3: T's
4: here yet.
3: Almost here, so yeah. I have a song we can play,
4: right.
3: Or two. We'll let it go. And he should be here pretty soon. There was quite a bit of slowdown and trafficking on the way up here, that's for sure.
4: Yeah.
3: So anyway, folks, we'll see you next week.
4: All right.
3: Or I'll see you in a few minutes.
4: I'll catch you on the fun next week.
3: Yeah. Yes, you will. Aloha.
4: Aloha.
3: And what number is that, 3 or 2? 2. 2? There you go. Good night, folks.

0: views and opinions expressed on this program are those of the speaker and do not necessarily represent those of KKCR staff, board, members, volunteers, or underwriters.
1: There we go, making the transition. Mahalo, X-Man, for help me out with the bridge between the homegrown Garden Island ultra carpentry, and sometimes might even play a little bluegrass for you, the listeners, and this, the Kauai out of the soapbox. And I got radio volunteer extraordinaire Mountain Mike here.
2: Hey, Jimmy.
1: There we go. On two. How is your community radio stay going?
2: I've been doing good.
1: Nice.
2: I've actually been putting in quite a few hours here.
1: I have heard you on multiple shows. I kind of dig the fact that, you know, normally people don't think about community radio as a tourist destination.
2: I guess.
1: But over the years, we've had a number of folks, much like yourself, who have a relationship with community radio somewhere else.
2: Exactly.
1: And then go, hey,
2: I know what you guys
1: do over there.
2: Yeah, it's my comfort zone.
1: So. Yeah, right? You are in your comfort zone.
2: I am in my comfort zone. It's awesome.
1: And, of course, to come and let me ask you this.
2: Sure.
1: What other community radio stations have you been visiting besides Kauai Community Radio Station?
2: Well, I got my program on KKUP, and I was recently on KBCZ, which is Boulder Creek Community Radio.
1: Wow, the place of Bigfoot.
2: Yeah,
1: right. Boulder Creek is in the southern
2: Santa
1: end
2: Cruz
1: of
2: Mountains.
1: Of the Redwood Empire.
2: Yeah, some good stuff. So, I get around.
1: Any other of you have? I know there's a community radio station that folks have had a relationship in Colorado. I think it's in Crested Butte.
2: Yeah, I'm not involved with anything out there. Pretty much just KKEP, KKCR, and occasionally, you name it.
1: Yeah, getting out about. How has your staycation been?
2: Oh, it's been great. It's just been nice and relaxing and chilling, until I go back to the zoo next week. So.
1: Oh, the all good things come to an end.
2: Fortunately, that's why I always make it a couple weeks out here. That way, I can just get a time to chill. I'm in the chill mode now. I gotta. In a couple of days, I got to start thinking about the going back mode.
1: Going
2: back mode, but that's all right.
1: You know, we all have to do it at some point.
2: Yeah, unfortunately.
1: Yeah.
2: But I'll be back.
1: Hey, we look forward to that that day, that time.
2: Yeah.
1: I'm going to play a little bit for the, if you will, folks that are like me, news junkies, want to know what's happening in the world. I'll give you a brief rundown with Democracy Now's top U.S. and world headlines for today, May 12th, 2026. Later on in the show, I've got council candidate Mike Dandaran, who is going to be joining me on the phone in the second hour, as well as a friend of Mike's who is a community organizer, Sarah. I don't know her last name at the moment, but I'll find out. Sarah is hosting an event next Tuesday at Halelihue, and it is Mike, as we were just talking tourism, the event's called Talk Story: Tourism, Oil Shock, and Kauai's Future.
2: Wow.
1: And tourism and transportation costs, whether you come by boat, whether you come by plane, jet, however you get to Kauai, there's energy involved.
2: Absolutely.
1: And we are now in the midst of a war, whether you want to call an excursion or a quagmire or what.
2: That's pretty wild.
1: An international case of conflict is happening in the Mideast, and we're kind of, I would say, pretty much a principal in that conflict.
2: Yep.
1: Us, Iran, and Israel seem to have big disagreements, and there's talk of a ceasefire, but I've also heard this ceasefire is on life support. So we'll find out. First hour, we'll get into some U.S. World headlines with Amy Goodman and Democracy Now, and then get back to some talk story. Listen to you, our listeners. What do you got going on in your ahupua'au? What news can we use? You got any events, anything happening that you want to share? Feel free to give us a call, 826-7771. 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Maybe you don't want to go on the air and you just want to express a little bit of a concern, or you have some information that would be good information to share. 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
2: Information's a good thing.
1: Information is a good thing. And with that in mind, I'm going to play this off my cart to remind us about ocean safety. And this is from the Kauai Lifeguard Association.
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4: Welcome to Democracy Now!, democracynow.org, The War and Peace Report. I'm Amy Goodman. President Trump said Monday the U.S. ceasefire with Iran is on life support after he rejected Iran's proposal to end the war and reopen the Strait of Hormuz, calling it stupid.
5: After reading that piece of garbage they sent us, I didn't even finish reading it. They said, I'm not going to waste my time reading it. I would say it's one of the weakest right now. It's on life support.
4: Iranian officials said they're prepared to retaliate if attacked, warning the U.S. would be surprised by Iran's response. Meanwhile, the Wall Street Journal reports United Arab Emirates secretly carried out military strikes on Iran, including an April attack on a refinery on Levan Island in the Persian Gulf. The journal reports the Trump administration quietly welcomed the participation of the UAE and any other Gulf states wanting to join in the fight. The head of the Saudi Aramco oil company warned Monday the global oil market will lose around 100 million barrels every week if disruptions to the Strait of Hormuz continue at the current rate. Amin Nasser also warned that global supplies of gasoline and jet fuel could reach critically low levels by summer unless Iran allows shipping lanes to reopen. Here in the United States, Missouri Republican Senator Josh Hawley said Monday he's introducing legislation that would suspend federal taxes on gasoline and diesel fuel. Gas is currently taxed at 18.4 cents per gallon, diesel at just over 24 cents. Hawley's bill would suspend them entirely for 90 days, depriving the Treasury of billions of dollars of tax revenue. This comes after the Trump administration released a record 8.6 million barrels of oil from the U.S. Strategic Petroleum Reserve last week in a bid to lower U.S. gas prices, which have soared to an average of more than $4.50 a gallon. The Israeli military has issued a new forced evacuation orders for residents of southern Lebanese towns and villages as it continues daily violations of the U.S. brokered April ceasefire. On Monday, an Israeli airstrike killed six people in a house in southern Lebanon. Elsewhere, Israeli forces blew up a water pumping station on the Litani River. Meanwhile, the UN says Israeli forces are impeding peacekeepers with UNIFIL, blocking their movements with tanks and armored bulldozers. UN spokesperson Farhan Haq said violent incidents have surged since Friday.
6: During this period, peacekeepers observed more than 1,296 trajectories of projectiles attributed to the Israeli Defense Forces and 64 trajectories of projectiles attributed to Hezbollah. Incidents involving the denial of freedom of movement to UNIFIL peacekeepers continue to occur daily.
4: In Gaza, Israeli forces have once again violated the U.S.-brokered ceasefire with deadly violence. The Palestinian Health Ministry reports Israeli troops stationed in eastern Gaza shot and killed two civilians Monday. Elsewhere, medics retrieved the bodies of two Palestinians from central Gaza after they were hit by shrapnel from Israeli artillery fire. Meanwhile, a member of a Gaza-bound humanitarian aid flotilla has returned home after he was abducted by Israeli commandos in international waters and brought to Israel for interrogation. The Brazilian activist Tiago Avila said from Sao Paulo on Monday he and other prisoners suffered torture in Israeli custody. Avila blamed Prime Minister Benjamin Netanyahu for the abuses. Thanks.
7: Yes, he committed another war crime, but what he did against us is nothing compared to what they do to Palestinians every single day. Once again, we always need to say this. It's not about us individually. It's about a people that has been suffering 8 decades of genocide and ethnic cleansing.
4: Tiago Avila's mother died in Brazil while he was in Israeli custody. After headlines, we'll speak with Saif Aboukeshek. He was abducted from the global Samud flotilla by Israeli forces. He'll speak to us now after being held for 10 days by Israel. He'll speak to us from Turkey. In the occupied West Bank, Israeli forces fatally shot a 30-year-old Palestinian man Monday as they raided the Kalangia refugee camp north of Jerusalem. He was shot in the head, later pronounced dead after Israeli forces barred ambulance crews from reaching his body. The killing came as Israeli forces stormed a vocational school opposite the camp and fired a barrage of tear gas, stun grenades, and live ammunition. Separately, a Palestinian family in a village near Jenin says Israeli settlers forced them to exhume their 80-year-old relative and rebury his body in a different grave. 80-year-old Hussein Assasa died of natural causes last Friday. His son says he coordinated a burial with Israel's military, yet settlers threatened to bulldoze his gravesite unless he agreed to move the body, claiming the cemetery was part of an Israeli settlement. Such settlements are illegal under international law. The European Union has agreed to impose sanctions on Israeli settlers in the occupied West Bank after Hungary's new government lifted its long-standing veto of the measures. The move comes shortly after Péter Magyar was sworn in as Hungary's new prime minister, ending 16 years of Viktor Orban's authoritarian rule. Viktor Orban was a close ally of the United States as President Trump. 10 Hamas leaders were also sanctioned. The EU and the United Kingdom also announced separate sanctions targeting Russian officials and institutions accused of systematically deporting and indoctrinating Ukrainian children during the war. The sanctions cover Russian individuals responsible for forcibly transferring children from occupied Ukrainian territories. Here in New York, protests erupted Monday outside a real estate expo that advertises properties for sale in the occupied Palestinian territories. The Intercept reports at least one table at the so-called Great Israeli Real Estate Event, unquote, advertised land sales in Kfar Eldad, Karni Shamran, and other Israeli settlements considered illegal under international law. This is Shraddha Joshi of the Palestinian Solidarity Group, Pal-Alda.
8: In the buildings near us, they are selling Palestinian land illegally in an event that is in direct violation of New York housing law, New York real estate law, and international law. This is Palestinian land that is being sold right here in our neighborhoods. The properties that are being advertised in this land sale event exist in the occupied West Bank. That is direct violation of the Fourth Geneva Convention, which is in violation of international law. And we're here to say that we have a stake in this as community members, and that New Yorkers will be out here and we will not be silenced.
4: The U.S. Supreme Court cleared the way Monday for Alabama to eliminate one of its two majority black congressional districts ahead of November's midterm elections. The move could hand Republicans an additional House seat. Alabama is one of several Republican-led states rushing to redraw maps and disenfranchise black voters after the Supreme Court gutted a key Voting Rights Act provision last month. Meanwhile, Virginia Democrats on Monday asked the U.S. Supreme Court to restore a voter-approved congressional map struck down by Virginia's high court last week. The new Virginia districts could help Democrats secure up to 4 seats in the House. President Trump set to arrive in China to meet with Chinese President Xi Jinping this week for his first visit to China since 2017. President Trump will be accompanied by corporate executives, including Apple CEO Tim Cook and Elon Musk of Tesla. Forbes reports the 5 billionaires in President Trump's entourage have a combined net worth of $870 billion. The summit is expected to focus on trade tariffs, the U.S.-Israeli war in Iran, artificial intelligence, and U.S. arms sales to Taiwan. Senate Democrats have condemned a Republican plan to spend $1 billion in taxpayer funds on Trump's ballroom in the East Wing of the White House. Senate Minority Leader Chuck Schumer accused Republicans of, quote, asking working families to pay the price while Trump pockets the perks.
9: At a time when Americans are struggling to put food on the table, Republicans say, let him eat cake, and demand American taxpayers build Trump a palace while they're at it.
4: This comes as soil excavated from the White House as part of the ballroom project and dumped at nearby East Potomac Park has tested positive for lead, chromium, and other toxic metals, according to National Park Service data reported by the New York Times. And a lawsuit filed by the Cultural Landscape Foundation seeks to halt Trump's makeover of the Lincoln Memorial Reflecting Pool, whose repairs have ballooned from a promised $1.8 million to $13.1 million after the Interior Department added $6.2 million to a no-bid contract last week. Meanwhile, in Miami, Florida, a 15-foot gold-leaf bronze statue of President Trump, dubbed Don Colossus, was installed at Trump's Doral, Miami golf course, commissioned by a cryptocurrency group and dedicated by Trump ally Pastor Mark Burns. On social media, Pastor Burns wrote, quote, "Let me say this plainly, this is not a golden calf," unquote. Haiti's prime minister said Monday, Haiti is too unstable to hold presidential elections as scheduled in August, which would be Haiti's first election in nearly a decade. Haiti has had no nationally elected officials since January 2023, and its parliament has been inactive since 2019. More than 1.4 million people have been displaced by gang violence, while key roads linking the capital, Port-au-Prince, to the provinces remain unsafe or blocked. Doctors Without Borders has suspended hospital operations due to gunfire safety concerns. And in the Philippines, a senator who once presided over former President Rodrigo Duterte's violent drug war fled federal agents Monday as they attempted to serve him an international arrest warrant outside the Philippine Senate. Surveillance cameras caught the dramatic scene as 64-year-old Senator Ronald De La Rosa dashed upstairs and raced along hallways before arriving at the Senate chamber where the officers have no power to arrest him. He slept at the Senate office overnight and has since refused to leave, vowing to fight extradition to The Hague to face charges at the International Criminal Court. De La Rosa served as police chief under Duterte between 2016 and 2018 when thousands of alleged drug dealers were shot and killed. A spokesperson for the ICC laid out the charges against him Monday.
10: The judges assessed the material submitted by the prosecution and found reasonable grounds to believe that Mr. De La Rosa is allegedly criminally responsible as an indirect co-perpetrator for the crime against humanity of murder.
4: Meanwhile, the Philippine House of Representatives voted Monday to impeach Vice President Sara Duterte over bribery and corruption charges. She's the daughter of the ex-president Rodrigo Duterte, who's jailed at The Hague awaiting trial at the ICC for alleged crimes against humanity. It's the second time Sara Duterte has been impeached, but she appears unlikely to be removed from office after her allies on Monday took control of the Senate. And those are some of the headlines. This is Democracy Now!, democracynow.org, The War and Peace Report. I'm Amy Goodman.
1: That's it. Thank you, Amy Goodman. You'll hear Amy Goodman every day on Quiet Community Radio and Democracy Now! From 11 to thereabouts and noon. One way we get our news, news that you can use. I've got two gentlemen in the booth with me at the moment. One's jingling in a big way, and the other, I would just say, is still here on vacation. Staycation. Learning a little bit more about the behind-the-scenes operations. Yeah. Of Kauai Community Radio.
2: Where's that train whistle? That works for an engineer.
1: X-Men!
2: Yeah, he took off.
1: It's somewhere around here.
2: Yeah.
1: Yeah. Guys, I'm going to ask you to do me a favor and keep on talking while I search for the Hawaiian word of the day.
2: Well, okay. It will be very interesting to see what the Hawaiian word of the day is today.
1: Today being?
2: May 12th, 2026.
1: There we go.
2: Tuesday.
1: I found it. It's the second column.
2: Tuesday. There we go.
1: It's
2: Sarah's birthday!
1: Is it really?
2: Happy birthday.
1: Well, I did not know that. No wonder it was such a spontaneous, fun vibe out there.
2: Spontaneous, fun.
1: I love that. A little happy birthday action for one of the best.
2: Miss Sarah.
1: One of the best fiddlers I know on this island. I don't know too many, fiddlers like that.
2: Yeah, Bill Dick was the last one I knew.
1: Yeah.
2: I think he's still around.
1: Bill Dick is still around.
2: I have not seen him for years.
1: Yeah, it's been a while. Let me see. The Hawaiian word of the day.
2: Okay,
1: all right. Bill Dick, if you're listening to you, we love you. Thinking about you.
2: Yep. And Michelle.
1: It's going to sound like this.
2: Like that?
11: Aloha mai kākou. Today's Hawaiian word of the day is waipahe. Waipahe means courteous, gentlemanly, polite, modest, or good nature, gracious. He wahine waipahe I mahalo nui ia. She is a highly respected woman. If said of a man, we would say, he kane waipahe I mahalo ia. He is a highly respected man. Again, today's Hawaiian word of the day is waipahe, which means courteous, gentlemanly, polite, agreeable, and gracious.
12: KKCR's Hawaiian word of the day is brought to you by the Ama Olukai Foundation.
13: The views and opinions expressed on this program are those of the speaker and do not represent those of KKCR's staff, board, members, volunteers, or underwriters.
1: Yes, we are live back in
2: the
1: booth.
2: Yes, we are. Live!
1: On today, the 12th of May, and it's Sarah's birthday.
2: It is Sarah's birthday. Happy birthday, Sarah.
1: This is your birthday song.
2: It isn't very long. Hey!
1: Well, there we go. What was I going to ask you? Oh, yeah, I remember now.
2: Do you now?
1: Yeah, it was that tequila shot that jarred my memory.
2: Well, that probably didn't help.
1: It did, because I was thinking about the buzz.
2: Okay.
1: And the tequila buzz was prominent. It's on the tip of my tongue.
2: Yeah. How's the bees doing?
1: I was just going to ask Doug the Bee Guy, how are the bees doing, Doug?
2: You know, the bees are doing great. They've been a little slow in starting because it's been so wet for a while.
1: Right, we're coming out of this period of
2: water.
1: Mm-hmm.
2: And now I'm getting a couple calls every day for extractions and houses and stuff. Yeah, the bees are becoming more active.
1: I'd say so.
2: And we are also getting a lot closer to... potentially changing the laws on this island as far as beekeeping goes.
1: Oh, that's right. We've talked about this in the past.
2: A little bit of
1: petitioning the government.
2: Correct.
1: Make an adjustment, some housekeeping.
2: Correct. Exactly.
1: For beekeepers.
2: Exactly. What I had found out maybe a year ago, something like that, was that it was only legal to keep bees in... ag land, nowhere else.
1: Right.
14: And at that same time, I found out that Big Island went through the same thing. They were basically the same as us, only in ag land. But they petitioned the council, and people got involved, and they passed a new law that says it's legal to keep bees anywhere.
15: Anywhere on the island.
14: Anywhere.
2: That's great.
15: Yeah, it seems to make sense.
14: It took 4 years to do it.
15: Yeah.
14: And when partners that are involved in this with me, Ariel, I don't think she'll mind if her name is said, when we approached the council, or actually it was the planning commission first, because the planning commission had to basically approve or say, okay,
15: if we're going to do this, this is what it's going to look like. Yeah.
14: But you got to go through the council first and do this whole thing.
15: Right.
14: So everything lined up. We have a tentative date for first reading coming up soon.
15: Terrific.
14: I'm not exactly sure when it is. We'll know here in the next few days. But it looks like it will be possible in the near future for anyone to keep bees on any piece of property that they own here on Kauai. Now, there will be restrictions. You have to be 25 feet away from the property line or 15 feet away if you use a flyover barrier, which is basically a hedge that you plant that's 6-8 feet tall.
15: Could it be a screen if you had like a dust screen or some type of fabric?
14: Pretty much anything as far as I understand. I don't think there's anything in the wording that says it has to be a living type of thing.
15: Uh-huh.
14: Let's put it that way.
15: And do you remember, Doug, that their website, the beekeepers' website? I thought it was Bees on Kauai.
14: Bees on Kauai.
15: Yeah, that's, and I typed that in.
14: .org, maybe?
15: That's what I, for whatever reason, it said.
14: I don't have my phone.
15: Oh, you know what? I might not be online at the moment.
14: We are.
15: Experiencing some
14: doing some updates.
15: Okay, that makes sense.
2: I might need to reboot that computer because it just changed the internet here.
15: Yeah, that would make sense.
2: Because it's back up.
15: Why it's not.
2: It should be.
14: So we're getting a lot of people, not only through the Beekeepers Association, which is not an association, we just meet and everybody talks. There's a lot
15: of bee club. I think it was a beekeeping club, right?
14: Yeah. But we're getting people who want to keep bees, but they're in the properties that are not allowed. They're not in ag land. So they're waiting to see what happens with this. And I think pretty strongly that this will happen, that we will, whenever the time takes for the government to approve and first reading, second reading, all that kind of stuff, it seems to me that, you know, everybody's kind of encouraged about it. And one thing I would like to say is, you know, I know there's opposition against beekeepers.
15: And why, Doug, help me understand that. Play the devil's advocate.
14: The devil's advocate would be auntie or an uncle or whoever saying, bees, I'm going to get stung. I don't want them on. I don't want them everywhere. I just don't want them.
15: Yeah, because I mean, I was going to say there might be folks who are well, allergic. Folks are allergic and folks that are phobic.
14: Everybody's
15: and I think
14: allergic.
15: The allergic people have kind of a little bit more of a valid. Not to say that somebody who's fearful doesn't have a valid kind of
14: complaint
15: or grievance. But, I mean, come on.
14: Yeah,
15: who doesn't love the birds and the bees?
14: The bees.
15: Right?
14: I mean, I know it's it's something that's been said a lot, and it's also been proven wrong to a point. Einstein said that if the bees go, we have 5 years. And there is something to that, but it's not exactly true. You know, we're just wanting to be able to allow people to have bees on their property if they so choose to,
15: mm-hmm.
14: by following the laws and the guidelines. It will be interesting to see how this evolves, but I feel pretty strongly that, you know, sometime soon, We're going to have a new law here in Kauai.
1: Yeah, and I mean, and that's a cool thing in regards
14: or
1: to
14: ordinance or whatever the correct word is for it.
1: Yeah, yeah, and that people are engaged.
14: Yeah,
1: they're going to be educated about the process.
14: And the other thing I want to say about that, for those people who are afraid of bees and are worried that if we pass this law, or if the government, if we pass this law, that all of a sudden there's going to be thousands of more beekeepers on the island and thousands right, right. more bees.
1: That'd be nice.
14: Of course it would be nice, but
1: I would support that.
14: And so would I.
1: If that was an unintended consequence, I think that would be a good unintended consequence.
14: Absolutely. However, I don't think that's reality. I don't think, you know, if we pass this...
1: Doug,
14: yes?
1: Doug, don't be a downer, man. Don't burst my bubble.
14: I'm not meaning to be a
1: buzzed on
14: downer.
1: Bees right now.
14: So am I. I'm extremely buzzed on bees. But to the people who are going to be anti-bees and thinking there's thousands more beekeepers, I don't believe, in my personal opinion, with my 20-some years experience on the island, we may have another 20, 30, 50 beekeepers.
1: Gosh, that would be good, too. I mean,
14: which would be fantastic. Yeah. So it's not like all of a sudden there's going to be a beehive next to every home. It's just not going to be that
1: a beehive
14: way.
1: In every home.
14: But I
1: home.
14: Want a beehive in every home. That, absolutely.
1: That would be good.
14: That would be good.
1: Oops,
14: that
1: I saw it went red on that one.
14: Uh-oh.
1: Doug, you and I were pretty excited about that.
14: Yeah, so there are some changes coming as far as beekeeping. I'm seeing we're getting a lot of new bees.
1: Because folks can still, if you want to learn about beekeeping, the college, the apiary program at KCC, that's what some of the things that, why am I forgetting?
14: Ariel.
1: I can call it, say Joel, but it's not. Ariel.
14: She's
1: Ariel
14: one
1: Bishop,
14: of the volunteers
1: I think,
14: up there.
1: Yep. Is
14: and
1: helping
14: they've got
1: to coordinate.
14: A great program up there.
2: Mm-hmm. Yeah, I actually checked it out in the past with you.
1: I was going to say, well, they got a great program. I helped start that program.
2: Yeah, exactly.
1: But that was you know, a volunteer started effort. And then thanks to the consistent presence of Dr. Francis Takahashi and others, Beekeeper Slim, or I should say DJ Slim on
14: DJ
1: Thursday
14: Slim.
1: Nights. Some of the sweetest tunes coming
14: I've
1: down the highway.
14: I've had a problem with that with the council and calling him Slim. And they're going, who?
1: Who's that? There you go. So Dr. Alan Spencer. No, not doctor. He's just got a master's.
14: In beekeeping.
1: Yeah, no, he is he's legit. He's one of those guys.
14: He's been beekeeping
1: with
14: for almost 50 years, if
1: I was
14: going to
1: say, as long
14: right.
1: as I've been alive.
14: Well, okay.
1: No, I'm kidding. Yeah. I'm not that young. I feel young like that.
14: He was
1: that
14: involved in some stuff way back when that is just amazing.
1: Yeah.
14: And
1: through the Department of Agriculture.
14: And,
1: being involved in queen rearing, and brought that expertise to the college, and so you know that's an area for which is why so many people should be buzzed about this is that we do have opportunity for economic development, right? And who doesn't like Kauai honey?
14: Absolutely.
2: And I was actually in a bee suit on Friday.
1: How was that? Tell me a little bit more about that, Mountain Mike.
2: Oh, actually, I was with X-Man. We were
1: doing a little inspecting.
2: No inspecting.
1: Mm-hmm.
2: And, yeah.
1: You got to taste some fresh crushed comb dripping with honey.
2: Well,
14: did he take anything, or was it just?
2: No, it was dead.
14: Inspection.
2: Yeah.
1: Oh, you were doing a little cleanup.
2: Yeah, we were cleaning.
1: Mm-hmm.
2: Yeah.
1: That happens.
14: Did you get stung?
2: No.
14: Okay. Good.
2: I'm good.
14: The bee suits nowadays are really good.
2: Yeah.
14: Really good. The only time I get stung is if I sit on one or kneel on one. At break time when you're unveiling.
1: Right.
14: When
1: you think you're safe.
14: Yep.
1: And you go down and reach that cold beverage.
14: Yep. And here she comes.
1: Yeah, so Doug the Bee Guy, tell us a little bit about the process. Because folks are going to know right now that we're getting
14: it's
1: into
14: starting.
1: The season,
14: that
1: swarms happen. Mm-hmm. So what's a swarm? And then what do we do when we see swarms, and how could we prevent them from entering our homes unwantedly?
14: Well, that's many questions. How can we prevent them from coming unwantedly? Unfortunately, I would have to say pine sol. Pine-scented pine sol, full strength, pump-up yard sprayer, spray the perimeter of your house once a month. It'll keep bees, wasps, and hornets away. It does work. What is the process? The best thing to do if you witness the bees coming is to call a beekeeper immediately, because there is a small chance that we can chase them out of your walls if it's only been a day or two. I say a small chance. It's only happened a few times in the years I've done this. But usually once they're in your walls, we have to come and determine whether we have to cut a piece out of your siding outside or cut a piece of drywall out of the inside.
15: They need to be exposed.
14: They need to be exposed, exactly. Then once that process is done, we open it up. We pull the comb out of the inside of your walls, put it into a box, which is their new hive. Get that all taken out, and in that process the bees will continue to come back and group up on the comb and stuff that is still left, and we'll take handfuls of bees and put them into the box. Once all the comb is out of the area where they are inside your wall, then that's our break time, and we'll take 10-15 minute break, and all the bees that are flying in the air will now come back and land on that area. And it'll be potentially basketball-sized, beach ball-sized group of bees up there, but no comb. So then we will literally go in with our hands and things and grab huge handfuls of bees and put them into the box.
15: Do a little scooping.
14: Scooping, yep, yep. And, you know, people ask me all the time, do you find the queen? And no, in my 20-some years of doing this, I've seen the queen twice. I don't look for the queen. I found in my early days that the time that it takes to look for the queen affects the hive, whereas the process I use is just get them all out, smoke them, move them, cut them, cut the comb, get it in, group them up. If the queen is not in the hive already, she's in that big group of bees.
15: Right.
14: And we can just...
15: They like to hang together.
14: They like to hang
15: and
14: together.
15: And they do take care of each other.
14: Oh, and especially the queen.
15: Especially the queen, yeah. And well, thanks for that kind of detailed information.
14: Yeah.
15: For folks who just see that swarm.
14: If you see a swarm, you know what? Put a big smile on your face and say thank you. Because there's very few people who actually witness a swarm. And when they're in true swarm form, when you see tens or maybe even hundreds of thousands of bees buzzing around, I was going to
15: say, you might hear it before you see it.
14: You'll hear it before you see it. But, and I will say this also because I've done it so many times, you can walk right into the middle of that swarm. They're not interested in you at all. They're interested in moving and following where the queen is going. And it's one heck of an experience to be in the middle of the swarm.
15: Quite.
14: You've done it.
15: The maelstrom of bees. Yeah. That is a heavy-duty buzz.
14: It's a heavy-duty buzz. Yeah. Absolutely. Yeah. And, you know, season is coming. Number one, Pine Sol. That's a good repellent for bees and wasps. Do it once a month, because things are going to get really exciting really quickly once it dries out here.
15: And speak to the fact of if you've had bees in your... In your belfry? Before. Yes.
14: If you've had bees in your home before and the people did not properly seal it up, and what I mean by that is obviously caulking and getting rid of the area where they're coming and going from, but you also have to seal that inner area where all the comb was with an oil-based paint and just slop it on. If you don't do that, that pheromone is still there, and they will find a way back. They may not come back in the same place they came in before, but they probably have a spot really close by where they can come back in because they smell that pheromone of the hive. Very important. If you're brave enough to try to extract your own bees, before you put it back together, slop it up with oil-based paint. And a hint on that is go to any of the big paint companies, ask them what they have for mist-tinted paint, oil-based paint of any kind, and they usually sell it for a dollar or two a gallon instead of maybe $100 a gallon. So, yep, there you go.
15: There's ways for you to prevent
14: There are
1: things to have that problematic. Yep. Because once they get in, it is problematic.
14: Yes.
1: And I did get a call over the weekend, a text, and the folks that I did remove a colony from, I would say, 3-4 years ago. Mm-hmm. They're not on island, but their house sitter, caretaker, was there and
14: right.
1: showed me, can you go over there? And, upon inspection, I didn't see what I expected. Didn't see any bee activity. And then
14: we got to get you a thermal camera.
1: Yeah, the caretaker had notified the folks, and they told me, "Hey, there's no bees there anymore."
2: That's good.
1: Yeah, that is good. So they either didn't like what they saw, or the residual treatment wasn't big enough. There. Yeah, all the things that might have scared them away.
14: Right. The big key is if you're aware of your property and you notice it immediately, contact a beekeeper immediately. Don't postpone.
1: Thanks. That's, I think, really...
2: Because it could get pretty expensive to repair your house after you have to cut it up to get...
14: Yeah. It's not cheap, I will say. However, I will also say if it's auntie, uncle, who obviously have nothing, I've done... I think 6 freebies this year because it's that kind of family.
1: Mm-hmm.
14: Yeah. I'm sorry to say it, but I will. You know, then there's the Princeville people, and then I charge them the normal price.
1: It's a sliding scale.
14: It's a semi-sliding scale.
1: Yeah, no, definitely.
14: And it's not by the hour, by any way, shape, or form. It's by the job.
1: You've got to be, mindful of people's situations. And it is very difficult when folks say, oh, how much do you charge? It's like, well, I can give you an hourly rate, or I can tell you, here's the approximation. You never know until you open things up.
14: Between this and this, and you never know.
1: Yeah.
14: Even with my thermal camera, I had one a couple months ago where the thermal camera showed me that this was maybe a 50 to 100,000 beehive from the heat. But it was one of those funky soffits on a house, and the whole thing was packed full of honey and comb, but I didn't see the heat structure of the bees. And it was like 4 times the size of what I thought it was. But we got it done.
1: That's it. That's what it takes.
14: And I know there's been a couple of people who've been saying that I, Doug the Bee Guy, is retired on Kauai. That is not true.
1: Addressing the rumors.
14: That is not true. I am not retired. I will still provide bee services to anybody who calls me. However, I don't go west of Kalaheo. I just don't.
1: Well, there you go.
14: That's too far.
1: You know, sometimes... Kalaheo might be a bridge too far for some beekeepers.
14: Yeah, there's good beekeepers on the west side who will take care of that.
1: Thanks, Will. Yep. Call you out. Yeah. And Mr. Cat Sprinkles as well. And there should be more. So it's a good thing that the college has the capacity to offer classes.
14: Absolutely.
1: Teach people about beekeeping in a progressive succession.
14: And I know they've had a bit of a challenge because there are people who are coming in and taking their classes, their beginning beekeeper classes. But the college people have to make them aware, or I think are making them aware, that if you're in a residential area, you can't keep bees. So they're taking the classes knowing that they can't necessarily keep them where they live right now. So that's kind of cool. The college is informing people of that. And with the beekeeping club, we have some, I think there's 4 or 5 newbies, as I call them. There are people who want bees, but they know that they can't keep them because they're in a residential area.
1: Mm-hmm.
14: So,
2: well, hopefully this new law will pass.
14: Up and coming.
2: Yep.
1: Thank you, Mike. Any parting words before you head south to the traffic?
2: Yeah. Well, X-Man's driving, so don't worry about that.
1: Oh, very nice.
2: Beautiful. All right. Well, it's been a pleasure, Jimmy T. It's great to see you again.
1: Nice to see you again, Mountain Mike. And hey, hopefully the next time it will be under...
15: wonderful dynamic conditions like this.
2: Exactly.
14: Always.
15: Live community radio.
14: And I'll keep you informed as how things progress.
15: Yeah, please do, Doug. We'll expect that from Doug the Bee Guy, who has been a KKCR supporter for almost as long as he's been a beekeeper, if not longer.
14: Over 20 years, yeah, I think so. I've been an underwriter for about 15 of those years.
15: And not that we're giving you any special treatment. I want to encourage our underwriters, develop a relationship with your good friends at your local community radio, and get on the radio, talk story a little bit about what you got going on and the things that folks can learn from the things you got
14: going
15: on. And
14: if you have a new business on the island and you want some of the best advertising you advertising.
15: Yeah, that's not the right word.
14: Exposure
15: is a good word. If you want brand recognition.
14: But my point is,
15: because, we're non-commercial.
14: Offers great rates for putting your name out on the air.
15: Absolutely.
14: And contact KKCR
15: 826-7774,
14: the office.
15: Yeah.
14: And talk to them, and they can put you out with a great program of commercial radio, non-advertising.
15: Yeah, non-commercial radio.
14: Radio.
15: There we go. Yes, non-advertising. Yeah.
14: And
15: it's really not advertising. It's just exposure and messaging. That's right. Getting the word out. Because, if you're not listening, you're not listening.
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15: Amen.
14: Yeah. Exactly.
15: Thank you very much.
14: Coolio.
2: All right.
15: We the radio.
14: Now, on to music.
15: And, probably not.
14: Or talk.
15: I was going to say, I do want to just let you know, coming up in the next hour of the Out of the Soapbox Live, we will be talking with Sarah Michelle from, I want to say, Get Growing Marketing.
14: Ooh.
15: And this is about next week's talk story, tourism, oil shock, and Kauai's future.
14: Ooh.
15: Yeah, so we'll hear that coming up in the second hour. But right now, Mike, you want to let our listeners know on the way. This
14: Good
15: is
14: night.
15: Part of that outro.
2: Oh, there we go.
15: Reach for it.
2: All right, top of the hour time. KKCR Hanalei, KAQA Kilauea, K224CQ Anahola, K205 FM Honolulu.
15: Thank you very much.
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15: Right there. 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
0: The views and opinions expressed on this program are those of the speaker and do not necessarily represent those of KKCR staff, board, members, volunteers, or underwriters.
1: All right, we are back live in the booth. One more hour, or about 55 minutes, and then some community affairs programming. And like I mentioned, we do have a scheduled call, and we'll see how that goes. I've got something queued up. We did hear a little bit earlier about the, plans, the international plans that our government's got planned for us. Heading over to China is President Trump. We'll see what folks are suggesting this meeting with Chinese President Xi Jinping.
21: Joining us now is Bonnie Glaser, a China expert and managing director of the Indo-Pacific Program at the German Marshall-funded nonpartisan think tank. Thank you so much for joining us. What will you be watching for in particular on President Trump's trip to China?
22: Well, I will be watching to see what the presidents actually focus on in their meeting. There are reports that they will perhaps talk about the war in Iran and some of China's support that it's been giving to Iran, including dual-use components, and also, of course, buying oil from Iran at a discount and in violation of U.S. sanctions. There's also possibly an agreement on the table to launch a bilateral dialogue on artificial intelligence, which might build on some of the agreements that were reached during the Biden administration. And given the growing risks that I think many people see with AI, I think that would be interesting to have the two countries cooperate on something.
21: What do you think is the biggest goal of this trip from the Chinese perspective?
22: I think Xi Jinping wants to maintain a modicum of stability in the U.S.-China relationship. He wants to demonstrate to his domestic public that he can manage this very important relationship and that he can keep the United States at bay, in other words, not imposing very harsh export controls on China going forward in areas like semiconductors.
21: Do you think that the president can convince China not to support Iran in this war?

0: in the region?
1: Well, I think that the Iran war has created problems for many countries in many regions. I focus on the Indo-Pacific region, and countries there are hurting because they are not getting their deliveries of oil that come through the Strait of Hormuz. And I think that U.S. allies in the Middle East are concerned about the fact that the Strait remains closed, and that this conflict has worn on quite a long time. So I think many countries, including China, by the way, would like to see this conflict come to an end and see the Strait of Hormuz open.
0: And lastly, what would your advice be to President Trump as he heads to Beijing?
1: Well, I think that President Trump should understand that China has some strengths in dealing with the United States, and recognize that the United States also has leverage over China. And I think he actually knows that. He knows that China needs the U.S. market. It needs U.S. chips. The United States is also in a very strong position, so he should drive a hard bargain. But he should seek to extract some concessions from China as well. It's important to go beyond just trying to convince China to buy American goods. I want to see that too. The U.S. should sell more soy and corn and beef. But we should try to get China to modify its policies that are damaging U.S. interests.
0: Bonnie Glaser of the German Marshall Fund.
2: There we go. Poaching a little bit from our friends at ABC News. That was Lindsay Davis from today's broadcast. I do want to make a really quick pivot. As discussed earlier, I've got a scheduled call. Oh, did I get it wrong? Uh-oh. Let's see. Aloha, Sarah. Are you there?
3: I'm here.
2: Oh, terrific. I didn't hit the wrong button, which I'm often prone to do. I have Sarah Wellborn on the phone. And Sarah, tell us a little bit about yourself. The event that's happening next week, it's a talk story session. And then we'll talk a little bit more about, oh gosh darn it, don't you love it when the flyer you had just right there on your phone disappeared and now I've got to... we've got to scroll back to where it once was. But yeah, Sarah, tell our listeners a little bit about you and what's happening next Tuesday at Hallelujah.
3: Yeah, so my name is Sarah. I work in digital marketing here for the tourism companies on island, and I've been working with tourism companies for the past 5 years, and I've seen quite a change lately in some of the demographic of people coming out and started to do some deep dives on our current economic situation. As we all just heard with that snippet that you shared, there's a lot of change and quite a big shift coming our way. And so I started to look into some ways for the community to be able to come together and find ways to make Kauai strong and united in times of economic downturn or change. And so I've put together an event on Tuesday, May 19th, so it's exactly 1 week from today, where we can come talk story. I've got a panel of community leaders to come talk about the rising fuel costs, global instability, and shifts in tourism that are affecting our Kauai businesses, jobs, and our local economy. And it's completely free. It's at Halelehue. We've got Addison Blazon, our city council member, two mayoral candidates, Mike Dandrian, the president of Kauai Wedding Professionals Association, and Will Smith from the Small Business Development Center coming to have this nice open discussion so the community can figure out solutions and ways to fortify ourselves in times of change.
2: Well, there we go. Thank you so much, Sarah, for sharing that information out, as well as having that kind of forethought to say, wow, you know, this is an issue that should be better understood. This is an issue that's going to affect us in so many different ways. And as we're tied to tourism and tied to the, if you will, the future of oil and energy and transportation in general, how do we prepare for this? Because we know, if you can read the writing on the wall, you know, things aren't as rosy as they might have been just a couple of quarters ago.

0: I don't know about you, but I've been to the gas pump lately, and that alone has got me wondering what we mm-hmm. could possibly do.
1: Mm-hmm. No, absolutely. And we just know, you know, so many things related to transportation costs, fuel costs. It is just, it's remarkable. And you were talking about the event having a paneled speaker, Addison Bulasan, member of the council, Mike Danderan, council candidate for 2026. We'll be talking to him later on in the show. You said two mayoral candidates. Did I hear that right?
0: Yes, you did. We've got Felicia, who's coming out with us, and Mel Rapazzo.
1: Oh, terrific. So Mel and Felicia will be on the panel as well?
0: They will, yes, and they're very excited.
1: Mm-hmm. Yeah, I mean, and as sitting members, both Mel and Felicia, along with Councilmember Bulasan, have to kind of wrestle with these issues, and obviously the two candidates for mayor are wanting to kind of, I don't want to say separate themselves, distinguish themselves, I guess, as different styles, different methods, and maybe different visions about what Kauai needs to do related to tourism, related to our future, tied to energy consumption, energy costs, and energy sovereignty. What do we need to do? Yeah, go ahead.
0: Absolutely. And we also think about how much of our food we're shipping in, mm-hmm. and the reliance that we have, and how all of that is so easily affected. So I feel it couldn't come at a better time to all get together. And, you know, if you really care about Kauai, you care about your community and your neighbors and your family here, figuring out what we can do to protect ourselves and come together as a community.
1: There we go. So this is a Pauhana Social. It's a event that's next week, Tuesday, from 5:30 to 7:30. That's May 19th, and is at Halelihue. It's being sponsored, or hosted, I should say, by Get Growing Marketing and the Rice Street Business Association. Looking at the flyer, you suggest, because there's limited seating, that folks should RSVP. You want to talk a little bit about how folks can let you know that they want to come? Because this is an event that's not being charged. There's no money involved. The only downside is, hey, there's limited seating. So tell us a little bit, how will folks RSVP, Sarah?
0: Yeah, feel free to jump on Eventbrite. You'll see the listing under the Rice Street Business Association events. You'll also see it posted for Halelihue's events. Or you can look up on Eventbrite, Oil Shock Lihuit, and it should pull up right there. You'll be able to see it. It's nice and green and white, and click and reserve your spot through Eventbrite. Doors open at 5 p.m. We'll be serving the coffee bars open, beer, wine, have a little social time to wind down from the day before we jump into it.
1: There we go. And could I plant a seed maybe next Tuesday early, if you're not too busy, or have one of your associates give us a call to remind our listeners about the event, and folks driving home might want to just pull over into the Rice Street District and say, yeah, where was this event again? Hallelujah, I haven't been there in a while. Because being in traffic, when you could sit down and enjoy a social beverage with other like-minded folks and contemplate our future, is not a bad thing.
0: Absolutely. It's meant to be lighthearted, fun, good environment. By all means, bring your friends, bring your family. We're here to just talk and see what we can do.
1: And Sarah, if you don't mind, or I'm making an assumption, is Get Growing Marketing part of your gig?
0: Yeah, so that's my marketing agency for adventure tourism companies here in Hawaii.
1: Mm-hmm. Tell us a little bit about what you've learned, what you're doing, and how folks can get in touch with you if they're interested in doing some promotions through Get Growing Marketing.
0: Yeah, so I started marketing because I was a guide for many years and made the transition. I saw the consumer experience and how people felt, and decided to go back to school, get into marketing, and share what I love so much about Hawaii and its beauty. And going beyond that, I really try to focus with companies where we have a positive impact, where we are giving back to the community. We do spotlight community highlights for different nonprofits and organizations, and really try to bring some light and some story out into the world about community beyond just its beauty and a tourist destination. So it's giving meaning to the place that people visit, and hoping that that can help to bring some more respect with our visitors by seeing that it's more than just a nice beach. There's so much heart here, and so much beyond its beauty, as much as it is a beautiful place.
1: Mm-hmm.
0: To get in contact, we just have an email at contact@getgrowing.marketing is the easiest way to reach us, or you can call 808-482-7870, but email is best for contact@getgrowing.marketing.
1: Terrific. Sarah Wellborn, appreciate you taking time to talk story about next week's talk story session at Halelehue. One more time for folks who might be just joining us.
0: Yeah, so we've got our free event, Come Talk Story, with our panel of community leaders. We're going to be talking about rising fuel costs, the global instability and shifts in tourism, and how that's affecting our Kauai businesses, jobs, the local economy. We're going to have a fantastic panel. Come talk to them. They're going to share their opinions and perspectives, open it up to a big conversation for everybody. Come early to Halelehue, May 19th. At 5 p.m., we'll open up doors, we'll be serving drinks, coffee, beer, wine, hang out, and then we'll go into the panel and discussion at 5:30, and we should be wrapping up about 7:30 that evening.
1: Well, there you go. Sounds like a wonderful evening in Lihue, and I will be here, and maybe we'll be talking story earlier on that program. If not, I wish you the best of luck, Sarah. I appreciate you calling in to Kauai Community Radio to let us know about what's happening, and the best of luck with the event and further organizing for Get Growing Marketing.
0: Thank you so much for hosting me. I appreciate it.
1: Well, thank you, and I really appreciate you putting me in touch with Mike Dandran, who will be our next next call-in guest here on Out of the Box, Kauai Soapbox Live. Sarah, I'm going to drop the call right now, and I'm going to play this message off of our radio cart. Sounds like this.
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1: There we go. I'm going to bring up my next caller. And,
4: hey.
1: Mike, how are you doing this afternoon?
4: Jimmy, I'm doing great, man.
1: Terrific. I want to make
4: sure. Thanks for having me
1: on. Thank you for thanks for putting it out there. And just congratulations on making the decision to run for council in 2026. It's a big decision. You ran in 2024, right?
4: I did. No, I think it was actually 2020, wasn't it? It was right during the pandemic.
1: Okay.
4: I think I skipped a session. So.
1: Skipped a cycle. Well, it was good to hear that you were running, and it'll be good to see you on the ballot. Tell our listeners a little bit about yourself before I start peppering you with questions about what are you going to do on your first 100 days as a council member.
4: Okay. I was born in the Philippines. My father was military, and so a lot of people, you know, when I say I was born in the Philippines, they think I'm Filipino, which I'm not. I'm actually half Japanese and a quarter Irish, quarter French. And my parents were in Japan. My sister and brother were born, and then all of us moved to Honolulu, actually to Waipahu, of all places. And we lived in Waipahu for a number of years. My father was on a very low-budget military pay, and my mom lived at home, spoke very little English and raised three kids. One was a newborn. And we went from Waipahu to Makakilo. And back then it was very rural. Slippers were optional. We mostly walked around in bare feet. So it was a very local, laid-back town back in the day in Makakilo. That we're talking back in the late 60s, early 70s. Then we moved to Pearl City, and I went to St. Louis High School for my 4 years. And while I was there, my first political foray was student council. So I was in the student council with a couple of my friends, and we kind of ran the student council for a year. And then I followed my father. My father went to Notre Dame back in the 30s, and 40s, and I followed him, and I went to Notre Dame, and then my sister got accepted, my brother got accepted, my sister went to Notre Dame, and she graduated. And once I got out of school, the Hilton Hawaiian Village reached out to me, and I was able to get a job there in hotel sales, of all things. And when the Kauai Hilton opened, and I know a lot of the old-timers remember the old Nukuʻalii Kauai Hilton.
1: Mm-hmm.
4: When they opened that, they brought me over as a Salesforce manager. And honestly, I didn't think I was going to be here very long. I thought, I'm going to stay in the corporate environment and kind of work my way up the Hilton Corporation ladder.
1: Sure.
4: And, you know, after a couple of years, I realized that I didn't really want to live anywhere else. You know,
1: sure.
4: I plugged into the island. I met the Chandler brothers up on the North Shore. We played basketball every Wednesday night. They taught me how to surf. I mean, there was so many things that I loved about the island, and it embraced me so much, and I wanted, you know, I felt part of it. You know, a lot of it is Kauai will embrace you if you embrace it, and sometimes, you know, there's not a fit, and I've seen many of my DJs when they come in and they try to make it work. It doesn't work out because their personality doesn't fit with the island or what have you. So it's a very special place for very special people.
1: Mm.
4: And so, I love that, and I honor that, and I really care about the fact that it is that kind of special place. So the people that have chosen to live here, you know, I want to make it the best place possible for them to live. And so my goal, you know, having been here, and I've been DJing, actually, as soon as I got here back in 86 of all time, we our company hit our four-year anniversary this year, or last year. So we're kind of like, you know, I've been DJing for a very long time, and while you're DJing, you do baby birthday parties, and you do graduation parties,
1: right.
4: And you DJ the weddings, and, you know, for the first 10 or 15 years, that's how it went. And then all of a sudden, I started doing the son that I did their first birthday party. Now I'm doing his wedding. You know? And when that started happening, I just felt a complete circle. You
1: sure.
4: Know, a completeness. And I just recently did a birthday party for the father of a person that I did his first birthday party. So I've done actually a full generation plus, I guess it's two generations.
1: Mm-hmm.
4: And for me, that's just the most awesome, honored thing that I've ever done. And so there's absolutely no reason for me to, this is home, this is where I belong. And now, I've always wanted to make it better. I just walk the beach, pick up plastic, I do whatever I can. I work with Thomas Noyes with Surf Riders to pick up stuff on the beach cleanups.
1: Mm-hmm.
4: We organize our own, actually, with the Kauai Wedding Professionals Association. And then also I'm working with Joanne Yukimura with Zero Waste Kauai. You know, a big thing that I notice when I go to, like, Oahu, where my parents live, and anywhere I go when I travel, everyone has curbside pickup.
1: Mm-hmm.
4: I mean, everybody, even the small counties have curbside pickup.
1: Right.
4: And, you know, over here, if you want to bring your cardboard, your plastic, your glass, you got to put it in your car, drive it down to one of the recycling locations, and then dump it into the bin. And you do this on almost like a weekly or a bi-monthly basis.
1: Right.
4: You know, and that's fine for some of us that have trucks or big vans, but, you know, you got the kupuna that really doesn't do that a lot, and or, you know, you got to load these this, you know, all this waste
1: mm-hmm.
4: into your car, and you may not have a, you may have a car, so you have to put it in the back seat, in the trunk, and then you still got to take it down. And I just feel like first of all, it takes up, you know, our community's time, because every person, if you can imagine, every person that goes down there has to do this, and then they also have to take the time to unload it, and then, you know, go back, and we do this over and over again, and it's kind of gotten to, in our community, yes, we kind of got used to it, and this is how it works, but I know that if we were to have curbside recycling, and this is actual fact, if we were to have curbside recycling for the island of Kauai, the recycling rate would increase dramatically, and we would not be throwing as much waste into our landfill, mm-hmm. which is slowly filling up to the point where we are going to need to find a new one, and that's still up in the air. You know, there's been tests and studies, and really nothing has been decided yet.
1: Right.
4: So, you know, Joanne and the group over at Zero Waste Hawaii, I mean, they're very knowledgeable. They are geniuses in this industry. And they've come up with solution after solution, but we need the administration that's going to support that and to make it happen. And they have to be on board with it. And so, you know, there was talk about waste to energy, where you burn
1: incineration of waste for energy purposes.
4: Yeah. Mm-hmm. You know, they do that in Oahu, and honestly, I was in there's a Costco in Oahu. Where if you stand in the parking lot, there's this stink, this smell that comes over the entire area, and it's from the, and I couldn't figure out what it was. I actually asked the manager at the Costco, what's that smell? He goes, oh, that's the incinerator. That's where they burn the, wow. the waste to energy. And I'm like, are you kidding? This is what you got to put up with if you decide to go to waste to energy? So I know we have biomass here. Growing stuff to burn just doesn't sit right with me as far as logic.
1: Yeah.
4: You know, you grow it, and then you burn it, and then you grow it and burn it. I mean, it is, I guess it is renewable in a sense, but, you know, we already have renewable waste. We have our waste that is renewable. If we were just to take the time to create an environment where it makes it easy for our citizens, Kauai residents,
1: right.
4: to recycle, you know? It doesn't have to be every week. We can do it every other week, and to the point where, you know, maybe our trash, our regular trash that goes to the landfill, becomes less, and our recyclables become more. You know, we start buying things that are recyclable, and we start changing how we purchase things at the stores. You know, focusing on how we can help the island to continue the recycling movement, and that's pretty much where we're at right now. That's one of my focuses for campaigning.
1: Well, thank you for bringing. Because I was fascinated a little bit about your background, because I didn't know this from your previous campaign run. You know, your background with your folks being in the military and traveling, and then coming back, getting into corporate sales for the hotel industry, because I only knew you from Kauai Custom Sounds, right? Is that the you know, I want to say, you know, on another radio station, I would hear your programs or advertisements about going on all over the place. And so when you ran the last time, I was like, hey, wow, that's cool. But listening now a little bit more about, you know, if you will, the generations, you've entered Kupuna status, Mike, because you've been here long enough, and you've seen that full circle. I don't want to call you old. I think you're probably younger than me, or about my age, and I don't. I know I'm old, but I don't want to say I'm old. But, you know, that's what happens when you get a little gray around the edges. And you know, this is not an easy task to be a council member. It's not an easy task to run for council. You've done it before. This is your second time. What are you going to be, besides solid waste, what do you think in regards to the issues the council, the county, and community are faced with? What are some of the things you feel like the new mayor, whether that's and I won't put you on the spot, but you know, if you've got a favorite mayor candidate, you know, go ahead and shout them out, because we're developing right now our thoughts about who's best for the positions, and you know, on council there's seven seats that are, that are available, and only three are occupied. At three returning. I think that's Fern.
4: Yeah, three are incumbent. Yeah.
1: Mm-hmm. Mr. Bulasan and Mr. Kanashira are.
4: Yeah.
1: That means there's four open seats, and you might be one of how many? How many folks are? Do you know? Are we above 28?
4: 30 something. We're 30.
1: We're past 30 then.
4: People that have pulled papers. And, you know, the people that, if I had to choose three people that I would love to work with in the council, it would be Fern, Addison, and Errol. Mm-hmm. I mean, those guys, you know, Fern is just so smart and she's just so committed to the island. Addison, he's been, you know, Addison actually worked as a DJ for me for a couple of years. And you know, I've always supported him. He's always he's always been just a hard worker. I mean, he has his chiropractic. He had a lot of things going on. You know what I noticed about the people that are in council or that are shooting for council is there are hard workers. Mm-hmm. They look for the ones that have jobs, businesses that create. They created from nothing. You know, those are the ones that are hard workers and they know how to make things happen. Honestly, when I was DJing, that wasn't my. I had two jobs working all the way through till. Probably about maybe 15, 20 years ago where I was actually to the point where I had to decide whether I was going to continue doing side jobs and just and doing DJing on the side and my regular paying job or
1: just blow it up
4: and just going 100%, yeah, making mm-hmm. a commitment.
1: Mm-hmm.
4: And it wasn't easy. I talked to some friends and you know, we had a marketing plan and we did it. And for the first couple of years, you know, it was struggling. I mean,
1: sure.
4: you didn't DJ, you didn't get paid and you didn't have money, so... a couple times I had to borrow money from Dad. You know, hey Dad, I'm a little short here this month. But we got through it, and the company grew, and so now you know we have at Custom Sounds Kauai. I mean, if you want to go there, I have four DJs in our company and a tech person that sets up other things. You know, we do weddings all over the island. And you know, this being part of that and being also president of the Wedding Association, I'm tied into a lot of what's you know that part of the market on the island. So we see what kind of people are coming here, what kind of money they're spending on what they're doing, and you know some of these weddings are over the top, and then some of these weddings are very low key, and
1: yeah.
4: and you kind of see both ends of the spectrum on that. And so for me, I'm looking forward to the talk story with Sarah because. You know, I really want to get other people's information because I am, you know, working on the wedding industry, but I want to see what other people say about what other industries are being affected. Today, I had to fill my vans up with gas, and the total, one of the vans was $97 to fill it, and it wasn't empty. It was three-quarters full, a quarter-inch, quarter full, and it still cost $97 to fill it, and I'm thinking... You know these people.
1: Yeah.
4: How do you survive in an environment that your cost? You know your rent's high enough, right?
1: Mm-hmm.
4: I mean, Hawaii has the highest cost of living in the world. I mean, in the country,
1: right?
4: Hawaii is number one on cost of living, 80 to 90% more than other places. And so, you know, for us to survive on this island, we've got to really sit down and figure it out. Now, you know, I think solar photovoltaic and having solar is a good idea. I don't know if that's possible for a lot of people, but, you know, even, like, I have a hybrid car, and I got to tell you, we're using that a lot more now because gas is so expensive, and so it's changing the way we do stuff. I mean, we ask ourselves, do we really need to go down into town to get this, or can we kind of wait until we have more of a reason to go down there where we have to go? And so, you know, the trips to the beach and the trips to the North Shore aren't as often anymore because
1: right.
4: you know the cost of it is going to mm-hmm. affect you, you know? So, yeah, these are things that we should definitely talk about. And that's, you know, that's one of the reasons I'm running, and that's one of the reasons I'll be at that talk story next week.
1: Right on. That talk story is going to be at Hale Luhue. We were talking with one of the chief principals, organizer, Sarah Wellborn, talking about the tourism, oil shock, and Kauai's future. It's a panel discussion that will feature Mike Dandaran, who is principal owner of Kauai Custom Sound, or Custom Sound Kauai, and is running for council, one of 30 plus individuals that is looking for your support. And we'll this talk story session next week, Tuesday, starts at 5:30 and will conclude around 7:30. We'll feature Mike as well as council member Felicia Cowden, who's running for mayor. Also, council member Addison Bulasan, who is involved with Haleluhue and the Rice Street Business Association, one of the other organizers for the event. The panel will also feature council chair and candidate for mayor Mel Raposo. And Mike, am I forgetting someone else who's on the panel with you and council members?
4: You know, I never got the list from Sarah, so I actually don't know who else is on the panel. So it's going to be a surprise to me when I get there.
1: There we go. And, you know, back to the idea, you know, your involvement with the Wedding Planners Association. Tell us a little bit about the organization and this idea. I was talking to a volunteer from another community radio station on the mainland, Mountain Mike, that community radio tourism is something that we get visitors from all over come to just check out our community radio station because they are programmers at their community radio station. They want to see, oh, what's it like over here? Weddings, how big of an industry is that? And how is it kind of DJing for folks that want to just have a good time and party on?
4: Okay, well, you know, first of all, it's doing weddings for me. I feel is like the best job in the world because we are at the place where people are celebrating their most important time of their life. Mm-hmm. You're there celebrating with them. You know, you're, and I always consider it, and all my DJs know this. We consider it an honor to be the people that are providing the soundtrack for that for their wedding. You know, so when everything is all said and done, you know, we play the music that meant all the things, the first dance, the parents' dances, mm-hmm. The cake-cutting song, all of these things, the last song of the night. These are all so important to them, and we feel so honored to be a part of that. So we make sure that everything is dialed in perfectly. But, you know, when we first started, it was records, turntables, Radio Shack lights, and, you know, these big monster JBL speakers with a huge, I don't know, 80-pound amp. We call them anchors, just amps. And you needed an amp for your sub, and you needed an amp for your mains, and then you needed three or four different light plugs so that you, when you plug your lights in, it wouldn't pop the power. And it was always kind of a fun thing back in the day. I mean, it was
1: adventure.
4: It was really, it was down and dirty back then. And as things progressed, and you know, we got to tapes and then CDs, and then now everything is digital, where and the speakers have amps in them, and everything's a lot lighter. So, which is great because, you know, as I'm getting older, the speakers don't get lighter, they get heavier. And so, as they start to refine things and make things a little more efficient, the sound gets better and the lighting is much more cooler. And so, as a company, we've been able to hold our own with other companies in Oahu and Maui and in the mainland. And we have a lot of coordinators that come here from the mainland. They say, wow, you guys are as good or better than some of the places, DJs that we've used in the mainland. So we're honored that we can say that for us on Kauai, that we've established a high level of performance. As Wedding Professional Association president, the wedding professional started off as a photography company back in the late 80s. And they started bringing in other people that are in the wedding industry, and then it just kind of converted to the wedding industry. So everybody that's in the wedding industry, if you're a minister, if you're a photographer, a florist, a venue, a caterer, all of these things, all of these different businesses, if you're running this business and you're based on the island of Kauai, you could be a member of the Wedding Professionals Association. We're connected closely. Well, we work closely with Sue Kanoho at the Kauai Visitors Bureau.
1: Uh-huh.
4: When the Hawaii Travel Authority comes out to Kauai, our company provides the sound and video for them. So I get to sit in on all their meetings, and so I kind of get the inside scoop on what's going on.
1: You are the fly on the wall.
4: I'm also the president. Yeah, and the next Wedding Association meeting, I'm expounding all this information that I accumulated at the meeting. And what came out in for the first quarter of January was that a lot of the people that were coming out to Hawaii were very high end. You know, these are the people that aren't really affected by The downturns in money, in cost of gas and cost of anything. I mean, we were doing you know, six-figure weddings at the one hotel. The Hyatt was just doing great weddings over there. You know, nothing was cheap, but the clients were coming out and they were spending the money because they had the money. We weren't doing a lot of, you know, medium and lower end weddings where there was just the basic stuff. And it just seemed like, but the high end weddings were filling in, you know, they're carrying the load for a business on Kauai, for us anyway, and for the industry. But then, and at the meeting, at the HCA meeting, they said, this is not sustainable. So yes, we got a lot of high end clients or high end customers, visitors to Kauai. And it's not just the wedding industry. It's, you know, all over. They're just visiting Hawaii and they have a lot more money, so they're spending it. But this is the well-off visitor, not your people that normally come out and they save money all year long so they can come out and visit Hawaii. Those visitors are not coming out because of the cost right now. I mean, I tried to get a ticket, round trip ticket to Oahu to visit my folks, and I mean, it was just close to $300 for the round trip. And I'm like, wow, it used to be like $130. And you know, I grew up when they had the
1: coupons.
4: When they had mid pack tickets for $25 coupons. And
1: right.
4: It was just, you know, you go down to the airport and you walk on. You don't even have to make a reservation. So times have changed, and I understand that.
1: Right.
4: But go ahead.
1: No, I was just saying, and you know, that's, you know, the nature of you know, next week's panel discussion. Tourism, oil shock, and Kauai's future, we've got to adapt. And, you know, running for council, you'll be kind of in a position, should you be selected, you know, to help influence the future. How does our community respond to this? And let's talk about that, Mike, if you got the time. Just what would you, you know, what do you see the county doing well, and what do you see the county need to do more of, or change gears and emphasize, whether it's I don't know, if it's housing, if it's food production, if it's training and workforce development? What do you think we're going to need to do going forward?
4: Well, housing is number one. I mean, it costs so much money to live here. There's a house next door to me that's renting for $4,500. And then they have like a two bedroom that's going for like $2,800. And you know, when I first moved out here, I was paying $450 a month for a three bedroom house in Princeville, and I thought that was expensive. So you know, the value of housing has gone just through the roof, and I just can't understand how, you know, the young people nowadays, how can they afford to live here? I see a lot of my friends that are my age now. And so they're basically using generational wealth, meaning that, you know, they bought houses back when they were younger and things were a little more reasonable.
1: Mm-hmm.
4: And so as they age, you know, they're going to give their kids the house, or they're going to allow, you know, so they allow them to stay. And I know a lot of the kids are still living with parents because they can't go off on their
1: own. Right. What else can they do?
4: That is a really good question.
1: Mm-hmm.
4: Honestly, I don't. If I had the answer, I would definitely be running for mayor, but I don't. You know, or even governor. I mean, that is a tough question. Hawaii's always had to deal with this,
1: right?
4: But I know that we can do small things, and so, you know, everybody if everybody does a little bit, it equals a lot. Me as just what I do as far as the Wedding Professionals Association, me and actually Sarah, who was on earlier, we're producing reels and TikToks, and we're using social media because that is the most inexpensive but impactful way of getting our word out.
1: Mm-hmm.
4: And we were having a in the wedding industry, we're having a brides, they were bringing a lot of their vendors in from Oahu and from the mainland, and they're flying them out, and the brides and grooms didn't know that that some of them don't know that Kauai is an independent island. I don't know if you know this, but you know, they think Hawaii is all together,
1: all connected,
4: and they don't
1: right
4: realize. Yeah, they don't realize Kauai is an island that is separate from Oahu.
1: Mm-hmm.
4: And so when they call and they get an Oahu vendor, and the vendor says, yeah, we'll do wedding on Kauai, so they hire them, and so they fly them out as opposed to hiring a local vendor that lives on the island.
1: Mm-hmm.
4: Now, the Kauai Wedding Professionals Association only allows members to be, they have to be locally living on island, they have to be locally owned and operated. I think we do have a exemption for hotels and things like that, but for the most part, they'll have to be locally owned businesses. And we want to, what we're doing is we're going to be promoting using TikTok and using Reels to market a message to all brides and grooms that are thinking about getting married on Kauai. That, you know, we're gonna start off with, hey, these are the three things you need to know if you're getting married on Kauai, and then try to have them click on, and then there'll be the three things, like, you need to hire a local vendor, because local vendors, one, they know the island better than anyone else. They know that you don't get married on the North Shore and then have the reception on the South Shore. It's not gonna work. You know, we know that.
1: Right.
4: But people don't know that. So, and also the fact that you're supporting the local economy, and that's really the message we want to push, is that, hey, if you're gonna come to Kauai, then shop Kauai and use local vendors, and mm-hmm. don't. I mean, yeah, Costco is Costco, and yeah, it's whatever. It's got a lot of stuff to choose from, but. Honestly, if you really go down to, like, go down to Crest Street, you go down to the Waikiki Market, you go down to the food, the farmers markets on the weekends, those are the types of things that we need to push forward. And I know it's kind of small potatoes in the big picture of things, but if you can move enough people to do this and get, like, a movement going where it's accepted and almost expected, then maybe we can make that difference. And so, you know, in my little way of being the president of the association, we're trying to move people in that direction, just in the wedding industry. Hopefully, if it works, we can actually use it for other things as well, and we can spin it off into a bigger market that we want to change their ways of doing things.
1: Well, there we go. Mike, thanks for sharing that out. For listeners who are just joining us, we have Mike Dandaran on the phone, telling us a little bit about his candidacy for county council. He's running for one of seven seats that are going to be available for Kauai residents. And Mike has run before. This will be his second campaign, and looking for your support. Mike, how do folks get in touch with you? Do you have a website, or if folks want to support your campaign, what are you doing for contact and outreach?
4: They could give me a call at my number. It's 808-639-0350. If you see any of my vans on the road, they have my number on, phone number on there. So just call that number. If you see anything with Custom Sounds Kauai on it, all the numbers come to my cell, and I answer everything personally. So that's one way. I have business cards being printed now, and my business cards will actually have a way of, if you're not a registered voter, that you could scan the QR code on the business card. It's not even a business card. It's an information card.
1: Mm-hmm.
4: You can scan the QR code, and it'll get you into the voter registration. So if you're not registered to vote, because my goal is, hey, I don't care if you vote for me, great, but just vote, because if you don't vote, then really you don't have a right to say how things are. You know, you don't have a right to complain. And so I really wish, you know, I want to see Kauai with like an 80% or 90% voter turnout, where everybody votes, everybody gets to have a say in what's going on. And then when we do have our council out there, then we can call them to the floor and say, hey, you know, this is what you guys said you were going to do. This is what we wanted you to do. And I voted for you, so I expect you to listen to me. And honestly, the council is the connection between the people of Kauai and the next level up in this, you know, in the House and the Congress. So if you want to reach to Brian Schott, or if you want to reach to Luke Evslin, you got to go through the council first. You can actually call them direct too, but go to the council first, and the council will reach out, and they'll, you know, they will listen. If you're a good councilman, you would listen to your citizens, your constituents, and take in what they say. And I've been talking to a lot of my friends and people, asking them, hey, you know, what concerns you, or what are the things that you want to see. And you'd be surprised. Everybody actually has something to say.
1: Mm-hmm.
4: And it's really, and I'm writing them down. I don't know if I can get to all of them, but there's a couple that are
1: yeah, what stands out, Mike? What are you hearing from folks, you know, in your short time right now? And now the campaign is really going to kick into the next gear. But, you know, what are you hearing so far?
4: A lot of it is, one was, okay, so I have a friend that runs motocross, and you know they want a place to ride their bikes that is not illegal, and mm-hmm. so you know we're trying to figure out, well, how can we find a place on Kauai that has that the motocross bikers can go and go without putting anybody at risk and all, without
1: right.
4: endangering any of the, and so you know that's something that, okay, now that's something I'm not familiar with, but I am going to research. and come up with, see if there's a solution that I can
1: sure.
4: I can present to them.
1: Mm-hmm.
4: So, you know, it's basically letting people, hey, talk to me about what your issue is. I'll write it down. And then, you know, my job as a councilman is to answer your question and see if I can do something for you. Now, like, you know, like, I remember, this is funny, because when Luke Evelyn was councilman, mm-hmm. and I'd be stuck in traffic in Kapa'a, and I would call him, and I'd say, Luke, what are you doing about this traffic? And he's like, Mike, I can't do anything. It's not me. It's federal. It's, you know,
1: it's the Department of Transportation.
4: Yeah. So, but you know what he could do, and what we should all do as council members is say, hey, look, I can't physically do something with you for that, but I can actually put you in the right direction, or I can mm-hmm. reach out to the person that will do that for you. And so I think the seven people that are on the county council are beholden to the community. They're the guys that you talk to and you reach out to and you complain to so that you can get stuff done, and their responsibility is to get it done. Even if it has to come with, hey, I'm going to produce a bill that we can vote on that will make this a law. And so those are the things that, you know, as a council person, I'm looking forward to, because I love problem solving. You know, we just had this one thing. They just started charging for Opaikaha Falls. I don't know if you're aware of that, where you pay visitors pay $20 a car plus $5 a person in the car. I don't know if you, did you know that?
1: Well, I've been hearing about it. I was going to ask you, now, is that the county or is that the state who's charging? Who?
4: That's the state. That's DLNR.
1: Okay.
4: DLNR. But you have to understand that it affects Kauai, right?
1: Sure.
4: Because the tourists come here and you know, they're looking for a great experience, and they want to see the waterfalls, and they want to see the Wailoa River. But when you pull in, and then you have someone dressed in a you know, the white yellow vest, and they say, okay, visitor, $20 for the car, and then $5 per person. You know, you got four people in your car. That's $40 right there. So, you know, they'll park and they get out and they walk. And you can't see anything because the growth, everything is grown up, so you can't even see the falls anyway. All you can do is you can hear the falls. And you know, and for me, I felt so bad about these poor tourists.
1: Right.
4: I'm standing there listening to them complain, and I'm like, they're right. They actually have an argument because you cannot see the waterfall. So they were going on the side of the road on the Kumo Highway and trying to take pictures, and that was endangering them.
1: I did see a picture of that on social media, and I didn't realize that was kind of related to lack of maintenance.
4: Well, it was actually communication, and I think so. I reached out to Sue Kanoho
1: mm-hmm.
4: and Luke Evelyn, and they, you know, it went up the ladder, right? So I called the people that I know, and then she called the people that she knows, and we all kind of got together. And within 2 weeks, I don't know if you've been there today or recently, it's completely cut down,
1: mm-hmm.
4: completely clean. You can see the waterfall from the parking lot,
1: right?
4: And as you walk up that sidewalk, and you can also see the Wailua River from one side to the other. And so, you know, those are the things like, hey, okay, we got things done. I remember in the paper, there used to be a guy called The Shadow. Remember that?
1: Sure. Mr. Jerome Freitas.
4: Oh, you remember that? I was trying to remember his name.
1: Yes.
4: And he would just put down, he would just like, hey, this is going on. And,
1: right.
4: You know, it would actually put the feet to the fire of the council and of the administration. And I thought that was such a great idea. You know, as long as it was kept positive and not aggressive, like, you know, oh, you guys aren't doing your job.
1: And harass like, them. Hey,
4: yeah, so, and I think that was such a great idea, and, you know, maybe we can put something together so the people of Kauai can write in and say their piece so that we can, hey, if this is a problem, we can kind of at least work on getting it fixed.
1: Mm-hmm.
4: I was talking to Addison, because I said, hey, Addison, what is it like? Because I've never been a council person. I'm not a politician either. But I asked him, so what's it like? And he says, you know, a lot of it is just putting people in touch with the right people. And answering questions and directing them.
1: Right, helping and facilitate.
4: The other is budget.
1: Mm-hmm. So. Right, that's their huge, that is, if you will, the primary responsibility of our council.
4: Yeah, and so, you know, I'm looking forward to just getting involved in that, learning about it. I'm not pretending to say I know everything and I know how to do everything, but I'm one of those guys that just give me a project or direction and I don't know. I want to fix stuff. So you can ask my wife. I'm constantly fixing stuff.
1: Well, there you go. Mike Dandurand, chief, if you will, proprietor, principal at Custom Sounds Kauai. but more importantly, running for county council, looking for your support to be one of seven as a council member. And Mike, I appreciate you joining us here on Kauai Community Radio. I was going to ask you a little bit, because you were talking about an issue that I've been thinking about, which is maybe we don't need a mayor. Maybe we need to have the council be the deciding body, because I've only lived here, 25 years, and there's always been a little tension between the administration and the council. And what you've described are those things that a lot of people, they report to the council, but it really is the administration, the mayor's office, that should be taking those phone calls, should be addressing those concerns. And we're not as... I've always found that the council is more accessible. The council is a larger body, as opposed to the mayor, who's protected by, if you will, the office and all of the, I don't want to say department heads, and he's insulated from the people.
4: Yeah.
1: Unless, you're a dynamic leader like Mayor Derek Kawakami, and you go out there and mix it up and ride a skateboard and all that stuff. But our body politic is we could do some revamping, but I'll have to save that for another story. Just coming up to the top of the hour, and I forgot to play, how's this, my next show coming up here in 15 minutes, Basilando y Bailando with DJ Menene Goose. Mike Dandaran, thanks for joining us here on Kauai Community Radio. Final thoughts, last comments, anything you want to share with our listeners before we wind it down and wrap it up?
4: I just want to give it up for Jimmy and his crew over there, Mountain Mike and KKCR. I mean, I know you guys do this gratis. You come in as a passion, and I can appreciate the fact that when you do something with passion, it's not work. It's actually just a joy. And so I'm looking forward to that as a passion for running being in the county council too. I'm looking at it as something that I'm going to enjoy doing, and it's not going to be work. It's going to be fun. And just for me, I just want it to be, I want the island to be much better for my being there. So if I can work for you and work for everybody on the island, that's my goal. And that would make me a very happy person.
1: There we go. Mahalo, Mike, for that. Mahalo for running and joining us here on Kauai Community Radio. Going to let you go like this, and want to make sure that DJ Menene Goose should be here very shortly.
5: Si te gusta vacilar y si te gusta bailar, aquí estamos con salsa, merengue, bachata y más. Yo soy DJ Manene Goose, every Tuesday, 6 to 8 on KKCR. Gracias por escuchar.

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1: Thank you, everybody, for letting me come in here and play music. Over the years, I've loved it.
2: This is Ron Whaley. Does the bus stop here?
3: We have some bad news. I'm afraid your show's been canceled.
4: Well, that's just how it goes here on this terrific Tuesday, May 12th, 2026. Got a couple things I can do just to go right here. A little bit about the situation in Iran and with our presidente.
5: Pentagon comptroller telling lawmakers today the estimated cost of the Iran war is now $29 billion. That is higher than the $25 billion he testified 2 weeks ago, saying the update comes after accounting for replacing equipment and general operational costs. Meanwhile, President Trump is on his way to China for a high-stakes summit with President Xi Jinping.
6: The only thing that matters when I'm talking about Iran, they can't have a nuclear weapon. I don't think about American financial situation. I don't think about anybody. I think about one thing. You cannot let Iran have a nuclear weapon.
4: There we go. High stakes right there. Also, just to let you know, next week, Tuesday, starting at 5:30 at the Hallelujah, hosted by Get Growing Marketing and Rice Street Business Association. It's a talk story panel discussion on tourism, oil shock, and Kauai's future. It will feature council candidate Mike Dandaran, who's also the president of the Kauai Planning Wedding Planning Association. Also, council member Addison Bulasan will be on the panel discussion. Likewise, council member and candidate for mayor Felicia Cowden joining the panel discussion, in addition to council candidate or mayor candidate council chair Mel Raposo on the panel discussion. That's next Tuesday from 5:30 to 7:30 at Hallelujah, and this is being hosted by the Rice Street Business Association and Get Growing Marketing. So here we go. I am going to let you know you are listening to Kauai Community Radio, Radio KKCR, Hanalei, KAQA, Kilauea, K224CQ, Anahola, and K205 FM, Honolulu, streaming worldwide at www.kkcr.org. And it's going to be like this. Here we go. Going the wrong way on my scrolling button. Bingo, bango. Where did that go? Usually, it's right there, handy and available. And for some reason, it's just not as handy and available as I thought it was. So, with that in mind, make sure you got the right thing at the right time. Goes like that. Stay tuned. And if you're on the phone, hold on, I'll be getting to you right now.

Bienvenidos y buenas tardes. 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KKCR, Hanalei, 90.9. 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
1: Civilization may have progressed enough to conquer the second law of thermodynamics. This law has been a barrier to direct energy usage without fuel. Charlie Brown, grassroots inventor located in Kilauea, Kauai, seeks to work with like minds for dispersed, decentralized, non-capitalist development.
0: There we go, and mahalos for supporting Kauai Community Radio. DJ Manene Goose on her way in. We'll be listening to Bacilando y Bailando muy pronto. And until then, going out with a little Seth for the transition, talking about A Closer Look.
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0: ¡Aló!
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0: 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Sí.
2: Shalom, shalom. Yo soy Oriá. Eu hablo any languages que você quer que eu falo. 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
0: For those that didn't understand that, basically, I'll speak any language you want. That was a summary.
2: I don't speak Dwarvish, though. I haven't gone to the mines yet.
0: That'd be pretty cool if you could learn that. But anyway, the songs we were just listening to, that last one was Azul Oro, which means blue gold, by Populos. And before that was Ese Jazz Tocar Ao Vivo by Leo Medea. And before that was Paulette by Bala Etses Baladins. And we're going to change up the vibe now.
2: What's the vibe going to be?
0: We're just gonna have fun, dance music, party music, because we're getting ready for a festival at the end of this month, and maybe in a half hour, we'll have a special guest call in and tell us a little bit about that.
2: That's cool. My mom's also doing a dance festival.
0: I think you've given it away.
2: You guys didn't hear that. There's gonna be a very cool thing.
0: To celebrate
2: at the end of the month.
0: Mm-hmm. All right, stay tuned for more.

Selena. Today's Hawaiian moon phase is Kaloa Po. It is the 26th night of the Hawaiian lunar month. On the Aina, today is a good day for planting bamboo and sugarcane. On the Kai, the evening tides are low, providing excellent conditions for torch fishing on the reefs. Limu, or seaweed, and shellfish are exposed in the tide pools and coastal areas for productive gathering activities. This is the third and final moon in the cluster of Kanaloa moon phases.

All right. I hope you liked that cover of Bad Bunny, but that was Maye. The song was called La Canción, and before that was La Niña, and her song was Figlia de la Tempesta. I'm not sure the exact language that song was, but it was awesome. And before that was Hipnotico by Creo. I don't know how to say it, but it's Creo and then 39. So if someone can figure out what that spells, I know number 8 makes the sound 8, but I can't figure that one out. Anyway, we are going to switch up the vibe again. So here we go. Stay

All right, como me duele. How it hurts me. It's a funny song. Fun dance song, though. A lot of, like, merengue-type movements. And before that was La Chona. These are not merengue songs, but the dance is kind of similar. And that was Los Tucanes de Tijuana. And before that was Mary es mi amor. Or Mari es mi amor. Which obviously means Mary is my love. And that was by Leodan. Shout out to you, my friend Mari Lima, in San Francisco. Just remembering when she introduced me to this song, and she said when she was a little kid was the first time she heard this song, and she kept thinking that he was singing to her. So just imagining La Preciosa. And we got another 10 minutes until the top of the hour, so we're gonna keep going, but we're gonna change up the vibe again. So here we

0: What perfect words to end the song. Acaba means to finish. That song was La Bomba by Azul Azul. Wow, it is raining out there. So safe travels. And before that was Muévelo, which means move it, by El General. And before that was Ban Ban by Joe Arroyo. So just some fun dance music for ya, because we're trying to pump up the vibe here on this island, especially with the gloomy rain going on. And we are at the top of the hour. This is KKCR, Hanalei, KAQA, Kilauea, 90.9, Hanalei, 91.9, Islandwide, 90.9 y 91.9. And you can call 808-826-7771 if you'd like to place a request or ask me some questions or talk anything about dance or Latin culture, because that's what this show is kind of about. This is Vacilando y Bailando, which is made possible by KKCR sustaining members in partnership with our underwriters. 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
0: Ooh, that sounds interesting. I'm going to have to look into that. The Blue Zone Kauai. It's a healing place, probably somewhere new in Kapa'a, but I will figure that out and tell you guys real soon. In the meantime, just for you all to know, our app, the KKCR app on the phone, needs to be updated if you're having any technical difficulties, and it's free. Also, we need volunteer readers for the library. They are seeking volunteers to read and have speaking skills in Olelo or other Pacific Island languages. Obviously, if you love to read and can give 2 hours once a week and are interested, call 808-733-8444 and ask for Nani. And this will be very helpful for the blind and disabled. This is a service they are trying to create, an audio service, so that they can hear books around the world and the country. Man, only I could speak that language fluently. I would love to do that. Until later, when we have more news about upcoming events, we're going to listen to some more music.

0: puse tu bike que no pagaste.
1: That was a good one. I gotta find something that song reminds me of. Anyway, that was La Vaca by Mala Fe. La Vaca means the cow. That was a merengue song, super fun dance song. And before that was Yo No Fui, which means it wasn't me. It wasn't me. And that was by Pedro Fernandez. And before that was El Mechon by Banda Sinaloa. I cannot pronounce this one. Anyway, Sergio Lizarraga. Lizarraga. What big long last names. I hope you liked all those songs. They were all very funny dance songs. And thank you for your patience in waiting for me to return, as I have not been here for 2 weeks. I apologize for that. But in the meantime, I picked up some new music, if you can't tell. I've been having fun dancing. And we're gonna play some more salsa music next.

0: Mi Cuckoo. That was La Sonora Dinamita. And before that was Cumbia del Monte by Ska Cubano. And before that was Felices Los Cuatro by Marc Anthony. That is a very good song to dance salsa. And then after was some cumbia, and that was cumbia mixed with some swing. And I got some announcements to make. So first off, this Saturday up in Koke'e from 6 to 9 p.m. there will be Morgan and Zach and Guillermo and Nicholas playing at the Koke'e Lodge. So May 16th there will be deep songs, soul music, mountain air, and community under the trees. And they are pushing a pre-sale for their tickets. They got 6 more, they said. And if you want to support some local live musicians, they would love to see you up there. Maybe I'll be up there too. We'll see. Anyway, what else do we got? We got this Thursday, Friday, and Saturday and Sunday in Hanapepe will be the William Shakespeare birthday celebration. My friend performed in it like last year. I missed out, so maybe I can go this one. But for everybody who doesn't know about Shakespeare, it will be full of romance, royalty, magic, lovers, quarrel, chaos, comedy, and more. And it will be the show A Midsummer's Night Dream. And the directions, the exact directions in Hanapepe, is 3814 Hanapepe Road. And doors open at 6 p.m., curtains 6:30. And there will be a birthday party to follow. So that's the announcements for this weekend of fun. And I got some more announcements coming up, but I'm going to wait for a special guest to call on air for that. So in the meantime, I'm going to play some more music after this one more message.
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1: hear
0: you. Awesome. We got you on air. You're live.
1: Hi, Manae. This is Ayala Wise.
0: Hi, Ayala. Thanks for calling.
1: How y'all?
2: Hello.
1: How y'all doing today? Hi, Orya, my son.
0: We're doing great.
1: Huh?
0: We're having a fun mini dance party over here.
1: Yay. It's leading to the energy of more dance.
0: Exactly. That's the point of the entire show tonight.
1: Ah. Tell me more. Ask me questions.
0: Well, I heard that you are going to be hosting a festival at the end of this month.
1: Well, I wouldn't quite call it a festival, but it's a three-day salsa bachata Latin dance event. We're calling it ISLE, I-S-L-E. And basically, it stands for Connecting Islands Through Dance. And it all started a couple of months ago when I traveled to Oahu and went to the Salsa Congress, and it was so much fun to dance for almost 4 days straight. And then I came to wonder, how can we have people from all over the world, but I don't know the dancers in my neighbor island? I said, why don't we organize an event on Kauai where dancers from other islands can come and join us? And so that's how this idea was birthed, and it's happening at the end of this month, from the 29th to the 31st of May in Kapaa at Studio K, with the highlight being a social dinner at dance and mariachi. So we're all going to have dinner together because we're trying to get people to connect. And so you can come to the whole event and learn from our teachers, beautiful, amazing teachers on island and teachers from Oahu. And then we're going to have a DJ from the mainland at mariachi. So it's going to be lots of fun, and I hope all the dancers and wannabe dancers will join us.
0: Yeah, I'm super excited, especially because I haven't been to a congress on Oahu in a while, probably over like a year and a half ago when I got to perform there with Julia, who will be teaching salsa casino, right? Like rueda.
1: Yeah, and that's awesome because you're a dancer too, so you know what we're talking about and how wonderful it is. Julia, yes, she's a teacher on island. She teaches Casino Rueda, and we have Danny, who's an amazing international dancer and teacher, and he's going to be teaching salsa and
0: bachata.
1: He's not teaching bachata this time, but we will have bachata classes with Charito, who's coming from Oahu.
0: Yeah,
1: and then
0: Charito comes once a month, every first weekend of the month she's here.
1: Correct.
0: Usually the first Friday there's a dance party at Studio K for future events that we can continue to get ready for some more advanced dances in Oahu. So I'm just excited that this is kind of like a bridge in a way. Like, we're going to have intermediate classes finally on island.
2: Yeah, I definitely got to show up. Got to get that practice in. I'm a little rusty.
1: So on Friday and Saturday, we have intermediate classes from 1 p.m. to 5 p.m. So that's four consecutive classes. Just enough to get you worked out, but not work your brain too much so you can still enjoy. And then both those evenings will end at the social dances. And Sunday, we just have a feeling a lot of people are going to be excited about this and enjoying it, so we want to give space for beginners. So Sunday is like our welcome beginners day. So if you have never danced salsa or bachata in your life and you want to start, there are three consecutive classes from 1 to 4 p.m. on Sunday by beautiful, amazing teachers, and they can really get you started on your way.
0: On Sunday gonna be at the beach, or is there just gonna be a beach party after that?
1: Oh, see, I didn't even everybody about that, but you knew from before. So. So Sunday night bonus, we're actually doing like a 4 p.m. to sunset beach dance, kind of just like to say goodbye to our off-island guests. Just to kind of round up the weekend. But the classes themselves from 1 to 4 will be at Studio K, Studio Kokua in Kapaa, because we want a good floor to dance on. For and sure. Afterwards, everybody can head to the
3: party from there. That's on us. That's a gift Sunday party.
0: Yeah, Studio Kokua is a great place to learn dance because there's actual mirrors. And then the dance party at Mariachi's is a great space because then there's food there so we can party afterwards and celebrate all together. And yeah, that just sounds super exciting, especially knowing that Andrea and Stefan are coming to the island from Oahu. They are amazing dancers, and I can't wait to see them.
1: Correct. They are joining us on Saturday, May 30th, and they will be teaching two classes at 2 p.m. and at 4 p.m. at Studio K for anyone who wants to join and meet. They are originally from New York, and then they moved to Oahu, and they are also the organizers of the Congress, so really great people and excellent dancers, and we are so happy that they are blessing us with their presence, as everybody else who's going to come to dance and teach. Mm-hmm. Everyone's a blessing.
0: Yeah, and what a great way to celebrate the last weekend of May as we head into summer.
1: Absolutely. Wow, thanks so much, Manae. It was so fun.
0: Yeah, you're welcome. Thanks for creating it and co-creating with other people and bringing everyone together. You know, for me, I like to think about the letter C and circle, community, create, connect. It's just all the same, and we can all be holding hands in a big circle dancing salsa together, hopefully.
1: Well, maybe Rueda and Julia could lead us to a social dance and we can dance in a circle together. That would be nice.
0: Mm-hmm. Well, I'm sure all my fans on the radio will be there. So...
1: Well, hi, fans. We welcome you with so much love and excitement to share this opportunity to really bring all the dancers out of their caves and all the wannabe dancers into the light and just have a beautiful time.
0: Especially, again, because we got dance teachers coming from originating in New York, and that's where the real spicy salsa is at. I mean,
1: yeah.
0: Other than
1: yeah.
0: Latin countries, but... That's like a totally another level out there.
1: And we have teachers here that have been trained on the mainland. One of them is Danny, who's helping me with this production. Mm-hmm. And he was on a dance team, and he's just a fabulous teacher. And he teaches on island every Thursday, Studio K for intermediate, and every Sunday for beginners. And he's a wonderful teacher.
0: Yeah. We welcome all of you listeners, especially males. We need more leads on this island. There are so many women that love to dance and want to dance with a partner. So we need you.
1: Yeah, shout out to men. Shout out to men and women. But yes, all of us.
0: Whoever
1: of us.
0: Wants to lead. Just if you want to be the leader. You know, I actually went to a dance on the mainland recently, and they decided to change it to Lark and Robin. And so the robins were the follows and the larks were the leads. And some people wore buttons on their shirts that said, I dance both.
2: That's funny.
0: When I was thinking of you, Ayla. I was like, you know, you need this.
1: Well, I admit I have learned to lead on island over the past few months. And it's actually kind of fun to lead. So it's just great to dance.
0: I think
1: and
0: so.
1: Great
0: it's
1: rhythm.
0: Like you take turns, like being the one that's choosing to create the moves, and the other ones just like follow. And it's the same thing as follow the leader, but you're holding hands.
1: So yeah. So I hope the next song that you pick will give everybody the vibe of how great it will be to dance together. And again, it's May 29th to 31st in Kapaa on our sweet little beautiful island, and you're all welcome to dance. There's more information online. ISLE Island Style. It stands for Island Style Latin Dance. An event, actually. So find us online, aisle 808. And yeah, come dance.
0: Do you got any requests, or would you like to share your favorite style of dance?
1: Ooh, that's a tough question. Salsa and bachata are pretty much up there because they're so different. Salsa requires you more to like be in this kind of active presence, and you're moving your feet sometimes swiftly with the music, and bachata is like it's a different side to side move when you're kind of in a kind of body sensation like melt or something, and you are sharing both of those experiences with a partner. So it's really a dance. It's two people connecting for those 5 minutes of song and experiencing what it brings with a common language, which is dance and the steps and the rhythm. And one great thing is to just listen to a lot of music and feel it in your body and just move to it without knowing what to do.
0: Yeah, so from what I'm hearing, you're liking the salsa.
1: Well,
0: they're just
1: pretty
0: different.
1: Close. Yeah.
0: I feel similarly. I like both for different reasons. It's hard to pick. But anyway, how about some Marc Anthony?
1: Sure, whatever you feel, go for it.
0: All right.
1: And thanks for your time and all the listeners, and you in Kapot at Mariachi's at the end of the month.
0: All right.
1: Thanks, Manet. Bye, Olivia.
0: Yeah. Thanks for calling.
2: I'll see you all.
1: Bye.

Aloha. You like the blues? Then tune in with me, Vic the Barber, every Tuesday night from 8 to 10 p.m. right here on KKCR. We bring you the best in the blues. Every Tuesday night, blues with me, Vic the Barber. Aloha.

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0: Cha, el. 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

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Oh, yeah. How about this guy here? Adios. Adios.

0: Nene. See you, Mumbai. Okay, it's time for me to let you know you are listening to Kauai's Community Radio. We are KKCR in Hanalei, KAQA in Kilauea. And what is it? Oh, yeah. I've got some numbers here. K224CQ in Anahola. K205FM Honolulu. Got that out of the way. We are broadcasting at 90.9 FM in Anahola. Hanalei, 91.9 island wide. Over in Moloa'a, Anahola, I think we're at 88.9. Honolulu also. Request line here if you want to hear a play. Here, make a call. 808-826-7771. The name of this show is Blues with Vic the Barber. And I'm here with my friend Cooper. Yeah. And our other buddy's on the other musketeer. He's fishing up north in Alaska or somewhere up that way right now. But combat will be back in a couple of weeks. And we are streaming worldwide at www.kkcr.org. And let's see here. Yeah, we are streaming worldwide at kkcr.org. Blues of Vic the Barber is made possible by KKCR, sustaining members in partnership with Mokihana Pest Control, helping you ring my first hour tonight. All right? Here's a message from you.
1: Ha'aheo nui o Mokihana Pest Control. E kako o aku, I ka mālama ana I ka olelo mākua hine, a me nā mele o Hawaii. E o KKCR.
2: 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Today's Hawaiian word of the day is po'omana'o. Po'omana'o is a topic, title, theme, heading, headline, or a subtitle. Literally, it's defined as thought heading. Okay, po'omana'o ke ia makahiki no kala honua o koka ko mana koka ko honua. This year's theme for Earth Day is Our Power, Our Planet. 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

0: Well, that concludes the first hour of Blues with Victor Barber. Cooper, how you doing over there? Pretty good sounds, yeah? I know, we were digging the sounds tonight. It's time for me to let you know that you are listening to Blues with Victor Barber here on Kauai's Community Radio, KKCR, Hanalei, KAQA, and Kilauea, broadcasting at 90.9 FM in Hanalei. 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And we have a request line, 808-826-7771. 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

0: getting close to the top of the hour. And time to change over to the basement. 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
2: Aloha. Today's moon phase is Kulua. It is the fourth day or moon phase in the Hawaiian lunar calendar, literally translated as to stand in pairs. This is an excellent day to plant kalo or taro, uala, sweet potato, mai'a, or bananas, as well as trees. On the kai, morning fishing is good on low tide. Seas are choppy, winds are steady, and settle in the morning.

Oh, there's that cowbell letting me know to get that cow out of the basement. And make room for Uncle Ed. So, say goodnight, Cooper. We're going to leave here. We're heading out. All right. So, this is Vic the Barber. Thank you for all your great calls. And we'll be back next week and we'll do it again. All right. So, in the meantime, stand by for Uncle Ed. He's going to bring you some bass from the basement. So, until then, this is Vic the Barber on Kauai, reminding you all out there in radio land and ships at sea to please remember your ABCs and always be cool. That's right. Aloha.

All right, and a safe journey home to Vic and Cooper. Thank you for the blues. I told them I was just like right in my element listening to the old school stuff on my way up here. I heard some Muddy Waters and I heard some Jimmy Reed and I heard some Albert King and I just love all that. Welcome to the basement. And I'm your host, Uncle Ed, here on KKCR Honolulu, KAQA Kilauea. It's Kauai's community radio station, and we got a whole bunch of music for you up until the midnight hour. So all you nocturnal creatures on the island of Kauai, and I suppose the American mainland, and a good evening to you, and good wherever you are in this world, listening to us streaming at kkcr.org or on our mobile app. Good whatever to you. What do I have this evening? You're asking yourself. You're probably asking yourself, when is he going to play some music? But women. We're celebrating women. There are 2 hours of nothing but females playing bass here until midnight tonight, because there are a bunch of awesome women bassists out there these days, and there have been a handful for a long time, but there's some real monsters out there these days. So we're gonna get into some of the younger generation, and you know, up to my age, I'm still young at heart, and then check in with the queen of all the female bassist, and that would be Carol Kay. So whole bunch of songs for the last hour, because Carol Kay played on 2 and 3 minute hit songs. So until then, this is Esperanza Spalding. We'll hear a bit of Tal Wilkenfeld, King of Glick, Mohini Day. I'll let you know who else. Here's some music. This is Endangered Species by Esperanza Spalding.

0: aloha. 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
1: Aloha. O ke oni a kakaris kou inoa. 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
3: I'd like to feature my bass player, Kato Maduli, and he's going to do a bass solo. 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
1: The Daniel K. Inouye Kilauea Point Lighthouse was built in 1913 and underwent an extensive renovation in 2013. However, during severe storms in 2020 and 2021, moisture entered the lantern room where the second order Fresnel lens is housed, resulting in high humidity levels and accelerated deterioration of the lighthouse interior. Therefore, our beloved beacon has been under renovation this past year to help ensure that it will stand proudly against the elements for many more years to come. Repairs include removal and cleaning the Fresnel lens, weatherproofing the lantern room, restoring the vent ball, replacing the service room wall vents, rust abatement and painting the galley deck, and painting the exterior column. Here are some fun facts about our beautiful beacon. The tower is 52 feet tall and stands 180 feet above the Pacific Ocean. The Second Order Fresnel lens was built in Paris, France, weighs around 2,000 pounds, and once floated on 260 pounds of liquid mercury, and was capable of focusing light into a powerful beam reaching 20 miles out to sea. Today, due to innovations, the lighthouse is no longer in operation and has been replaced by an automated light. Learn more about this historic treasure online at www.kauairefuges.org.
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4: We the voices behind the faith. 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

0: Aloha, good morning. This is the second Wednesday of the month, and here we are with Pilikia Pono with Maka'ala Kaumuana and Mauna Kea Trask. It's going to be another exciting show. You're listening to KKCR Hanalei, K-A-Q-A, Kilauea, and here we go.
1: Aloha kakahiaka. We are so happy to have you with us. It's not exactly a rainy day, but it's off and on. Typical Kauai stuff, springtime weather. The ocean's coming down a little bit, which actually makes me a little happier because we have fewer accidents. But, you know, the surfers are looking a little glum these days. You know, it is what it is. Good morning, Mauna. How are you?
2: Good morning. Can you hear me?
1: I can.
2: Good.
1: Just in case you wonder how this works, there is like no, you know, 6 month, 3 month, 1 month, 1 day plan ahead. Sometimes for what we talk about, we try to hit some of the highlights of things that are happening right now, mixed in with some historical references and facts, and it is a call-in show. If you'd like to call in, the number is 808-826-7771. Join the conversation or ask a question or offer an opinion. It's okay with us. We enjoy that part. And it is also worth noting that Mauna Kea has generously supplied references and citations and information sources on kkcr.org, the archives for this show. So anything that he references or says so-and-so said, so-and-so wrote, you can find the whole reference there, which I think is probably fairly unique in the radio world. And we thank you, Mauna, for doing that, because oftentimes we say something and somebody goes, well, that can't be right. Or that's not what I learned. And you can find out where he's learning what he's learning and what we are discussing. Of course, we go off track. Of course, there's some personal opinion, but we really try to limit that and try to keep it to what actually happened or what, you know, logically could happen. We appreciate that very much. That's an effort that is worthwhile. So, Mauna, it is Wednesday at 7 a.m., and here we are. What are we going to talk about today?
2: Yeah, you know, like we said, or you said, there is prep that goes in, but it kind of changes, and I think between two of us, we have one fully formed attention deficit disorder person. So, and slightly autistic, perhaps, but...
1: we'd both be on the spectrum where we were 20 years ago.
2: Yeah, I was thinking that we could talk about, while I was going over whatever topic we initially discussed, I heard a couple political ads on social media. Aaron was listening to some, or heard some, and I heard a few very old friends, both new and prior council members. They're running again in November, and a big discussion was housing. Mm-hmm. And, you know, we talk about Hawaiian history and culture and development and politics. And so I think that housing is always a good thing to talk about. And it really pulls in and touches on every subject that we discuss. So, and we're going into a political season. This November, we will be electing new council members. And a new mayor. Yeah.
1: It could be a regime change.
2: Yeah, there's going to be a lot of movement. And I think council members, Mel, Bernard, and Felicia term out, right?
1: Yeah.
2: Anyone else? forget.
1: I think that's it. And then, well, I know that there's four openings, so there has to be somebody else.
2: Yeah, some woman person. And maybe Kipu Kai, too, I'm not sure.
1: Yes.
2: But in any event.
1: Oh, yes. No, that's exactly right. That's exactly right. And Mel and Bernard have declared what they'd like to do. Well, and Felicia have declared what they'd like to do next. Kipu Kai has always been a busy boy. He's always had other work, especially at the YWCA and family business and all the rest of it, because his name is Kipu Kai. Since we're talking this way, guess what Laura just remembered? she better absolve KKC.
3: The views and opinions expressed on this program are those of the speaker and do not necessarily represent those of KKCR staff, board, members, volunteers, or underwriters.
1: Better late than never.
2: Oh, that's so funny.
1: Always the timing. You know, we did have a script. We used to use one. It turned into kind of a joke because we didn't follow it anyway. So I said, screw it, and stopped typing. But the disclaimer is kind of important. So this is a conversation between Mauna Kea and myself, and occasionally Laura because she can't help herself, and once in a while one of you that will chime in. Okay, so yes, we're going to have four openings. We know what three of them would like to do next. The fourth is Mystery Man, but I know that Kipu Kai will always be busy. He's very involved in Hawaiian things and Anahola things, and it's interesting. He's always been involved in YWCA, YMCA stuff, and I give him due credit for that because, you know, working for those kinds of nonprofits is very seldom profitable. But it's work of the heart. So what was your point before I derailed us and Laura decided that she better try to keep us out of prison? okay, housing. And so we've got four openings with it seems to be an emphasis, at least on a couple of their parts, on what do we do with our rubbish, which some of us call garbage. And then housing. Those seem to be the two pressing issues. I have others, but I think those seem to be the highlights anyway for now. So where were you going with that?
2: Yeah, and so they're all kind of interrelated. So I think that, you know, the great thing about an election year is you really have the opportunity to choose your leaders. And it's the most direct. Well, it's not like jury duty, but it's one of the more direct opportunities for people to participate in the system, right?
1: Yeah.
2: And we're not, you know, not everyone gets to vote for their leaders in this world. And so it's a great time. And with it, though, comes a lot of responsibility. And I think it's incumbent upon people with a voice to, you know, put information out there, and I haven't sent links in a little bit, but today definitely we'll populate the website with links to, and this is all going to refer to existing county plans, so people have the information out there, because it's going to sound a little controversial. But basically, when everyone goes to the polls, and it would be great if we had record numbers this year, it'd be good if everyone knew what we were dealing with. And leading up to November, people can understand, you know, what everyone wants housing, but what does that entail? And they're going to get a lot of promises. And people have been in good faith making promises for decades. And we've only sunk deeper into the housing crisis. And really for everyone in the community to look inward at themselves and their, you know, and evaluate their wants and needs and dreams and hopes and fantasies and see, like, okay, if we really want housing, what needs to be done? And if someone's promising housing, do they understand what needs to be done, and will they deliver on it? how pragmatic will they be? And so I think starting from there would be, and discussing those issues is what we can do today.
1: Okay. So starting with the fact that there is no single issue, because if you're discussing housing, you're discussing water and power and rubbish and transportation and roads and all that stuff that goes with it, right? Nothing functions in isolation. And there's been quite a fairly successful effort statewide and some in Kauai County to concentrate housing where people might not need a car, where people can work close enough to where they live. I know that's been talked about a great deal, and I think in a couple of cases it's been fairly well done. Lihue is a good example. But it's the problem is it's the tip of the iceberg. You know, we say, oh, this is really cool. We're building 400 units. Yeah, we only need 4,000 more. You only need 4,000 more. You know, it's
2: like... Yeah, well, actually, 4,600 more. Like, oh.

0: Let's reduce the need for them to commute. Let's put work and play and live all in one brand new place.
1: That's really good, but traffic is still crazy on Oahu.
0: Well, then they built a train, and I'm not so sure the train is addressing that issue. I mean, I only see the train from the air fly over and go, huh. I wonder if that's solving anything. I think for our purposes, for our discussion, was housing always an issue? Was housing a brand new issue?
1: So housing, just getting into it, housing is always been an issue, right? Hawaiians had to really at the time of, as society developed from 300 to 600 AD until right before contact, really was based on labor, right? The increasing complexity of managing the ahupua'a, the increasing size and frequency of wars for conquest and political power. You need bodies. We didn't have beasts of burden, so no cows, no oxen, no goats. Everything was human backs and human hands. So you need people. And for people, you need to house them. And like in many deeds nowadays, even the chief's claim to land was subject to the rights of native tenants, right? So there's always that. And we talk about this all the time. There was the right to use, not to possess, but to use. So housing is the fundamental principle of all that. And in Hawaii, you had the kauhale kind of development, which, as we know, the Hawaiian culture was stratified. It was, segregated according to gender. And so there was the kane house, the wahine house, the cooking house, the ma'i house. So every family had multiple housing. And now we have single-family residential. So Hawaiians, I think, per capita, probably develop more densely than we do now. There was more went into a family because men and women didn't live together. Men did all the cooking, so women couldn't touch food. And so there was all these kind of rules. And so and we moved away, significantly far away from that. Then you had, Hawaii being a series of singular economic exercises. So nothing really changed during the whaling and sandalwood era. It was very much still, traditional. But then when we get into sugar, that's when you see the big change as far as land use. So everything got thrown into ag. And you have the Land Study Bureau soil classification system, which is they rate ag lands from A being the most productive to E being the least. And there's a lot of work out there. When these classifications are made in the later part of the 20th century, like the 1960s, 70s and stuff, I think that's the time, because the sugarcane companies ran everything, government, business, largest landowners, everything, default classification was ag, whether it's state land use, agricultural district, or county agriculture zoning. And a lot of land out there is in the poor soil classification ranges, so D and E lands. And then at the 70s, ag had kind of been dying out since the mid 20th century. And then Hawaii put a lot into genetic engineering for the sugar crops to try to keep them productive, more water resilient, all this kind of stuff. But ultimately, corn syrup put a nail in that coffin, and we moved to the tourist industry now. That's the economic era we're in. Land is just, and ag always had a problem with transportation costs, labor costs, shipping costs, all this kind of stuff, which makes ag very difficult in Hawaii. And again, if you can look at it a certain way, the down payment for agriculture in Hawaii was, the kingdom, really. And then you had, cheap lease lands, dollar a year, 99 years, since pretty much its inception. And huge government subsidies, liability waivers for the

0: companies, all necessary to keep the industry going. And then in the 70s, what you saw is this short, and they, everyone lived in camps, right? You had the different camps, you had the plantation era. And then about the 70s, early 70s, late 60s, you saw a lot of, our current housing is pretty much when that was all built. So the entire residential areas of Kilauea was from the plantations. Prior to that, you had like...
1: But then it survived. It survived after the plantation closed up there. It survived because of the development of Princeville.
0: Yeah, and then everyone worked tourism, right? And Princeville was one of the first, I think, of those kind of developments in Hawaii.
1: Right.
0: And then you got the zoning, and South Side is, you know, Poipukoloa is the other polar development. So in any event, now we're going to, okay, where are we going now? And we're still using that old sugar inventory to house everyone, and we're not developing anything new. So as of now, according to the draft East Kauai Circulation and Development Plan, which the planning department has been hard at work on, it's a really good document. We'll put the links on it, but you can just Google it. I think it's still in draft form, but they say, you know, in the general plan in 2018, it said we need about 3,000 new houses. Now it's up to 5,000. And if I remember right, we need about 400 a year to house everyone. And this is new houses. Within the next 10 years or something like that.
1: Is that even possible?
0: Well, and this is where, okay, so going on to that, we get about 37 new units were developed last year, which is nowhere near where we need to go. And the thing is, government...
1: 37 or
0: 3,700? 37.
1: She many Christmas.
0: Yeah. No, we're not doing it. It's just not.
1: Clearly we're not doing it. Yeah. And it's not... It's not because large landowners haven't offered up some land, because they have.
0: Developers want to develop.
1: Yeah, yeah. I mean, I'm not sure what's stopping it. You know, you've got the labor force scrambling, you've got land developers wanting to develop, you've got land. What's stopping it?
0: Okay, so I this is a little before my time. I think it's a little before your time, too. But do you remember that Pogo cartoon?
1: That was
0: there
1: gently
0: a cartoon
1: said.
0: Called Pogo? Is that you? Are you that old?
1: No, just keep going. We'll just pretend you didn't say that.
0: So I think there was like, and I don't know, but I've read that there was some kind of pretty profound quote out of that cartoon, which is like, I've looked at the enemy and it is us. Am I thinking about Heart of Darkness? Oh, I don't know. It's
1: sure,
0: early.
1: Sure. I was busy reading Bloomfield, but okay.
0: But I think, you know, when we look at it, we want housing. But it really seems to me, and I'm guilty of this too, to some degree, that we don't want to develop. You know, like I was raised in the end of the plantation area in Kauai. So to me, I still remember, you know, cane trucks with the chain bellies and cane all over the road and squished toads and all that stuff. I remember when I would drive, you know, on the way to Kalaheo, you could look down across Kihili and you could actually see the ocean.
1: Yeah, that's what I was going to say. You could see the place. We knew our place because we could see our place. We had a perspective of being an island because we could see the ocean around us. And as that gets blocked off, we lose the whole perspective of we are an island. You know, it starts to look like every other land base that we've ever experienced, right? I mean, even going down the highway now, it's hard to find the little pukas of what we call viewplanes, right? That give you perspective. That's right, we are an island. And refresh my, at least for me, it refreshes my my angle of approach to these conversations, where I want development, where I think it should be. It shouldn't be between me and that. It should be between me and something else, but not between me and the ocean that gives me the reference, the frame of reference that that life is finite and that we can't just keep producing rubbish and that we can't, you know, take in as many people as we would like, and we can't build 1,000 more hotels and that kind of thing. Because every time I see the ocean, I'm reminded that I'm on a rock. And that's it's a good reminder. I remember the first time I ever heard anybody talk about viewplanes in Northern California, and I thought, yeah, it's nice to see the nice expanse. It's nice to see the occasional cow. And once in a while, it's nice to see the ocean. Once in a while, it's nice to have a mountain view off in the distance and see the snow and da-da-da. But in my brain, I was going, yeah, it's nice. It's an amenity. It's a luxury. Isn't that nice, you know? It's a pretty thing. It's a special thing. But it isn't just a special thing when you live on an island. It's a critical thing. Not only do you need to see where you are to identify who you are and what you need, but you also need to see your resources. You need to see where you would catch dinner, where you would go fishing. Viewplanes are not a luxury here. They're critical. They're a form of access. They're an access for your brain, an access for your history, an access for your life, for your reality. It's a different kind of thing. I should write a book on that, because I really feel strongly about viewplanes. I mean,
0: we had great viewplanes.
1: Yes. And they're going away.
0: No, they're gone.
1: Yeah,
0: there was not the Albizia, issue. We didn't have that. It's a trip. Like, right now, people come to Kauai, Garden Island, how beautiful. I agree. I'm not arguing that point. But they don't know that they're looking at an untended garden. There are so many weeds in our garden. It's embarrassing. And I think that I think one of the points of this show is we provide historical context. And the reason why we do that is so we don't get tied to any specific era. Like, we don't get caught in our own romantic notions of the past, our limited experience. When you can go back to the, you know, to initial colonization of Hawaii by the Polynesians, where it was a birdland, right? There was ohia forest all the way up to the high water mark. And Hawaiians decimated that issue. Like, go to the Mahalapu caves.
1: Yeah.
0: Or bird bones.
1: Try.
0: And that's, it is what it is. Like get away from the good, bad value judgment. It is what it is. Sandalwood area killed all the sandalwood. And Hawaiians did it in part on purpose because a lot of chiefs were so into luxury goods and conspicuous consumption that the Hawaiians couldn't tend their fields, the lo'i, and they were just killing baby sandalwood. So they ruined the resource to preserve themselves. And then we went into plantation era, and that changed everything. I mean, cultural sites. And this, I mean, Hawaiians, you know, of course, the chiefs ordered the heiaus toppled, and Queen Deborah Kapule turned Malai Heiau into a cattle pen, and that happened all over the place. But sugar, you know, they doze everything. I'm reading this, the Kirch's Anahulu study, which is like that, there's this valley, North Shore. And Wahiawa sugar, I mean, they dozed everything over in order to make room for plantation camps and ag fields.
1: Mm-hmm.
0: And again, not saying that's good or bad. It happened.
1: Mm-hmm.
0: But that's what happened. And so if we look at that now, right now, at this moment in time, we need to build 5,000 houses. We need to mow down Albizia. What are we losing? Some could say nothing. we could gain view planes, right? So it's all how we look at this. But you touched on an important point, which is, what are the impediments to housing? And there is a degree of stuff that says, okay, we need to look at novel solutions, right, to build houses, and traffic being one of them. And I think COVID showed that we can do a lot of remote work. You don't need to be in an office. Some people are lamenting that. Some people are celebrating it. But if you can log in, I know certain offices at the county, a lot of their staff works remotely.
1: Their bosses tell me directly that, in fact, there's solid evidence that they are more productive. When you can, and yeah. I'm gonna be graphic here, folks, so just, you know, get over it. You can get up and pee when you need to get up and pee. Get up and get a glass of tea when you need a glass of tea. You can, you know, let the dog out when you need to let the dog out. And you're actually more productive. You're not getting calls from home saying, you know, oh my God, this is happening or that's happening. You're right there. I find, personally, I'm much more productive at home than I am, because I can eat. And so there's food on my desk as well, which my computer is not thrilled about. But, you know, there's reasons why I'm more productive at home. Plus, many fewer interruptions. Okay, so we don't all need to be there. But I argue against that as a full-time boogie, because I need at least to be with other people, to put things in perspective, to say, so this is what I'm reading, this is what I'm writing, what do you think? I need to bounce it off another human. That's hard to do when you're sitting by yourself at home.
0: And I think that's the issue, is, you know, technology is it's a perennial thing. It's always moving forward. And we don't need to do everything one way, or we don't have to, like, make such drastic changes. But it's like school. In the summertime, traffic goes away a lot of times.
1: Yeah, because we're not delivering, you know, those little brats to the little concrete jungles. Yeah, it's true.
0: Yeah.
1: It's true. Okay, so this is the monthly reminder that Laura passes me. She should just Xerox the bugger and tape it to my forehead or something here in the studio. At any rate, if you're just tuning in, this is KKCR, and this is Pirikia or Pono, and this is Mauna Kea, and myself, Makaal, and we do accept your calls, 808-826-7771. And I'm not sure what Laura's busy typing away, but it concerns me a little bit. It's the summary of the show, yes. but when she's typing while I'm talking, you don't think I don't get concerned? Yeah, I was like, I'm not so sure that's such a good idea. Anyway, okay, so the argument is we don't all need to be on the roads every day. The argument is, I don't know what the argument is about the post office, man, and I can't figure it out. The pharmacy, you can get stuff in the mail. Still got to get it in the mail. I have certain things that I'm clinging to, and I will tell you straight up that I've had some fairly exercised conversations with the folks at the county that used to run the elections, because I love those people. They worked their butts off on election day and election night. And I worked the precinct in Hanalei for 20 years, and so did many others. Barbara Robeson was a great leader for many, many years. It was a chance to catch up with folks, and you physically cast your ballot and watch it go through the machine. You know, there's certain human interactions that we require. Otherwise, we never would have all hooey'd up in the cave, right? I mean, it's my same argument about why we develop language. We develop language, in my opinion, in order to say to the guy sitting next to us, did you see that? you know, to share, you know, whatever experience there was. So I think housing, we need to be careful and thoughtful. And I think we are careful and thoughtful about helping us stay together, being together, having room to grow things and see pretty flowers, retaining view planes so that you can see the space around you, you know, not imprisoning us. Those kinds of things. When you start to sit down and write out all those criteria, you limit your possibilities about where you're going to build these 5,000 homes.
0: Well, that's the thing. So there are novel solutions, you know, and remote work and technology is one of them. And I really think that we need to go forward with the understanding of, you know, the Moku Ahuwhua system, because the Hawaiians, again, and we talked about this a couple of shows ago, they didn't choose their social, you know, development structure. It evolved over time. And that's what works when you live on a small island. You actually have to stay, I think, in your own zones. Much like when I grew up, you stayed on your own side of the island. You wouldn't go to from the east side, you don't go west side without an invitation.
1: We've talked about this many, many times. It's an odd thing. And nowadays, we just had on Kauai, we just had a huge funeral and tragedy on the North Shore. And people, I didn't go because the crowd was going to be too big and my husband is fragile. And so I stayed home with him. But I mean, I know it was enormous, and I know it was people from all over. And sometimes they're really happy to see each other. Sometimes it's reconnecting family. But we didn't do that very often. You know, that was, if you were related, you tend to live in the same place. I've only ever been, just for folks' reference, I live on the North Shore. I've only ever been in the water in Kealia. Once. I've only ever been in the ocean water in Anahola once. It's not my water. I don't know the currents. I don't know the things that would bite me. I don't know the water. I just don't think it's pono. I don't think it's right. I don't think I need to be there. There's water in my own hood that I'm familiar with. Not everybody is acting like that anymore. They run out of fish on the west side and they come and, you know, fish Hanalei like crazy. And I scold. You know, the reason you're up here, I know why you're up here. You're up here because you know more on your side. The Moku system, there's true value in that. But not every Moku has land available for development either.
0: And I think they do. And this is where we're getting to. So the novel issues aside, you know, and this is, I think, where a lot of the discussion likes to stay. And we like to stay there because we can avoid the really tough questions. Because we cannot build housing. We cannot sustain ourselves. Our community now. More Hawaiians live outside of Hawaii than inside Hawaii. And that's been true for a few years. That will only get worse unless we build. And we have zoning, we have land use districting, we have these tools, we have the maps, we have the updated general plan, which got to be updated shortly again. But we have water use development studies, water use development plans. We have the new East Kauai circulation and community planner, whatever it's called. But and we cannot escape the hard truths, the politically unexpedient needs and decisions that have to be made to actually solve this problem. And the only way to solve the problem is to build houses. There is no way to develop housing without developing housing. And so we have to look at the hard stuff. And so getting on to that, again, we need 5,000 new homes. We're nowhere near that. And this is a couple of quotes from the county studies, is yet limited developable land and infrastructure availability pose major challenges. And those are wastewater, potable water, solid waste, roads, that type of infrastructure. Now, looking at it, there is land. The land is districted. It's been studied. We know where the zones are. So it's not identifying where it is. We've identified and we've known where it is for decades. As far as wastewater goes, this is a huge issue. And all of this is expensive. It's like that movie 300. Like, this is going to be painful. You're not going to like this. It will not be over quickly. There will be adverse effects. In some cases, there will be significant adverse effects. They will be disclosed in environmental documents, but we need to push through anyway if we want to solve this problem. If we want billionaires and Elon Musk and these guys to buy out Kauai and we just have to get priced out, we can do that too. Hawaiian's been sailing and moving on for thousands of years. The next place appears to be California and Vegas. So unless you want to get in the double hole again, we got to develop this place. But the good news is there's plenty of water. There's plenty of land. I think there's a lot we can do, like you said, to minimize our trash. And you talked about mail. Mail is an important thing. And every day at my house, there's a new package for either my daughter or someone. And, you know, so what are we doing here, right? And how are we using our facilities? We need to cut down on waste because the landfill, I think, is one of the biggest issues. And one of the most expensive.
1: Well, and it's the most urgent right now. It's really the most urgent right now because we're maxed out. And then what do you do? And a whole lot of the mail that I get is unsolicited and unwanted. And try to stop it. I dare you. If you come up with a system of stopping the kind of crap that I get in the mail, even from companies that say, "Oh, please do let us know if you'd like to go paperless." So I let them know I'd like to go paperless, and they continued to send the stuff. Stop doesn't even work. There's that. In the old days, we burned it against the coconut tree. You know, that's what we do. And thankfully, paper will sort of, you know, eventually dissolve. But it's a quality of life situation. Do you want to be able to see the ocean? Do you need it? Does your spirit and your soul and your life need it? Do you need to be able, you know, that you have to identify for yourself? My father used to say, is this something you want or something you need? And I will tell you that when you sit down and try to decide if it's something you want, whether it's a dress or whatever, something you want or something you need, it can be a tough analysis.
0: Yeah, but at the same time, I mean, they're not mutually exclusive, right? You can have both.
1: And the thing is, that argument never went anywhere with him.
0: but I think that, you know, if you're always going to be able to, like people say they want beach access, okay? Me too. It's a constitutional right. But when the county developed the bike path along, you know, the east side, mm-hmm. there was a lot of opposition to it. Mm-hmm. When that was the biggest fight in the 70s, like that preserves, in Kauai is the only place the Sierra Club like fights beach access and lateral paths. It's mm-hmm. odd, mm-hmm. you know, and it's because we have such a strong anti-development sentiment. I mean, if you look at right now, go everyone Google the Department of Water Use Development Plan. The summary shows what full build-out effect on sustainable yield would be throughout the island, in every ahupua and each moku. And if we did full build-out under the general plan, which is every hotel built, every house built, every industrial commercial space built, we would be nowhere, we would not exceed sustainable yield in any of the ahupua. And so, for example, Wainiha, full build-out, would use 0.54 million gallons a day. The sustainable yield is 24 million gallons a day. So at full build-out in Wainiha, you'd only hit 2%.
1: So water's not the issue.
0: Water's not the issue. And water's not the issue anywhere. But getting the water is, storing it, doing the transmission lines is. Again, when the Department of Water wanted to do the gravity-fed well in Kaloa-Lihue area, They were looking at piping out of the mountain at Kihili. Huge community opposition. They killed it at EISPN. But that would have brought down costs. It would have provided water, and there's a ton of water. Even full build-out of Koloa would only reach 67% of the sustainable yield. Full build-out of Lihue, 77%. Full build-out Wailua, 3%.
1: And so what, I was taught, and this was in Northern California, what I was taught is you control development by water in or water out.
0: Exactly.
1: And here, it's not water in. Here, it's water out. It's what we do with the wastewater.
0: And so all these things, I think that, you know, what we need to do is address these hard questions. If we want to build out, then we need to support development as a community. We need to not stop and denigrate our political leaders when they take this bold action. Because a lot of this stuff, the reason why it doesn't happen is because imagine you're an elected official. It's not for the money. You're not doing it for the money. All those people are underpaid. And you need to, you know, they're looking to people to solve the housing crisis. And so the obvious answer is to develop. But then you'll get a ton of emails. You'll get raked on social media for, you know, desecrating the land, taking the water. Never mind that Kane would walk around the islands poking mountains with the o'o and taking water out. I mean, that's how we have springs, right? That's the whole mo'olelo. And so as a politician, you're not, in this time, you're not favored for taking that kind of necessary action. In other times, it was totally different. And I'm not saying these are perennial truths, but like during the earlier mid 20th century, I mean, and you know this, California has no water. If they didn't have the CAP taking water from the Colorado River, California would not be anywhere near where it is and where it was, because all of its water comes from, you know, the Colorado-Arizona region. So, and when they built Hoover Dam, when they built, you know, all these kind of places, I don't know what they are, but Lake Mead maybe, I'm not sure. But people, you know, that was a big deal. Now, and admittedly to some ill effect, right? It's not going to be avoidable.
1: It's almost like we need to work with the oldest of the politicians that doesn't have a future plan for employment. You know, an older wise politician who has figured out, you know, that who knows these things to be true, but has no ambition to continue in the job. You know, I mean, that's one of the reasons some of our national politicians are old, you know, because you can't take the risk in your early political career, right, of saying things that seem controversial. But if you look at the historical context of, for example, water and how it was managed, or viewplanes and how they were provided, kilo sites. We always needed kilo sites. We needed to see the conditions of the clouds and the sky and the horizon and the moon. We needed to see the conditions of the ocean to know whether we could, you know, go fish or not. Those things were protected for very practical reasons. It wasn't an aesthetic. It wasn't because it was pretty. It was because it was required.
0: And we can still have that. Development doesn't get away from it. You can request, and the planning commission, for instance, or whomever the authority would be, can require the maintenance of and the keeping kilo sites. You may have to, you know, there may be buildings around it.
1: You may have to trade something.
0: Yeah, I mean, it's not going to stay pristine. And the point is, historically, what is pristine anyway? We don't live in a pristine Kauai. What are you judging it from? When? You know? And so let's look at now and what we need to go in the future. Because, again, canoes go forward. So I think that
2: And you bring up a really interesting point about the politics of this, because every year or every election season we hear, we need new blood. We need fresh perspectives. We need all this stuff. And that's true to a point. But we also need the people who know what's going on. We also need kupunas. And politics is odd because it's the only profession where, for some reason, it seems more people want people who don't know what they're doing in the positions of decision making. Like, no one goes, I want, you know, I got diabetes.
1: I want him because he doesn't know nothing, and he hasn't, because he's not beholden to anybody. He's not attached to anything. He hasn't made any mistakes yet. He hasn't said anything or done anything, so he's got to be good. You know what I'm saying? No, I want the guy that's screwed up a couple times and learned from it. I want the guy that's lived a little. I want the guy that's had to work hard 2-3 jobs to, you know, get his kids through school and figure out how to keep them here if he wants them here. You know, that kind of thing. I want that guy. But I also support the younger people because they're brave. They say things no one else, you know, wants to say or can say.
2: But you know, if they know, but as long as they know what's going on, because I think we're getting to the point where as a community, we really can't afford someone's learning curve. I think a lot, and that's not to say that new people don't know. They do. I'm not saying they don't. I mean, I can both point to people who, I mean, hit the ground running.
1: Yeah. Yeah,
2: and to great
1: and some of them, folks, please pay attention to your ballot. Some of them are running, and some of them are fabulous, and they don't come from a political background. They come from different experiences and different perspectives, but they know what's going on. They might not have the answers to things like housing, but those, you know, Mona has just cited all these plans and all these works and thoughts and stuff, the people that have thought that through, what is it that we need? Where is it that we could put it? You know, some of that work's been done. You don't have to be a genius to do that. You need to have the guts to do it. And maybe connections and maybe not connections. Maybe you don't need to have had a career at one of the large landholders. Maybe you do. I think the council's been a balance of both, frankly.
2: Yeah, and on Kauai especially, we need to work with large landowners because they own most of the island. State, I think, is the largest, and then we go down the line. But, you know, people decry the new landowners who bought a couple hundred acres here and there, but that's nothing compared to the old-timers. You know, I mean, like, we need to work with. That's why it kind of broke my heart last year sometime. I was just randomly at Planning Commission. And
1: randomly at Planning Commission? Boy, were you bored?
2: No, I was there for a reason, but it just wasn't my
1: it wasn't your issue.
2: But I saw, you know, the Robinsons were up for their hotel development by Papala.
1: Yeah.
2: And to look at, and they were getting slammed.
1: Yeah.
2: For I thought, in my opinion, no good reason, because if anybody has protected the Aina and the language and the culture of not only nearly a third of Kauai, but entirety of Niihau, arguably, right?
1: Yeah.
2: It can definitely be said, is them. And to see some of these Malihini who were there who, you know, proudly said they moved here 10 years ago or 20 years ago, which now that I'm old, is, you know, I was already legal. I already had age when you came here. Mm. So you're new to me. Mm-hmm. And you're telling the Robinsons that they should look at ag, that they should look at organic farming.
1: Oh, like, jeez.
2: Come on, you guys. I mean, I'm sure they're doing that, it seemed, because they needed to. Because they got to pay their land tax. They got to do their thing. They got to support, right? And they're not, I mean, I don't want to talk too much about them, but for me, it caused me to speak. I try to bite my tongue at these things. But
1: yeah, you shouldn't sit in the Planning Commission if you're going to try not to speak.
2: But these are the Robinsons, man. Like, we need to work with them. Why is every large landowner, I'm not saying they're all good, but they're not all bad. And not every project is a bad project. And fortunately or not, housing is so expensive on Kauai to develop. The state can't afford to do it. The county can't afford to do it. The only people that can afford to do it are the developers. And the only way they can afford is if the county and the state grants them permits to do a moneymaker, and then they extract a housing.
1: Right. You get the other stuff because of it. This has been fascinating. These are issues. What Mauna's talking about right now is up every single day for us here on this island. And not just here.
2: Yeah.
1: But we're talking about here. It's up every single day. So if any of this interests you, entices you, get on the list for the county website, the County Planning Commission. Get on the list and just check out the agendas, and something will turn you on. Get on the agenda for the county council and show up, you know, every single time. The camera doesn't do it very often, but when it does, and public access television scans the audience, the seats are empty. Come on, get your nose in there. Take a risk. Say something you're not too sure of. Just say it. Say what you're thinking about. And that's what Pilikia or Pono is all about. And we appreciate the Kokua of Kauai Community Radio, folks. This is another one of those privileges that is rare. Rare teeth in this world today. In the world. Rare teeth. I don't know what they said. 235 stations left in the United States. It's pretty freaky. But, Mauna, we did it again. We did it again. And I can't decide if we don't get calls because we bore people to death, scare them off, or they're just so fascinated they forget to pick up the phone. they don't want to get it. It could be one.
2: I come across as angry because my daughter is always telling me, "Why are you mad?" Maybe even that. But let me finish one point before we go.
1: Okay.
2: I think getting to it, because we should provide some resolution, is that if we want to solve the housing issue, which I think is the most pressing issue because it touches everything, we need to, again, look at just Hawaiian culture. What's our base Hawaiian culture? What's our metaphors, those? We have to look at our island and each other like a canoe and paddlers in a canoe. So we need to work with, you know, let's say government steers, right? Steersman is the only guy that should be talking in the boat. Listen to him. Those are the guys.
1: Yeah.
2: We have to work with the large landowners. Maybe they're 3 and 4. They sit in the middle. They're the biggest. They provide the power. You know, they're doing that thing. 5, then maybe 2, 1, 2, and 5, you know, who knows who's who. But we all have to work together. We have to paddle together. We have to go forward together. Otherwise, it's not going to work. And then next year, in 2 years, we'll need 6,000 houses. In 4 years, we'll need 8,000 houses. And in a decade or so, 20 years, hey, maybe we won't need any because we won't be here. You know, it'll just be, I mean, imagine if we don't work with the Robinsons and they can't subdivide their land anymore because it's 1,000-acre ag parcels. Maybe there's 5 people that can buy everything. Do we want a singular person owning all of Niihau who has
1: no connection? It's not working out really well on Lanai.
2: No. No, it's not. I don't know, but the point is we need to grow. We're all having kids. That's good. Kupuna are living longer. That's good. But we can't put them out on the streets. Not everyone can live on the side of the bus.
1: Yeah, just try it. Yeah, true. It's true. Mauna, have a wonderful week. I know you're slammed. I know you're busy. Every attorney that I'm aware of is saying, I don't have time for this or that. So thank you all. Whether you hug your favorite attorney week, it's just, you know, appreciate those that are involved, and appreciate KKCR by showing your support, kkcr.org, and support it with your pocketbook a little bit. You know, a buck here or there can make a big difference around this place. Mahalo, Laura Christine, for producing for us. And half the time they call themselves producers, half the time they call themselves engineers. I don't know. Whatever the heck they are, they make the lights work. They make the the sound happen, and I appreciate it. I'm Maka'ala, and we will see you next month, the second Wednesday of every month at 7 a.m. It's Mauna and me talking stuff. And if there's something that you'd like to hear more of, please email Gmail. Email GM, Lord, love it, that GM at kkcr.org. We appreciate you. We appreciate you. Have a wonderful day. Aloha.

0: is Cup of Joe. On Cup of Joe's eclectic flow. What's in your cup this morning? My cup feels like it overfloweth with abundance. I woke up early this morning to do a little morning meditation. Do you guys meditate? As simple and silly as it sounds, it helps. Your proverbial cup overfloweth. 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
0: 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Important work. We got tunes for you this morning. This is going to be a beautiful show. We have live tunes this morning from a bright individual named Sunny. A real sunny individual named Sunny. But we're just going to kick it out with another bright individual named Tom. It's Cup of Joe's Eclectic Flow. KKCR. Thanks for being here.

It's also probably hard to swallow sending love to whoever wrote that. Yeah. Poetry is all around us. That's poetic. We just heard new music from Charlie XCX. I am a huge fan of hers. Fun fact, did you know it was Brat Summer? Was it last summer? Two summers ago? Probably two summers ago. Maybe last summer. She took over the album, the year with this album, called Brat. And I was in the 0.1% of listeners of that album, which is pretty silly. Because it's like cringy, beautiful pop music. And now she's making rock music. Wow. I'm really banging my head. I'm really hurting my neck. The nerve damage is real. But it's the only way to feel something. I feel like those are silly lyrics, but somehow they just work. You know, I make rock music. And I should be mad, but I'm just not. We're going to keep it flowing. I hear Sonny in the green room pumping himself up, drinking his proverbial cup. I think it is actually Joe. And I can't wait to feel that light. But until then, we're going to keep vibing. Yeah.

Look at what the lad did now. So excited for Sonny to come in here and light up the room. He's getting in the zone. He's harnessing his inner light. Yeah, I said I meditated this morning, but then I made a big cup of coffee and drove here, and it was just like so good. So good when it hits your lips. And it's like this massive growler of coffee, and I'm just like, ooh. And so now I feel meditated and caffeinated, yin and yang. And it's just wild. So, I don't know. I feel like dancing, don't you? Ooh, cha-cha music. Keep it eclectic, people, this morning.

0: to wake up with the rising sun and celebrate a new day.
1: Yeah, this is the sort of conversating that is in our near future. After we hear from the Hawaiian Music Calendar, maybe we'll talk about the moon. Do you know about the moon?
0: A little bit, yeah.
1: Yeah, I bet you do.
0: Yeah, we can talk about the moon.
1: Let's let the fine folks of this screen of recordings tell us about the moon. They probably know more than we do.
0: That's true.
1: But we could pontificate afterwards, after learning their knowledge.
0: Sure.
1: Yeah.
0: Yeah. Totally.
1: Heck yeah. Yes.
0: Yes, totally.
1: Totally. Okay. We'll be back. Sunny's going to play some songs. We also have a debut of a very special track.
0: That's right. Yeah, recorded in Jordan's studio.
1: Whoa.
0: Uncle JoJo's garage renovation studio.
1: Recorded very DIY. Recorded in Hawaii, but I think you wrote it in Mexico.
0: Yes.
1: So I don't know if it's fully Hawaiian music,
0: yeah.
1: But it rocks, so we'll make an exception on this show. We'll be back soon. Psyched.
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3: 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The Lava Lava Beach Club at the Kauai Shores Hotel in Kapa'a features Loki Sassel from 6 to 9. Rob's Good Time Grill in Lihue features music. On our South Shore, Keoki's Paradise Restaurant and Bar in Poipu features Chanel Waipulana Flores from 5:30 to 7:30 in the dining room. The Kauai Island Brewery at the Port Allen Marina in Ali'ali features Frank Cruz from 5 to 7. On our west side, the Koke'e Lodge in Koke'e features Nick Castillo from 12:30 to 3. And the Saddle Room at Wrangler Steakhouse in Waimea features Jojo Tangalan from 6 to 8. Mahalo Nui Loa. Have a great Hawaiian day.
4: Aloha mai kakou. Today's Hawaiian moon phase is Kane, named for and dedicated to the Akua Nui, or primordial deity Kane. On the Aina, it is a very productive day for planting anything, as Kane's primary kinolau, or nature body manifestations of the sun and fresh water, energetically inspire growth on the land. On the Kai, good refishing with pole and torch can be expected. Diving for sea urchins was also enjoyed due to low tides. In ancient times, this day and night was formally dedicated to rituals and ceremonies for Kane, when no planting or fishing activities occurred. Kapu of Kane would continue through the moon phase of Maui.
1: Thank you for those messages. Mahalo for supporting Kauai Community Radio. I'm looking at a bright and beautiful man.
0: Right, thank you.
1: Man of many. Oh, thank you. I'm looking into. Are those my eyes?
0: Very well

0: could be. I'm not 100% sure yet.
1: I am such a fan of Sonny's. He is a Renaissancean man. Makes things with his hands, plays music. I think he's got, might have a future acting career. It's pretty cool. And I also love that when he calls me on the phone, we just gap.
0: Yeah.
1: Yeah, he just calls a talk. You run a bath.
0: Totally.
1: Yeah.
0: Yeah, I usually call right before bath time, so you're in a bit of a rush. I mean, now that you're a father and you got a kid, you have your first young one, your first boy, you're, you know, learning the ropes pretty quickly. I'm in on number four now, so.
1: What's that like? You have a crew.
0: You have, I tell people that don't have kids that, you know, I wish, it's like the, what's the old song? I wish I knew
1: then what I know now.
0: Yeah, because I would have maybe been a little more focused with my time. But that's the beauty, I've found that's the beauty of parenthood, is that it kind of, if you're open to it, it can kind of force you into being a little more focused on some of the things that you want to spend your time doing.
1: Yeah, it's an enlightening chapter.
0: Yeah.
1: And just a really a great exercise in presence.
0: Mm-hmm.
1: Very present with time, but also to be present with them is like maybe the most important thing you can do.
0: Totally.
1: So it's a, for me, it's been a priority shift that is amazing.
0: Yeah.
1: Yeah.
0: Yeah, likewise.
1: So yeah, I mean, I love having bath time with Romeo, and then I love tucking him in, drawing my own bath, and then calling Sonny and gabbing.
0: Yeah.
1: Gift of the gab he has.
0: We talk about we talk about all kinds of things.
1: Yeah.
0: Talk about comets and
1: mountain apples.
0: Mountain apples. He's got a yard full of mountain apples right now.
1: Oh my God. And I'm
0: but he needs my kids to get up in the tip tops of the trees.
1: It's so high, and these kids are amazing at climbing. Like, yeah, what your little like descendants, you're like,
0: yeah,
1: up, rainbow. Hey, there's kids named rainbow up.
0: Yeah.
1: She's like, okay,
0: yeah, they go,
1: let's
0: there.
1: Go
0: they
1: there's
0: sit up in top of the
1: there's like
0: the trees and the bushes.
1: There's like 1,000 of them ready, so okay. We're gonna make
0: all
1: it
0: right.
1: We're gonna make it rain.
0: Yeah,
1: we'll mountain come. Apples. The cups are going to be filled with apple juice.
0: You can always shake the tree from the base, too.
1: It's shaking itself.
0: They go everywhere, and they kind of...
1: I know, which
0: you don't
1: is
0: really
1: good,
0: get them
1: which
0: as,
1: is bad.
0: Yeah, it's not as good.
1: But that might be fun.
0: To shake
1: it's
0: it.
1: Just a cathartic moment, frustrated. Ah!
0: And let it rain mountain apples.
1: Yeah. Let it rain.
0: The kids like it.
1: Yeah. So Sonny's also a musician. I really admire the like elegant simplicity of large themes that your music holds.
0: Mm.
1: You just kind of say it. The choruses are catchy with like catchy, but also like just like the meaning is there.
0: Yeah.
1: With like a fun metaphor.
0: Yeah. Yeah, I mean, I draw most of my inspiration just right from the world around me, from nature, and I've noticed that most of my songs are pretty elemental in that sense, like speaking about the sun or the ocean or the rain, or, you know, always kind of drawing on the things that I love the most. Or my family.
1: Yeah, what was this track you sent me this morning? It was like an old track, Remember You're a Member?
0: Yeah.
1: Remember You're a Member.
0: Ionization, which is, you know, it's like being next to a waterfall, how pure the air is there and how rejuvenating it is. You know, it's like the process of purification from the mountaintop down to the ocean.
1: It's so trippy when you like tap into that. The emergency light on and...
0: Yeah.
1: Gas need fueling and my body needs sustenance. Ooh, a smoothie would be yummy.
0: Mm-hmm.
1: And then you like sit at the base of a waterfall and you're like, oh.
0: Right.
1: Tap in.
0: Yeah, it's like the breatharians.
1: Mm.
0: They apparently you can go like years without food or water.
1: Whoa.
0: Just from breathing, especially near like a waterfall.

0: I thought maybe it'd be cool if we could do the same thing with like rainbows, or have, you know, instead of solar panels, we could just collect the energy from rainbows to like power entire cities from like one rainbow.
1: Dude, I saw.
0: I'm working on it. I mean, I am an inventor.
1: Whoa.
0: So that's something I've been kind of looking into a little more.
1: Let me know if you need some seed money on the front. I got like, I got a wallet full of money for rainbow research. Yeah. I saw a sunrise rainbow the other day, paddling out. First light sunrise rainbow at the bay.
0: That's beautiful.
1: Red, illuminated. My toes touched the water. The mountains illuminated red. This like red rainbow portal thing that I paddled out, and then I got to the waves and turned and burned into just like such a nice wave and
0: riding the rainbow.
1: I still feel energized from that. You know, hook me up.
0: Totally.
1: Hook me up to an e-bike and just go.
0: Yeah, you remember those memories bring such vital, you know, nutrients to our life.
1: Totally. One of the most beautiful. I was just like buzzing that whole day.
0: Have you seen, have you been lucky enough to catch a moonbow out here? An actual like.
1: Not here, but I have seen moonbows.
0: Rainbow in the. It's just a rain. It's.
1: Full rainbow, like not even the circle. Like it's there's not the full circle. Rainbows. Yeah,
0: it's an actual rainbow at nighttime, like over the ocean.
1: Yeah,
0: those I've seen two of them out here. On the Nepali coast.
1: Beautiful.
0: Yeah.
1: Maybe you could have another kid and name the moonbow.
0: Yeah.
1: Rainbow moonbow.
0: Okay.
1: Light dark.
0: Yeah, that'll be the name of our next child.
1: Oh, great.
0: Number five.
1: But beware, they may be a villain. Villain energy.
0: Oh,
1: so maybe don't
0: might skip on that. Yeah, part
1: skip
0: of the story.
1: Skip the villain energy. Yes, yin and yang again. With light comes darkness, and it's necessary. We learn from the darkness.
0: Yeah,
1: we could just gab forever, really. But I see you with a beautiful looking guitar.
0: Yeah.
1: Yeah, that is a nice guitar.
0: That's
1: given to you, I heard.
0: Well, yeah, it came. It was handed down to two people before it came to me.
1: Wow.
0: The bridge had fallen off.
1: Yeah.
0: And the people did not. They didn't want to. I guess they didn't want to fix it. So.
1: Yeah. But you did.
0: They passed it down to me, and I. It's a bit of a story, but
1: come up.
0: It's
1: a come up.
0: Yeah.
1: Yeah.
0: Anyway, I fixed the thing, and it didn't take long. It only took like 10 minutes.
1: Whoa.
0: And so I got a nice guitar.
1: I like that you like manifest, you know, buy less, manifest more. You said you needed a guitar cable, but you didn't want to buy one. So one was just manifested for you.
0: Someone was kind of like giving me a hard time, you know, like you got to get, if you want to play with me, you have to get the cable.
1: Yeah. Respect.
0: You know,
1: I mean, you got to show up with your stuff.
0: Yeah, totally.
1: Yeah.
0: So
1: what happened? Like a kind-hearted, just beautiful individual.
0: Yeah, was trying to
1: gifted you a cable. Is that how you got one?
0: Pretty much. Yeah.
1: Is he speaking into a microphone right now?
0: I think he might be sitting right across from me. Is that?
1: Oh my goodness.
0: Yeah, you gave me that at my birthday. 25 feet of braided camo cable.
1: Beautiful. All right, this is a music show. Let's hear some music. What song do you want to play us?
0: So I'm working on putting together an album right now.
1: Yeah.
0: And I've had some friends play on it thus far, and Jordan has helped me with the song that we're going to play here in a little bit.
1: Cool.
0: And I'm going to do a song that I wrote kind of for my wife, I guess.
1: Aww. Shout out. It's beautiful. Your wife is such a beautiful individual. We love her.
0: Yeah, she is.
1: Yeah.
0: This song is called Sunrise in Your Eyes.

0: Yeah.
1: Bless. Thank you for coming and blessing the airwaves.
0: Yeah, man.
1: Yeah.
0: So good.
1: So good.
0: So good to be here.
1: Mm, and to wake up with you. And the sunrise.
0: Mm-hmm.
1: It's nice to wake up a little bit early for the sunrise.
0: Right?
1: Yeah.
0: Get that sunrise in your eyes.
1: Mm. Got the sunrise. I'm getting the sunrise in my eyes, but also I envision you looking into your beautiful partner and seeing the sunrise.
0: Totally.
1: In their eyes.
0: Yeah, I realized, I was like, you've got the sunrise in your eyes, and then I've got the sunrise, which is, you know, it's like her.
1: Wow.
0: Basically, she's got the sunrise in her eyes, and then
1: chills.
0: I've got that to look at, like you said.
1: Simple elegance, but meta.
0: Yes.
1: That's why I love your music, man.
0: When you first kept telling me all my songs were meta, I didn't know. I wasn't sure what you meant, but I think I'm figuring it out.
1: Yeah. I should keep saying it, and then you'll get it more.
0: Okay.
1: If I just keep explaining it in a man's voice.
0: Yeah.
1: I'll mansplain it to you.
0: Okay.
1: Okay.
0: Yeah.
1: Your songs, Sonny.
0: Yeah.
1: Are meta.
0: Okay. Metaphysical.
1: Yeah, I think.
0: Meta-astrological.
1: Whoa. Metabolic.
0: Metabolic, yeah.
1: Yeah.
0: All right.
1: beautiful song from an upcoming album. Tell what's the vision for the album? Tell me about the album. I don't think we've talked about this.
0: Yeah. A lot of the songs on there are songs more recently formed. A few of them are a couple of years old, but most of them are within the last year or 6 months, really. A lot of them are, again, just like I was saying, they're just either conversations I've had with friends or family, words that have stuck out to me, and then tying that in to kind of the things that around me that I love, like the sun. I think almost every song talks about a sunrise or a sunset, pretty much.
1: That in your life quite often. Like, I've seen some of the prettiest sunsets at your house.
0: Yeah.
1: Yeah.
0: Yeah, it's kind of a requirement for our family now. We've been blessed to live on all these amazing properties.
1: Yeah.
0: We've done caretaking for, some really amazing people over the years, and had the opportunity to be in just some like epic spots.
1: So much beauty.
0: So
1: thankful to be surrounded by so much beauty.
0: Totally.
1: Yeah.
0: Yeah.
1: If there was like one thing, an album is an art piece, right?
0: Mm-hmm.
1: Like if there was some one cohesive thing that you could communicate with your album, what would that be?
0: I would say the word that comes to me is celebration, which I've come in my own understanding is kind of an act of cellular calibration.
1: Whoa.
0: And it really is, because like, I would say some of my greatest performances have been just me and my kids and my wife right before bedtime. I'll get my guitar out sometimes and I'll play through a set list for them. And just that vibe and that warmth, is kind of what I'm hoping that I could capture, some of that love and some of that energy, and share that with other people.
1: I love the use of that word celebration. You hear celebration, you're like, party. Let's bring a party.
0: Yeah.
1: But it's so much deeper than that. And what beautiful tender moments to celebrate.
0: Yeah.
1: I love that. Speaking of love, there's so much love in your music. I am so excited to debut a track that I know the process about. It's called Corazón.
0: Yeah.
1: And there was like a mission for writing that song, right?
0: So my family, it was kind of at the height of COVID. We were living in Washington State and everything was pretty closed down. But we found out that Mexico was like pretty much wide open.
1: Mm.
0: So my wife and I and two, we had only two kids at the time. We packed up and went, moved to Mexico for almost a year.
1: Yeah.
0: We lived down there and we lived in a few different places, but we really like delved into the culture.
1: Gorgeous
0: and,
1: culture.
0: You know,
1: love
0: listened
1: Mexico.
0: To the music a lot.
1: Yeah.
0: And I started to realize like, you know, kind of like my songs having the word sunrise in them.
1: Mm.
0: It's pretty much almost, I wouldn't say every single song, but at least every other song had the word corazón in it.
1: Mm. Mi
0: and,
1: corazón.
0: You know, which is heart in Spanish. Yeah. And I, you just, you can really feel it down there.
1: Yeah.
0: The heart of the people and the culture, and it's alive, you know, so much native culture and art and music, and it's in the food and the architecture everywhere you look. And so I was playing around with some basic chords, and I was like, well, I'll write a song, Corazón, and have it say that word more than any other Spanish song ever has. So I think it you
1: it
0: know, when I do
1: might
0: it,
1: do it
0: right, it's like 22 times in a row the word is.
1: But like times every chorus, right?
0: Times every chorus. So it's I think we may have the world record for a song with the most corazón in it.
1: But also like with repetition comes mantra.
0: Yeah.
1: And it's a good kind of mantra.
0: Totally.
1: Yeah. For sure.
0: Yeah.
1: What should we do right now? It's almost top of the hour.
0: Yeah.
1: I usually do a moment of Zen, but this is feeling very Zen-like. Maybe I'll do that in a little while. We have to play some advertisements.
0: Okay.
1: I want to hear more live music.
0: Yeah, we could meditate while you're doing that.
1: Oh.
0: Meditate. Yeah.
1: There's another one. Wow. Well, let's think of other meta words.
0: Okay.
1: Wow. But also we should listen to the underwriters because it's important what they do. And it's so great that they support KKCR. We love you very much. Let's play some messages and then we'll come back. And I'd love to hear another live song. And then we'll let's
0: go straight into that corazón.
1: I don't know. Probably won't. But like, really. we got the people excited.
0: Yeah. They want to. Give the people what they want.
1: Yeah, but you're listening to Cup of Joe's Eclectic Flow. So blessed to have Sonny here, Mr. Sasser.
0: Thank you.
1: Such a sweet man. 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
1: 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I wish I had a smoothie. I'm still drinking coffee and I'm
0: that
1: like...
0: That does sound good.
1: Do you talk drums?
0: Do I talk drums?
1: Oh.
0: All right, let's do it.
1: That's
0: ready?
1: Like a... Those are cymbals. Oh, dude, yeah. When we were recording Corazon, you're like, I need a didge. And I'm like, we don't have a didge. And so there was a whole take of Sonny going, and I was laughing. I was laughing so hard. And then we put it to music, and we're like, oh, that actually works really good. Like, did not think it was going to work.
0: Yeah.
1: It's buried in there. There's a lot of layers.
0: Yeah. You can hear it at the end there.
1: Much like life.
0: Yes, the layers.
1: the lots of layers.
0: Yeah.
1: Yeah.
0: Much like nachos.
1: Much like layered Hamilton's coffee creamer.
0: Laird.
1: let's hear.
0: I can always
1: song.
0: Do an ad for that if you want.
1: We've talked about that.
0: If Laird needs someone to do an ad, I'd be happy.
1: You are a marketing genius.
0: Yeah,
1: that's another skill.
0: Yep.
1: Yeah, but let's hear another song. What do you got?
0: Okay. All right.
1: What are you thinking? I want to play. I want to hear a song that just. I want to hear the song that you want to play.
0: Song I want to play?
1: Right now.
0: Oh.
1: Like, I was thinking about requesting a song, but no, let's hear the song that you want to play.
0: Yeah. Let me think about that for a second.
1: And why? Tell us why.
0: I'm going to do another song that is going to be on this album.
1: Mm.
0: It's a song that I wrote for my son, Sullivan.
1: Mm.
0: Song about what we do. Early in the morning sometimes.
1: Mm.
0: We'll take off on Monday morning, and I've renamed Monday to Manday just for him and I to have that time together, you know.
1: Bonding, beautiful.
0: And doing the things that he really wants to be doing.
1: Yeah.
0: I had kind of given up fishing for quite a while.
1: Yeah.
0: But he's really into it, so it's gotten me back into it as well.
1: I love that. Yeah. Talk about meditation, too.
0: Yeah.
1: And the process.
0: Yeah, totally.
1: Yeah.
0: It is. Yeah, fishing is very meditative.
1: I know this track. I love this track.
0: Okay.
1: All right. I hope that you love it, too.
0: Thank you.

0: Yeah, buddy. That's for you.
1: Yeah, bro. It's so fun having kids.
0: I know.
1: And just like cruising with it. I mean, I haven't had that. Like, mine's not like walking and talking
0: ready
1: yet.
0: Ready to get to that point quite yet. But soon enough, you'll be joining us on Monday.
1: Yeah.
0: We do all kinds of stuff. We do primitive skills. Last time I hadn't quite figured out how to make a fire with just a stick in my hands, you know. Mm. So we were working on that. We got smoke. from the stuff that he picked up, like right next to us.
1: So cool.
0: You know,
1: I love that. So. Yeah, I love that the little programs and the little just like inside jokes that you have. Like, even though mine's not talking and walking yet.
0: Oh,
1: you know,
0: yeah.
1: Like yeah, he'll just like totally. Give me a look and I'll give him a look and be like,
0: well, like, yeah. So everyone knows the term like to sit on your hiney.
1: Yeah.
0: My daughter, my 3-year-old daughter, Saba, she. I haven't laughed this hard for a long time.
1: Yeah.
0: She was at the breakfast table with everyone and she got up on her knees in her chair and was sitting up kind of high. And she is like, I'm on my high knees. I'm on my high knees. And my kids all started dying laughing. My wife, I mean, it's hilarious.
1: I
0: you know, kids,
1: that.
0: they, you know, understand language. It's just like,
1: mm-hmm. Yeah, so just rad. Crew. Yeah, it's just so many fun times. Like I came up on a keyboard at the thrift store.
0: Oh yeah.
1: And then I passed the torch to you, and I just watched
0: the
1: these kids
0: awesome.
1: Just like, oh, like
0: presets.
1: We broke
0: Are
1: it
0: you
1: out.
0: Sure?
1: Yeah.
0: Are you sure?
1: Yeah. There's a button that says, "Are you sure? Yes or no." That's probably my favorite button. sometimes we need
0: some
1: that
0: of the grooves
1: button
0: on
1: like that.
0: It's a Yamaha.
1: Yeah.
0: And
1: it's groovy.
0: Some of the grooves on there are like, they're great.
1: Funk.
0: We dance for 30 minutes sometimes in their bedroom and you can play along to it.
1: Yeah.
0: So
1: yeah.
0: It's just like, it'll go on and on.
1: Yeah. And then Rainbow's got the like the helicopter.
0: Which one is that?
1: There's one where she's like, I'm going to make the helicopter song go. And it's just like,
0: Apocalypse Now.
1: Apocalypse Now. Yeah, it's just full Apocalypse Now mode.
0: We're
1: Are
0: working
1: you sure?
0: on a script for another one. Apocalypse Never.
1: Later.
0: Apocalypse Never.
1: Never would be better.
0: Yeah,
1: that'd be nice.
0: Apocalypse Never. And then I'm working on another song too. It's instead of AI, it's AOI. It's the original artificial intelligence, but it's the art of official intelligence.
1: Wow.
0: Which is, you know, the databases that are the crystals and all that stuff that are inside of our brains.
1: Whoa.
0: Which is
1: what
0: all that
1: crystals
0: other stuff
1: are in there.
0: Apparently there's some wild crystals inside of our brains.
1: Wow.
0: Yeah.
1: The brain is an amazing place.
0: Yeah.
1: Yeah, that we're just like, all right, we're about to do like the biggest, scariest thing, passing to the next level of being and consciousness, and we're gonna die. And it's like, here's a little DMT.
0: There you go.
1: Ooh.
0: Yeah, exactly.
1: Does that feel
0: like,
1: oh, a little more?
0: Birth and death.
1: DMT button.
0: Opening those portals and
1: yeah. Portals.
0: Open sesame.
1: Hello. Salutations. What do you say for the sunrise? Good.
0: Grand rising.
1: Grand
0: brother.
1: Rising. Here's
0: Grand
1: some DMT.
0: Rising, brother.
1: Okay. I think it's time. I want to play this song. I accidentally started playing it for a second, but
0: oh, while I heard that while I was playing the other song.
1: You're not supposed to call out accidents, but I did. Whoops. That was another accident. This is going to be the live debut Island Radio community it's all the things.
0: All the things. And then my wife is going to put it on online too, so people can listen to it if they want to.
1: Oh, you're dropping it today.
0: I think so. She was like, she took a picture and, you know.
1: What's the picture? Describe the picture.
0: I think it's just me standing and looking at the sunset or something, or the sunrise.
1: There you go.
0: Yeah.
1: With the sunrise in your eyes,
0: baby. Or
1: it
0: could just be a fire picture. I'm not sure which one she picked yet.
1: Yeah, while we were recording it, I kept sending you memes of burning hearts.
0: I know. I saw those. Those were cool.
1: Did they energize? I saw those. Yeah,
0: those were cool.
1: Okay, we're doing it. This is the live first time.
0: First time.
1: Debut.
0: Yeah.
1: All the things.
0: All right, let's do it.
1: Of Corazón.

0: Oh my God. That sounded right, good in here.
1: Yeah.
0: They have big, nice speakers. We listened to it loud.
1: That was nice. Thank you.
0: Wow. Thank you for writing that beautiful song, for letting me jam on it a little bit.
1: It was awesome. Yeah.
0: It was a fun process. Yeah.
1: Thanks for helping me with that.
0: We did post bedtime couple sessions.
1: Yep.
0: Through sleepy eyes.
1: 8 to 10, 8 to 11 at night. 8
0: to question mark.
1: Yeah.
0: Yeah.
1: Right.
0: Two of them. And first one, it was guitar and vocals.
1: Yeah.
0: Laid it down. And then we just layered anything we could possibly layer.
1: Whatever we found right around us there.
0: But then the sweet spot is you take stuff away.
1: Yeah.
0: Yeah. But we're learning. Nothing is perfect.
1: No.
0: But that one, possibly.
1: Maybe.
0: Perfectly imperfect.
1: Exactly. Mm. It's the imperfections that make it what it is.
0: Thank you so much for joining us, Sonny. Where can we hear that? Where's the least posted?
1: That'll be on, I

0: So I don't know. These people are waking up in the morning. They've been listening to us for a while.
1: Yeah.
0: Waxing poetic. Okay. I would like to wax poetic one last time.
1: And then play some
0: music. Some tasty tunes, I think. Yeah.
1: Well, yeah, thanks for having me.
0: Do you want to join us for a moment of zen?
1: Sure.
0: This is one of my favorite things. Cue the music, the sweet music. Yeah. I can see the sunrise, honey. We're going to pick a card. We're going to pick a card with intention. For all the listeners who joined us on that journey that was The Gab with Joe and Sonny. It was fun.
1: Totally. Yeah.
0: I had fun. I hope you did
1: now,
0: too.
1: No, I did. Now we're going to drop into the...
0: Yeah. The meta.
1: Zen meditation.
0: Meditation. We're going to tap into nature and soul wisdom. And perhaps Sonny will tell us about the card that we select in maybe his calmest voice. Maybe not calm. Maybe any voice he wants to use.
1: I like calm.
0: Yeah, calm
1: sounds good. Calm sounds good.
0: Where are we feeling energy? From what portion of the deck, Sonny?
1: Let's say, you know, just draw it straight off the top.
0: Straight off the, feeling that.
1: Well, yeah. What do you feel? I mean,
0: but I want to honor you.
1: We could do both. I mean,
0: no way.
1: Yeah. What is it? Is it corazón? Oh, the sun. Of
0: it's
1: course.
0: The sun,
1: dude. Did you plan that?
0: No. How would I plan that?
1: Okay.
0: Describe that card.
1: He just pulled the sun straight off the top of the deck, and
0: wow,
1: it's looks like it could be a. It's like a sunrise kind of through the
0: eyes.
1: Through the trees, through nature.
0: And it's a yoga pose. Tell us about
1: it. It's all about growth. The sunrise salutation.
0: It's one that we can all do.
1: I mean, yeah, the sunrise salutation is such a... I mean, it's kind of the basis of physical yoga. And I need to do it more often, to be honest.
0: It feels so good.
1: It does, yeah. It kind of hits every part of the body.
0: So
1: body, mind, and spirit.
0: So if you are able,
1: what's this?
0: Of sound body and mind, to do a sunrise salutation as you listen to these beautiful words read by
1: it's kind of dark.
0: My dear,
1: I might have
0: Sonny, friend Sonny. Too dark? You need
1: Let's
0: a light?
1: All right, sun, growth.
0: Oh, yes, here.
1: Our
0: Let
1: sun,
0: me share some light with you.
1: Our sun is the star that provides all the life on the earth. Worship of the sun dates all the way back to the beginning of time, as ancient man knew that the sun was providing heat, health, growth, and rebirth over and over again. Sun salutation is a yogic practice of... move the mic and I can't see it. Is a yogic practice...
0: The sun.
1: Of harnessing the sun energy by aligning the prana with movement, opening our hearts to the sun, and then bowing to the reverence allows us to reset and realign energy in the body. We rise day after day with the sun and follow the rhythms of nature in this way. The message of this is let the sun shine in. Awaken now to new light, energy, and experiences that are arriving or are just on the horizon. This nature message alerts you that you will be receiving the brilliance of light in one or more areas of growth in your life. This energy is positive and reflects work that you have been doing. It may come in the form of recognition or reward. You may find yourself receiving a gift or some other form

0: abundance. Whatever you receive, do not forget to bow to the Son in gratitude. Acknowledge this positive experience with grace and humility.
1: Yeah. Om
0: Shanti, Shanti, Shanti.
1: Thank you for sharing your Son with us, honey.

0: candle flame meditation allows us to connect with the fire energy of the sun and fill with the positive, transformative visual in our minds. Light a small candle and dim the lights. Sit about 12 inches away from the flame in a comfortable position and allow yourself to gaze into the candlelight. Feel the focus on the flames and the color and the energy of fire filling you. Light fills in behind the eyes into the pineal gland that sits in the center of the brain. Feel all the positive qualities of sun filling you. Warmth, positivity, vitality, growth, and confidence. And say the qualities out loud.
1: Beautiful. That was The Sun by Sunny.
0: And they talked about those crystals too.
1: Yo. Feel the crystals. Feel the sun.
0: Enjoy the crystals.
1: Have a beautiful day, full of brightness. Thanks for being here. We love you.
0: Love you guys.

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2: 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What a magical time having Sunny in the studio. That was so fun. I hope you enjoyed that. Also, after that wonderful Sunny moment of Zen with Sunny, I played a track from L1011, My Only Swerving. That track was one of those, you know, the one that got away, The Great White Buffalo. That track, I heard that track in a bar like 10 years ago. Walked out and I was like, I don't need to ask what that song is. It'll come to me. And then searched for it for a decade, unsuccessfully. Flash forward to hearing my buddy's Bluetooth speaker. And I'm screaming in his driveway. And then the Bluetooth speaker died. And I said, no, get it back. What is that? It turned out I was playing off his phone, so it was all good. L1011. I didn't even know that band, so I don't know. It's a catchy riff and a joyous happening to be reunited with that song. Shout out Hunter Gatherer. That just happened to me. Now I go, and I played that song earlier. Shazeel? Beanie by Shazeel? I think that's how you say it. Now I ask. I've learned from the error of my ways. Now I ask, what song is that? This song is by Kikugaku Moyu, Japanese psych band. I'm excited to share it with you. It's called Dripping Sun. It's a Cup of Joe's Eclectic Flow on KKCR. Thanks for being here.

Wow. That was a track recommendation from Sonny. Yeah, bro. God, blessing us with his music and music recommendations. That was Nusrat Fadi Ali Khan, Tarabina. And I'll be listening to that song and more from that artist. Preceded by Kikagaku Moyu, Dripping Sun. I feel like we kind of killed it with those two songs. Like, if all little music blocks could be as powerful as that. Oh, it's 9:45. It's almost time to say goodbye to you. We're going to keep the power coming, though. We usually like to, like, clean this place up and dance our way out. Hawaii Rising is up next. But until then, we're going to shake our booties. But not in the conventional EDM thump. Maybe a little, but I don't know. I think we're going to throw it back. This is Nina Simone, funkier than a mosquito's tweeter.

0: So, Jaden.
1: Huh?
0: Look, it's only a couple more records left on the album, man. Like, what you think I should put on now?
1: What?
0: Really? Nah, come on, man. People heard that. I mean, I got some hot records. I got The Rain. I got What should I do next?
1: What?
0: All right, look, you know what? Look, I'm going to just go on. I'm going to pick my own. I'm going to put something else on. All right, man. Fine.
1: Well.

0: the Wild Wild West.
1: Hey, it's Cup of Joe here. One last thank you. Just a moment of gratitude for joining me, my friend Sonny, on this journey. Also joining, and observing Big Willie, Big Willie style. Even after what he did, that song's still a bop. Up next is Hawaii Rising. Beautiful. Can't wait for that. And yeah, you've been listening to Cup of Joe's Eclectic Flow on KKCR Honolulu, KQA Kilauea. It was just Mother's Day this week. We're thankful for all the mothers. Sending love to my mother. Sending love to my beautiful wife. My baby boy. Life is good. Thanks for being here.

0: 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You are tuned into KKCR Hanalei, KAQA Kilauea. 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

0: I'm Kenji Cataldo. Today, I'm excited to share an interview with Uncle Sparky Rodriguez, which I recorded back in 2024 when he and his late wife, Auntie Leandra Wai, were honored at the La Ho'ihoi'ea celebration at Thomas Square. As founding members of Malama Makua, Uncle Sparky and Auntie Leandra fought for the care and reclamation of Makua Valley since the 90s. In this special episode, recorded at Uncle Sparky's house in Lualualei, Uncle Sparky reflected on his and Auntie Leandra's life, work, and legacy.
1: Our family started in Pua Lane, in downtown behind Mayor Wright's is a road, Pua Lane. Anyway, that's where my family started from. And then my grandfather was a carpenter, and he helped all the family members build homes for themselves. So we had a home in Pololo Valley, above 10th Avenue on the side of a hill and stuff. So my grandfather and my dad and my oldest brother and their friends, they ended up building walls and putting in a cesspool, which they had to dynamite because it was all blue rock, and then built a house. So that's where I grew up, in Kamiki, in that house. And as a kid, the friends, we would always hike up to Ka'au Crater, and we wouldn't take any water, any food, and we'd go up there and come back with guava and mountain apple and avocados, banana, I mean, all kinds of stuff, all from the forest. And of course, we had to jump the fence, which was water supply, at the end of the Pololo Road to get up in the valley. And then my grandmother moved to the last house along that road that goes to the forest. And it was a huge plantation house that she was renting. Huge yard, probably a couple acres, were full of, what is that? We call them California grass. It was almost like 10 feet. So we'd, from the road, we'd jump in and we'd build tunnels and little forts and stuff like that. So all the kids had a blast. And then she raised cows that ultimately, after the milk was gone, became food. So she'd kill them, slaughter them, and that was the food. So she had chickens, turkeys, you name it. And then she moved to Makaha, which is where we also spent a lot of time with her. So I know I'm messing up the timeline here, but that's pretty much what happened. And while my parents were working, we'd spend summers whenever they were working, we'd spend it with my grandmother. And she lived in Makaha. So while we were in the, at night sleeping, boom, house would shake, the windows would rattle. And she had the old type, slide up wooden type windows, and they would rattle. And that's, from dead sleep to up because of the explosions that was happening in Makua. And for some reason, I remember seeing tanks on the road as they went through. And the tanks would always break up the asphalt. So eventually, they stopped doing that. But I was really young at the time. So the memory is kind of a dream state kind of thing. And I tried getting photos to see if that happened. Nothing yet. But it's still there. And I want to make sure that I can get it.
2: So those are your earliest memories of Makua, was hearing the training?
1: Yeah, we'd drive by. My dad was a mechanic, and his friends were also heavy equipment mechanics. And back then, they were mining sand at both Keawaula, Makua, and also Makaha Beach, they would take sand from. So when the equipment breaks down, they would have to go out and service the equipment there on the spot. So I went a few times with my dad. And Makua was always something that drew my attention. And there's a certain part of Makua, actually not Makua, Kahana Haiki, which is the next aupua to closer to Ka'ena. And it was a sort of an elevated space. And it was an area where the army ended up using as a mortar launching pad. They would go there, set up, and then launch into their impact area. But that area was always something that attracted my vision and the connection there. But the whole valley, all of it was very inspirational when I was a kid. So that was just part of it. And my grandmother would take us to the cave, Kaneana Cave, and talk about some of the history and how we were kind of related. But back then, too young, couldn't remember, wasn't interested, lost out on a lot of stuff.
2: So you would spend some summers out in Makaha as a kid.
1: Let me back up a little. I couldn't really swim well. But at my grandmother's house, there's a small bay. Right now, there's a lot of turtles that go in there to rest. And that's kind of where I learned how to swim, mostly play in the water. I always wanted to go fishing. Uncles and stuff like that, they were really good fishermen. They were good swimmers. I was not. I had asthma, so that kind of physical effort was more challenging. So during elementary, my parents would never let me go anywhere near the water. And then during intermediate, I had a friend, met him in fourth grade, and he lived where I needed to walk past to get home. And we became really good friends, still till today, fourth grade. His family were fishermen, divers. His uncle was him and two Hawaiian guys would always go together to go diving. And they would always catch something. So he would kind of want to go along, but we were the pesky kids. And eventually they let us go with them. And then, you know, just by being with them, we started learning. And I almost drowned so many times just because I wasn't able to be in condition and I was afraid of the ocean. And, you know, it took a long time of conditioning to be able to be comfortable. And then after high school, we both ended up going to California to LA Community College. We spent a couple years up there. I was too low to finish. I was like 6 credits away from my AA, never completed that. So after that, it was going to work. And then my dad had a business, auto repair shop, and I ended up working with him until he passed. And then I was working with my mom. And then went to Vietnam. When I came back, she was ill and she passed and I took over the business.
2: Can you talk a little bit about how, I guess first how you met Auntie Leandra and then how you got involved in community work?
1: Oh, okay. Leandra was she's not only an artist, but she was designing bikinis and going overseas to have them made. And then coming back and selling them to either the military or to shops and stuff like that. So she was an entrepreneur and her boyfriend at the time, they were living together. And my daughter, my oldest daughter, became a model for her. So she ended up having a bikini that she would walk around and it was at the 50th State Fair. So she had an exhibit there with all her wares, and my daughter was there. And so my daughter is the one who introduced me to Leandra. So that's how I met her. And then from there, we became friends and we were doing projects together with other friends. There was a husband and wife that I grew up with the husband, and the wife was from Yiklung. So we hung around with them and eventually did projects with them, you know, community stuff. And that's kind of what got me more out of the business, the shop that I was operating, into more visibility. And part of it was because Leandra's salesmanship and her ability to create stuff, doing set designs for when they did like, what do you call that? You know, the runway, and they'd have the models. And so getting involved, I was kind of the background. She was kind of the set designer, helping out with the models. So that was kind of the transition and getting to know each other and spending time together.
2: And then can you talk about from then to the point where you were living out here and then got involved with the Makua Beach organizing?
1: Okay. After my separation and then Leandra and I kind of hanging out together and then getting together, we ended up getting a like a condo at Temple Valley. And we were there for, I guess, a year. and we were living together at that time. And then I ended up wanting to buy a house on this site. So a friend of mine was a realtor, and he was also dealing with VA foreclosures. So this house was a VA foreclosure at the time. And the windows didn't shut, the termites left because there was nothing left to eat. You could see the dirt in the ground because all of the wood had been eaten. We didn't really have a door. It was an interior door that has broken. So we just used a string to tie it closed. No grass. The yard was so dry. There were huge cracks in the ground. Even though I tried filling it up with water to get it to close, it would just suck up the water and nothing would happen. So it was really bust up. And during that time, we were also working with a tourist group, just kind of volunteering. And they were into dolphins. So it was the beginning of the dolphin tours out on this side. And our goal was not only to help them, but to at least get them to be respectful of the Aina. And that was sort of our introduction. And during that time was also, they do overnighters at Makua. They just sleep on the beach and get ready to go in the water early. And they also rented a house in Makaha. So this is kind of how we got involved in this in Makua. Indirectly, the dolphins called us. We ended up responding to them, helping out, and then she started staying out there overnight. And I believe, and the thing is, you have Makua Valley, and the old timers call Makua from Makaha Beach all the way to Kaena. That's what they called Makua. But the actual Ahupua is where the gate is to enter into Makua that the army has right now. The next Ahupua closer to Kaena is called Kahana Haiki. And that's where we were. And that place is an area where you do self-reflection, self-learning, you experience all your demons, good, bad, ugly, and you get a chance to heal them or, you know, deal with them at least one way or the other. So that's kind of where we were. And during that time, she ended up, the whole place is had homeless or houseless. Majority were Hawaiian, and she ended up selecting a place that

0: In today's episode is Uncle Sparky Rodriguez, founding member of Malama Makua, and this is Hawaii Rising. We'll be right back.
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2: 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However, during severe storms in 2020 and 2021, moisture entered the lantern room where the second order Fresnel lens is housed, resulting in high humidity levels and accelerated deterioration of the lighthouse interior. Therefore, our beloved beacon has been under renovation this past year to help ensure that it will stand proudly against the elements for many more years to come. Repairs include removal and cleaning the Fresnel lens, weatherproofing the lantern room, restoring the vent ball, replacing the service room wall vents, rust abatement and painting the galley deck, and painting the exterior column. Here are some fun facts about our beautiful beacon. The tower is 52 feet tall and stands 180 feet above the Pacific Ocean. The Second Order Fresnel lens was built in Paris, France, weighs around 2,000 pounds, and once floated on 260 pounds of liquid mercury, and was capable of focusing light into a powerful beam reaching 20 miles out to sea. Today, due to innovations, the lighthouse is no longer in operation and has been replaced by an automated light. Learn more about this historic treasure online at www.kauairefuges.org.
0: You're listening to Hawaii Rising, a podcast from the Hawaii People's Fund. Let's get back to my conversation with Uncle Sparky Rodriguez from Malama Makua. Before the break, Uncle Sparky began sharing about how he and his late wife, Auntie Leandra Wai, had gotten involved in the struggle at Makua.
3: So backstory for her, she comes out of Kalihi Valley housing. And that traumatic part of growing up in the housing environment is challenging. And then she graduated from Farrington High School and then started working with the military. What do they call that? This is where they do all the entertainment. They bring all the entertainers in and do stuff for the troops. So she was working within that department. I think she was married. Well, she got married, divorced, and then relationships, and then eventually that's when I came into the picture. Because I had the business, she was helping me as well. So we were working together. And then I ended up stopping my big shop business and started a small kiosk at the Gibson Shopping Center. So during that time, we kind of adopted this old Chinese man. He'd come by, and then at the end of the day, we'd go have dinner together with my two little girls. And eventually, because he had Alzheimer's, she became problematic because he would always go there. And then one day the store manager came out because he would see us having dinner, every once in a while, more often than not. And he said, he's in there, and he shed himself. So she went in, cleaned him up, and we got him home. And then he was still driving at the time, running into stuff. Eventually he took his car away and took his license away. And then the family didn't want him. So he ended up moving in with us. And over time, she ended up having to take care of him. So she ended up going through the nurse's training, got to learn how to do the, you feed through a tube. That's how, because he couldn't swallow. And we'd have to bathe him. And eventually he died in the home. And at that point, she was really impacted. Emotionally, spiritually, it's just like, the whole world was just destroyed. And not because of anything specific, but I believe there was something in her soul that was missing. In the relationship, in her life. And, how do I fill that space? So she started looking. Various religious experiences. Her friends would take her. She went to the Stonehenge, And then throughout Germany, France,

0: went to Japan looking for this healing. And then ultimately she came back, and when she set up her hale, that was the space, the wahine space, that started her healing journey. And we stopped looking beyond for outside help and started looking within. So Kahana Haiki really helped us with that. Learning about ourselves, learning about each other, and then connecting to the aina. So that was really the beginning of our Makua effort. She had already started before me by being there. And a lot of it she did on her own. So it's not talking to anyone, but just being there with your thoughts, your feelings, emotions, and then talking to the aina and having the kupuna kind of guide you. So that's how we really started. And then as I started doing more work with the group, because we'd meet almost every night, and we'd debrief what was going to happen, what was going to happen that week. And I was kind of the communications guy. So whatever was decided, I would come home, write up a press release, and then fax it to everybody. And I didn't know how to do multiple phones, so it was one at a time. You know, put the paper in, dial the number, push play, and it took me hours to do that. And over time, we were able to do video that was aired on Olelo, do press releases that got the media interested, and started telling the story, humanizing homelessness, and making it so that it wasn't something that the bias reporting from the news controlled the whole message. So we took that, we made it ours.
1: And that was the Makua Council, was
0: yeah,
1: that what it was called?
0: Yeah. Yeah. So it was kind of organic how it was formed, and we just wanted to be able to take away the control from the state and make it so that we were able to participate in the process. But the state didn't want that. We met with the heads of the Democratic Party, we met with our senators, our reps, went to the legislature, talked to them, met with other Hawaiian groups. But most people are afraid of homeless. They don't want to have to deal with them. It brings us, I don't know if it's a stink or a stigma that if you get too close, it's going to rub off and I might be homeless. So there's a lot of resistance in dealing with that kind of, those conditions. But they don't mind sending the cops or the military to go ahead and deal with it forcefully, but they won't look for a long-term solution. So what we were facing over 20 years ago, and then before that was like 30 years ago, and then 40 years ago, the evictions, the arrests, nothing's changed. It's still the sweeps, it's still the same issues, and the people in control, they talk nice, but they don't really intend to really solve the problem. Otherwise, it would be done. Yeah. So you can see how this sort of mixes in with the homeless, our relationships together, Leandra and I. And then she was also, at one point, besides learning about the nursing component and getting certified, she was also studying Chinese medicine. And we tried to get, well, she was doing really well, but she wanted to finish and become a doctor in Chinese medicine. We tried getting a scholarship from Kumeyama Schools, or what is that? It's not Kamehameha Schools, but it's Bernice Poahi Bishop getting the scholarship from them. They said, no, we don't do non-Americans. They didn't say that, but I mean, it was, you know, we don't do those kinds of things. So that is something that really disappointed her. So she started, again, looking within and doing her own. So some of the homeless guys that were there, you know, they don't cut their toenails, and that's what happened to Wally, the guy that was with us, Chinese guy. Because he had Alzheimer's, you'll forget, but then his foot wouldn't fit in his shoes because his nails were too long. So she eventually started taking care of him, cutting the nails, cutting hair, cleaning ears, shaving. So she did that to a lot of the homeless guys that we ran into. So she became kind of the healer, and then she would use like tinctures or things that was available, you know, the healing part of it. And so she became that kind of, not kahuna yet, but more like, you know, I'm interested, you know, I'm getting a sense this is something. And she would do a lot of research, a lot of study, and then experiment. So hi'iaka, that chant, became something that she was looking at, and Makua being the place of all of the healing plants and medicines. So started looking at what was growing there. And then every once in a while, she'd look, get a Hawaiian plant and taste it. You know, what was the flavor? What was it doing? Was it acidic? Was it a base? Was it, did it taste good? Or did it have a really bad reaction? So she was experimenting, and this was really part of the Chinese medicine, how they did it. So she was experiencing and exploring about discovery. So one of the big issues, her place, because she was using, her inspiration came out in her pu'aku. And then people would come by, oh, look at a rock audience. You know, this is my hale, this is my home. So this is not a tourist attraction. And she says, you found it on your own, you discovered it, that's great, let's sit down and talk. But do not bring anybody here, because this is not a tourist attraction. And when you bring somebody, come, let me show you this really neat thing, you rip them off of the exploration and the discovery. So her thing was all about spirit calling you, and if you answer the call, you're going to end up there. But you're not going to be invasive. You're going to end up being gentle, respectful. And that's kind of our transition into getting involved with Makua. Because she was already doing this, and it was like months, maybe years, that she was experiencing these things, and it gave us time to heal our relationship. She would walk the inner road by herself in the middle of the night, and most of the men there would never walk the inner road in the middle of the night because you cannot see nothing. But the stars would be bright enough that you could, there was like shadow. And for her, it was her strength, her bravery, her connection to the Aina that gave her the strength to be able to do that. And the kupuna guided her. So, you know, when you get that kind of guidance, you don't know where you're going, you just take that step. And you have that trust. And you keep on taking the next step and the next step. So this is how she was doing it. And then I started observing that and saying, you know, okay, this is something that is worth exploring, worth the discovery. So that's pretty much how we've been over the last, you know, 10, 20 years, is one step. Where are we going? I don't know. In fact, at the beginning, I don't want to do this. I'm resisting, you know, getting this involved. But it's about no can. You know, I cannot say no, I have to. So during that time, we were getting close. We knew an eviction was coming. We kept doing everything we could to prevent it. The Makua Council ended up going to the community and doing a survey. And the first one that we did, 9 out of 10 people in the community said, you guys are bums, go get a job. And that, during that time, the governor was saying, you know, why should you all be going to work fighting traffic and these guys are enjoying the sun and the surf on the beach? So trying to separate and creating this animosity and permission in the communities to be very forceful, and the community would say, yeah, right on. But we had a year, and in that year, doing the video, doing the press releases, getting, you know, changing the interest of media and the community, they went out again, did another survey a year later. 9 out of 10 people said, guys, right on, keep doing what you're doing. And this is one of the things that really helped. But Olelo is the one that helped us getting a lot of that stuff on the air. So I was able to build some skills in the video component, learn how to do it. And like I said, my family paid a lot to allow that to happen, because food, tape, or gas. And that means sometimes it's a cup of noodles, sometimes it's peanut butter and jelly. And we survived, but there was a price to pay to do the kind of work that we were doing. So she was there healing herself, but also healing people around her, as well as healing the Aina. And the healing that she put there in Makua is still there.
2: If you're just joining us, my guest in today's episode is Uncle Sparky Rodriguez, founding member of Malama Makua, and this is Hawaii Rising. We'll be right back.
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4: 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Shutter's Lounge at the Outrigger Kauai Beach Resort features Domain and Sky Flores from 6 to 8. The Lava Lava Beach Club at the Kauai Shores Hotel in Kapa'a features Daryl Gonzalez from 3 to 5, followed by Loki Sassel from 6 to 9. Rob's Good Time Grill in Lihue features Kyla Bands with Hula by Nicole from 6 to 8. On our South Shore, Kioki's Paradise Restaurant and Bar in Po'epu features Chanel Waipu'alani Flores from 5:30 to 7:30. The Kauai Island Brewery at the Port Allen Marina in Ale'ele features Frank Cruz from 5 to 7. On our west side, the Saddle Room at Wrangler's Steakhouse in Waimea features Jojo Tanglin from 6 to 8. And the Koke'e Lodge in Koke'e features Nick Castillo from 12:30 to 3. Mahalo Nui Loa. And have a great Hawaiian day.
5: Aloha. As we move into the winter months here on Kauai, our ocean can change quickly, sometimes from calm to dangerous in just moments. Powerful north and west swells bring strong rip currents, shifting sandbars, and heavy shore breaks. 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
1: Okay, so Makua Council is raising awareness and shifting community opinions about the community living at the beach. And then the eviction itself still happens.
0: The thing is, the council, many of them went there to die. Went there because of economics, they couldn't afford. There was even a family that was out there with her kids. Social services sent them out there. They said, go there, it's a safe place because they take care of each other. And it's not like other homeless communities, because we had organized and everybody was taking care of each other. We had crazy people out there that would be yelling at the moon, but they had their own space. You know, they were safe, and they didn't humbug anybody. Very little theft. You know, if people were hungry and they didn't have, they might go to your house and go borrow some, but they wouldn't steal everything. They would just get enough food for them. But there were several that went to die. several of them, the economics got so bad, they went there and they got better. And some of them ended up getting housing from that. But the policies and practice for the state is if you have a family, they cannot help you. The husband has to abandon the family for the family to get help. And now they go after the husband to repay all that stuff. So it creates this separation, and it forces people to do stuff that you would not normally do. It's not a healing process. It creates this forever situation that you're constantly avoiding being caught, and you don't want to be honest. And even if the husband comes back to the family, there's a threat of him getting arrested and all of this other stuff. And at the same time, everybody had a chance to step up into a leadership role, even if it was support, because this was really fearful. What are we going to do? They're going to come in and evict us. We're going to be arrested, you know. And there was a lot of people that I talked to that says, we want to support you guys, but we're really afraid. So I said, well, if all you can do is stay home on your couch, watch on TV, see what's happening, and send us a prayer, that's good enough. I mean, if that's all you can do, if you can, come down. If you cannot, you know, it was based on everybody's readiness to participate. And all the guys that got arrested with me, some came from the Big Island, like Skippy, there was another guy, Sam, from Kau side. Steve Tayama from Bumpy's place. You know, there was a lot of local guys, but a lot of these guys were tried, true Kue guys. You know, they were not afraid of getting arrested. In fact, Kaliko Kanaili, he's from the Royal Order, he was part of the guys that set up the Ahu for the Mauna. And, you know, it was fun spending the time in jail with them because they learned a lot. And found out that, you know, arrest wasn't a problem if you're doing it for the right reasons. And standing up for the Aina, the families, and those least able to defend themselves. And that's kind of what got me past a little bit of this stuff that was going on.
1: How long did you spend in jail with these guys?
0: Just overnight. Fortunately, they arrested us, and if they did it on like Friday, we would have to have stayed until Monday. But they picked a weekday, so it was like the next day. But my niece was a sheriff, the female, so all the women that got arrested, like Kalama Nihil was one of the Wahinis that was part of her experience and exposure to being arrested. And she was arrested, and she said, they said, what's your name? And she said, Hapai Lahu. Which was funny because that means she would castrate. She was a castrator. Anyway, that, and you know, going there and meeting my niece, and said, Uncle, what are you doing here? And my brother was in charge, was in the sheriff's department. It was all the sheriff's guys. And he was in charge of communication for the whole action that was out here. I seen family members that stayed away from where I was, but I seen them on a peripheral doing their job as a sheriff. And the attorney general that was along with them was after him, get in there and arrest these guys, yank them by the hair, whatever. I mean, he was really pissed off because you send Hawaiian sheriffs to go arrest Hawaiian people that are homeless. The only way they do it is by getting them pissed off. So most of the guys, the sheriffs that were there, they were pissed. They didn't want to be there, and they were being forced. So that was kind of the arrest. And then, you know, after the arrest, we go through the court. And we had not only the ones that was arrested, but we had support group. You know, they were outside the courts with signs protesting. And then they were all in the court, being present as we were being tried. And it wasn't even a trial yet. It was just, okay, we're going to release you. So that was kind of the stuff, but there was support. It wasn't, we were not alone. And that made a huge difference. So the experience, the guys that were experienced, coming along with guys that were no experience like me. And during that time, It was me, either Leandro going to get arrested or I going to get arrested. But we had two small kids, so I said, you got to go home. And she didn't want to be arrested, so she did go home and take care of the kids. And it was a different experience because she was there being the reason all of this was happening. And for her to step out, that healing went with her. And she was able to share that with a lot of the different people, especially the women. I think the women, you know, with this Lahui'i Ho'i honor, I don't deserve it. She does. And I definitely want to support her as a Wahine that went through all of the dramas that we had as a couple, and then the healing that we had as a couple, and then all of the things that she was able to experience and share. That, in my mind, has more value to the community than me. And what little I may have done, which is probably nothing other than showing up.
1: You're very, very humble.
0: And during that time, because of all of the emotional upset they were going through, this American, attorney who would do mediation, he'd worked with the American Indians, and he came with a really good story to help me. And it was about the warriors would go out either to battle or they would go out hunting. And they would have a, create a certain energy, just dark energy. And when they would come back to the camp, they would have to wait outside. If they caught something, they put them there, and the women would come get them, take them in. But they couldn't go back into their house or into their community until they leveled their waters. And that's one thing the Americans and the military, when I was let go, okay, thank you very much, here's your final check, here's your paperwork, okay, later. So there is no emotional or spiritual cleansing or healing to decompress. So everybody that came back brought that kind of dark energy with us into our house, with our kids. So a lot of people ended up not able to handle and getting crazy. And not because they were crazy, it's just that there was something that they couldn't understand or heal. And there was a lot of Hawaiians that were on the beach that was going through that. And in fact, the governor said at one point, there are 10 or 12 Vietnam vets in this group and they're prone to violence. And what that brought up to me just recently in this last month, every vet, every soldier, sailor, Marine, we're all trained killers. And when we go to combat, we bring that shit back with us. And even if you don't actually get into killing, you're just in that environment, you're always in a high state of, I don't know what the word is, like you watching, you know, expecting something to happen. So you're always under the attention, even if there's not a bullet fired. So you cannot leave a war zone without being impacted. The more involved you are, the more that your soul and your body and your emotions get damaged. And we don't have that ability to heal because the process doesn't allow for that. There's no money for the healing, just for the killing training. And then, while we're going through the courts, we found that the military, because they had been nice, they give us C rations, they would come talk to us, make sure that we were okay, all that bullshit PR stuff. Then we found out they were actually behind it. So we pushed because we wanted to have a long-term solution to homelessness. And we ended up at Camp Smith, third or fourth floor, this huge, monstrous table that has microphones and cameras and all of this stuff. The admirals, we had a four-star admiral on the table, and then it was us, Malama Makua. The governor was pissed because they put him on an outside ring. Even Oha Magazine was there. They were on an outside ring, but they were observing. We were on the inside ring talking about how important the land is there because it's also a spawning ground for a lot of the stuff that we would eat. And the food, and it's downwind from all of these things that the army says, no, it stops at the fence. So then that's when the EIS started fitting in. We need to find out what's the baseline. And say, that's just routine training. Yeah, there's no such thing as routine training. Because I remember seeing jets coming in, they would fire from the shore, and all kinds of stuff, but trying to understand where the source of forcing the state, rather than solving the problem, creating it where you clear the beach. Because while we were there, that was a perfect solution. We had everybody there, they would bring all the service providers, the healthcare, and you could find everybody. So eventually they were able to get people transitioned, you know, with families and bring the families back together, heal them, get them out. But it was because the directors of the department said it was okay, pass this through. Even though it was against policy, they made it happen. So during that transition, they didn't want any more light shining on their bad policies, and they wanted to solve problems. And then the Army came involved because they wanted to do, the Marines came, they wanted to do an amphibious landing over the area where Israel, Makavivo, all these ashes was just scattered. So this is all within like 30, 60 days. Israel passed, scattered the ashes at Makua. Thousands show up. Traffic is backed up all the way to Ko'olina side. And they want to do an amphibious landing. We were able to stop that, but they still did a landing with helicopters. But they didn't do it from the ocean. So more and more, now we've got the Makua Council, and then we got Fred Guys, which is the Peace and Justice, Gigi Kokio, Sister McAnany. There's a whole bunch of community members, Peace and Justice. Here we got Lolo people that don't know nothing about what we're doing or why we're doing it, other than the Aina's calling us, and we meet at the front gate. That's when we solidified Malamu Makua, because Fred was already calling there Malamu Makua, and then when we came in with the Makua Council, and we became at the gate. So that was the beginning
1: of Malamu Makua. How would you describe Auntie Leandra's legacy now today, including at Malamu Makua in these past years since she transitioned on?
0: You know, one of the old thoughts or phrases, when you walk on a beach, you can leave footprints or butt prints. And she left a lot of footprints. It's still there. And the legacy is not only with men, but boys, women, girls, but with the Aina. That energy, the Wahine energy, is still there. Leandra wasn't afraid of taking risks. And risk in Hawaii now means I'm not American, I'm Hawaiian, I need to be connected to the Aina. You're putting up a fence and saying stay out or kapu. Kapu means sacred to me. How come I cannot go in? Well, it's policy, the park's closed. Why am I being separated by all of these things? So she was able to bring out, how do we Hawaiians get connected back to the Aina? For us working on our relationship, it was to the, how does the Aina help us heal our relationship? So she was able to bring that out in me, or at least show me that that's a possibility. And that's how we healed our relationship. And I don't think we have enough time to heal in our life today. So what I realize is that it takes time to be Hawaiian, but it takes time to be any ethnicity that is grounded in the Aina or culture, because we got to turn off the Western mind and allow the natural mind to take over. Really hard, because we're constantly getting bombarded by, well, I got to do this, I got to go here, I got to pay this bill, I got to make money. And she was able to walk away from all of that. And it's not possible for a lot of people. But it's a start. It's a start to be aware that the Aina can heal us, and we just need time to sit down and observe what's around us. And the meditation, you know, those kinds of things, it's not really taught in Hawaiian. How do we meditate? And she ended up breaking loose and go sit down and watch. And then her and her friends, girlfriends, they would get down there. They would build a little fire at night and share stories. Whether it was dreams, whether it was imagined, whether it was for real. It was all these different things that they had a chance, the Aina helping them, guiding them through those invisible steps, invisible map that they had to follow. I don't know if I answered that question. It's not an easy question, I'll tell you. But that mana is still there. And I think in the celebration of what we're doing with Lahoi, that, you know, the independence, that freedom, she definitely exercised that. And initially it wasn't willing. She was forced to by her demons that not only guided her, but helped her heal. So our demons are the angels that, when we don't listen, will keep on until they get our attention. And once they get our attention, now we can work on the healing part. So my demons took a long time. I still battle them, especially when I'm dealing with the military or that concept of misappropriation of greatness.
1: What do you see for the future?
0: Well, since Malamumkua changed our mission to Makua being the Piku of peace and air, so it's not only peace, but the independence. And having the Makua return, and I've talked to command, Army Command, about returning Makua, and they said there's no mechanism for that kind of return to the community. So that gives us an idea of what we're going to be facing. With the leases coming up, they want retention, which means they don't want to clean it, they don't want to spend money on it, they just want to let it sit. And in Vieques, what they did to a live fire range, they turned it over to Fish and Wildlife, not to clean it up, just to let it become overgrown. And when I was there, there was like a 250-pound bomb sticking out of the ground right next to the road that we were driving by. So they didn't even clean what was visible. In Makua, they've started cleaning a little bit visibility. And because we have access, they're supposed to do a little more. They're still not done. And so working with Jill Tokura, she sent a letter to the Army, but also to the Navy, to expand access, cultural access. So looking at the return of Makua, the Makua University coming up with the idea, what do we need to find out what the baseline? How do we look at the cleanup or the restoration? What about the replanting, reforestation? How do we rehabilitate land that has been totally destroyed? And the military said it's too costly, too dangerous. They bombed Germany, they bombed London, they bombed France. And they're finding bombs, but so what? Clean it up, make it so it sustains our community. And within the Makua University idea, developing the skills to not only teach, but also to learn and be the community that creates a economic engine to make it so that it helps sustain not only Makua, but all of Waianae. And so it becomes that economic engine to restore the cultural practice, the cultural sites, and remove it out of the U.S. control of Fish and Wildlife, Historic Preservation, and make it Hawaiian control, where it can kapu the ocean, make it so the fish can restore itself, and then, you know, start gathering. But making it so you don't allow this clear-cut, wipe out everything and turn it into the market as a commodity, make it into a sustainable community. So that's kind of the thoughts. And this is a Leandra idea, you know, the Makua University. And Laurel is the one that's really picked up on it, was able to go out and get the grant to help do that part of it, to make it so that we can make it all happen and bring in other people. Looking at the Piku of Peace, how do we behave if that is the case? We're in a community that's gun violence in our community. And the cultural component, because we're separated from the Aina, we are victims of progress, because that progress separates us from that connection. And like I said, it takes time to be Hawaiian, which means we need access. We need to be able to get to the Aina, be able to go quiet, and spend the time needed to heal.
1: Is there anything else that you feel is important to share, either about Auntie Leandra's life and work and legacy, or about any of the other things we talked about?
0: You know, fear is one of our biggest issues, not wanting to stand up, not wanting to share our story, because I know body. What's my story? What's the importance of my story? It's not there. And Leandra would never want to be acknowledged the way we're talking about being acknowledged. Because for us, I'm just doing what comes to me. It's what the kupuna is telling me to do. It's what I'm inspired to move. And you know, it's my own expression. So her truth might not be somebody else's truth. And same thing with me. You know, I'm sure I piss people off, but I cannot help that. It's not my intention, but I gotta share what I'm gonna share, and if that's the result, sorry. Long term, everybody's gonna have to step up and do their own thing. And the more we're able to connect to the Aina and our kupuna, the more we can do it pono. And the one thing that I look at is the kahuli snail, the endangered species that got us started on this journey. One of the endangered species was that one of the scientists from Australia that came through, he interviewed kupuna, and he said the kahuli snail sings when the forest is pono. So we will find peace when our family, our aina, is pono. And that's pretty much the motto. O mau ke ea o ka aina wiki pono. Aina is family. It's not the dirt and the ground, although that's part of it. So if you look at that as a definition, Uamau, you know, our family is perpetuated in being pono. Anyway. Okay.
1: Yeah. Well, thank you so much, Uncle.
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2: 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Ahui ho!

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0: Grammy Award-winning musician Tom Morello singing This Land Is Your Land outside 26 Federal Plaza in New York City Tuesday, where he joined a coalition of groups protesting ICE abuses. This is Democracy Now!, democracynow.org. I'm Amy Goodman. We end today's show in Milwaukee, Wisconsin, to look at the case of Salah Sarsour, the president of the Islamic Society of Milwaukee. He's been locked up in an ICE jail in Indiana since late March. He is a Palestinian-born 53-year-old man who's lived in the United States since 1993. He became a lawful permanent resident nearly 30 years ago. The U.S. accuses him of failing to disclose a conviction by Israeli military authorities when he was a teenager in the occupied West Bank. Sarsour says he never understood the charges presented against him in Hebrew and that he was tortured in Israeli custody as a youth. Calls have been growing for weeks for Sarsour to be released. In April, the Milwaukee Common Council passed a resolution opposing his detention. More than 9,000 people have signed a petition calling for his release. The petition was organized by the group Bend the Ark, Jewish Action. The group Jewish Voice for Peace has also advocated for Sarsour's release. This weekend, I was in Milwaukee, where I spoke to Jody Melamed of Jewish Voice for Peace.
1: His health is not good. We are very concerned. He's being held completely underground in a very, very cold detention center. He has diabetes. It's been a challenge to get his diabetes medication to him. We're not confirmed he's able to take it regularly. We're really concerned. He was unable to, he asked for a Quran for his spiritual health, and he was denied one. In fact, he was told that he should read the Bible. The food he's getting is also substandard. You know, we're extremely concerned that the time he's spending there is really compromising his health, although his mental spirit is very good.
0: We're joined now by two guests, Salah Sarsour's son, Kareem, and Munjat Ahmed, a member of Salah Sarsour's legal team. Kareem, talk about your father, a very significant leader in Wisconsin, again, president of the Islamic Society of Milwaukee, and what you're calling for. He's being held not in Wisconsin, but in hours away in Indiana.
2: Yes, yes. Thank you, Amy. Thank you for having me. Good morning. So my father, he is a father, a grandfather, a businessman, a community pillar. He's been living here, like you said, for over 30 years legally. He's a community pillar, giving back to his community since he came here. He was taken in from Milwaukee on March 30th by ICE agents, or we'd say kidnappers, and they took him to Chicago, where they booked him, and then they transferred him to Indiana's facility in Clay County. And the entire thing shook us as a family when they took him, because a man who is this, elected for the second time as the president of the Islamic Society of Milwaukee, who has businesses, living here legally, no criminal records, never arrested in the United States, was taken off the streets and put in a van and dragged across state lines without any cause or without any information, other than you'll get a call later on. On that day, we actually called many local police departments to understand what was going on. Nobody had any clue. We thought something bad has happened to my dad. We were searching the entire city for him, and we called our family friend, his attorney, to understand what was going on. Later on, we understood that he was being dragged across state lines to go to a detention center all the way in Indiana.
0: If you could tell us, Munjat Ahmed, what are the charges?
3: Good morning again. Thanks for having myself and Kareem with you. This is a very important case. There are many, the so-called charges or allegations are all pretextual. The truth of the matter is Salah Sarsour is being held by ICE in an effort to weaponize immigration against people who are pro-Palestinian, people who advocated against the genocide in Gaza, people who are outspoken on the issue of human rights for Palestinians, the ending of the occupation against the Palestinians. So whatever the government is saying, it's all just a pretext for silencing folks for their pro-Palestinian advocacy. We saw the same thing with Mahmoud Khalil, we saw the same thing with Mohsen Mahdawi, with Leqa Kurdia, We saw the same thing with Ruzmana Öztürk. This is a, you know, the modus operandi has been shown to us by the government that if you speak for Palestine and you are a advocate for Palestinian rights and you don't fall in line, they're going to use immigration and weaponize that against you. Schlosser, who has been a lawful permanent resident of the United States for 33 years, has been a pillar of our community, not only in Milwaukee, but nationally. I mean, he has reaches more national than most people, I think, know. And so we know that the only reason that Schlosser is sitting in jail right now is to stop him from his constitutionally protected rights of free speech. And this is an attack on our Constitution. And we should all be worried. As Americans, we should all be very worried that our Constitution is being gutted by this administration, at least when it relates to pro-Palestinian speech. And so Salah's case, in my opinion, is going to be a litmus test. Will this country stand up for their constitutional rights, or were we going to allow the Trump administration to gut those rights and to strip people from their free speech?
0: Kareem, his ninth grandchild, your dad's ninth grandchild, was born while he was in jail, and his 10th grandchild is about to be born?
2: Yes. So my dad's actually, he was planning on visiting my sister in Tennessee. He usually visits her every time she has a kit for support, and she usually has very hard labor. So he was actually planning to leave that week or the week after to go up there and be of support. And he was not able to, obviously, for being taken away. And his 10th grandchild is going to be coming in 5 months. He has, I mean, 9 grandchildren. 6 or 7 of them talk about him every single day. They miss him so much. He was a big part of their lives. He was, if you see his pictures online and on social media, you see how they're smiling, playing together. He was the teddy bear of a grandfather that brings so much happiness and joy. He would break our word as a grandfather and do whatever he wants with the kids and play with them and give them candy or take them out and get them toys.
0: He's head of the largest mosque in, is it not only Milwaukee, but Wisconsin?
2: Yes, Wisconsin. So he was elected for his second term as the president of the Islamic side of Milwaukee that has a big community center, a big school. He was building with an amazing team. They were building a great future for the next generations to come as the community is growing more and more.
0: I want to end with Salah Sarsour in his own words, a part of a letter he sent from his ICE jail cell in Indiana. He wrote, "I'm not here for a crime or for anything wrong I committed. I'm here because I believe, like all of you, in building a strong community to secure the best environment for our children so they can learn how to be strong, just citizens. I'm here because I chose to stand with justice and with those who deserve our support and to defend them, whether in our community or all over the world. I'm here because I stood with all of you in the streets, saying no to the oppression, no to the genocide against Gaza and Palestine, no to war, no to the killing of children, no weaponizing immigration for anyone, and no to humiliating and discriminating against people." The words of Salah Sarsour. We have 10 seconds. Munjid, you're his lawyer. Is there any word that he's going to be released soon?
3: We filed a request in the Southern District of Indiana with the federal court there, requesting a bond that is currently pending. Our hope is that the judge will see what is actually happening here as an affront to the Constitution and will actually release
0: them. Munjid, yes, Ahmed, Salah Sarsour's legal team and Salah Sarsour's son, Kareem Sarsour. Thank you so much for being with us. That does it for our show. I'll be at the IFC Center tonight in New York City for the screening of Steal a Story, Please. Then to Atlanta on Friday, Houston and Austin over the weekend. Go to democracynow.org.
4: 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Welcome to the Kauai Vibration Show. I'm Doc, sitting in here for Tracy. I hope you're having a beautiful Wednesday afternoon. 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
4: Mahalo for supporting Kauai Community Radio. Before we begin with some infotainment this afternoon, I want to read something to you from the County of Kauai. This is from their email. Agricultural dedication filing deadline is July 1st. Mayor Kawakami signs bill to support the agricultural use flexibility. Very interesting. Property owners seeking agricultural dedication for the upcoming tax year are reminded that the filing date, July 1st, is coming up. Additional information on egg dedication requirements and applications are available through the county, of course. The mayor recently signed a bill, 2987, amending portions of the Kauai County Code relating to agricultural land dedication and property class, property tax classification. The ordinance is intended to support the long-term sustainability of agriculture on Kauai by addressing challenges faced by agricultural property owners and operators while multiple uses occur on dedicated agricultural parcels. Quote, agriculture is part of Kauai's identity and continues to play an important role in our island's culture, history, and local economy as well, said Mayor Kawakami. This measure recognizes the realities that today's farmers and ranchers face and helps create a more practical framework that supports local agriculture while continuing to preserve the purpose and integrity of our agricultural land. So using it for agriculture, you know. The bill broadens the definition of agricultural use to include certain agricultural processing, refining, selling, distributing activities tied to farming operations. Very interesting. The ordinance also clarifies how mixed-use agricultural properties are classified for tax purposes and establishes that commercial structures on dedicated ag land will be separately assessed and taxed based on their agricultural use. Very interesting. In addition, the ordinance allows meat packing and processing operations connected to agricultural activities to qualify under agricultural use definition. And if the processing occurs in a separate parcel from where the animals are raised. Council member Kaneshiro, who introduced the bill, said the measure responds to an evolving needs for local agricultural business. Quote, I am grateful to see these changes take effect and hope that active farmers and ranchers will take advantage of them. As farming and ranching becomes increasingly challenging, these updates help ensure agricultural operations are tax fairly based on their actual use and provide the flexibility needed to remain economically viable. The ordinance maintains the existing 5-year agricultural dedication period and continues the assessment of dedicated agricultural land. Yeah, that's a very important thing. A lot of our land is ag dedicated and ag zoned, And remember, egg dedicated is different than egg zone. It's quite a different different sort of thing. One other piece of county news, a lady who got convicted for scamming the COVID-19 situation. Court documents show that so it was $126,000. That's quite a bit of money. Wow. Anyway, very interesting information. I hope you enjoyed that. We'll have some more soon. The Poetry and Writers Conference is coming up, and I believe we have an interview with that. And there's a beautiful festival going on in association with the National Tropical Botanical Gardens. But in the meantime, here's a piece of ear candy for you if you're driving down the road from the amazing Rhythm Aces.

0: Mahalo for listening to Kauai Community Radio. I'm in the studio today with Jason and Tracy, and they're from the Kauai Songwriters Music Festival, which is this Saturday. That's right, this Saturday at the Hilton Garden Inn at Wailua Bay.
1: So actually, I'm not Tracy. I'm Terry Lowe. I'm not on that flyer, but I'm the president of Arts Kauai, which is a 501c3 nonprofit doing business as Kauai Songwriters. And this is the fifth year that we've put on this festival. Some years we've been able to do 2 years, but 2 days rather. But this year we can only do one. But I think it's going to be great.
0: Can you tell us a little bit about the highlights? At what time does it start, by the way, on Saturday?
1: Well, so songwriters that, budding songwriters, we're having workshops for them, and registration starts at 8:30 in the morning, and it goes until about 3 for the songwriters. And then at 5, the doors open for the concert. So people can, you know, if they come to the workshop, they get a ticket for the concert, but people can also just get a ticket for the, just the concert.
0: Okay.
1: Yeah.
0: And how does the concert work? Is it going to be a lineup of the new songwriters?
1: Well, these are some great songwriters. I mean, people know some of these people. Ken Emerson, who won a Grammy. He's done a lot of work with Todd Rundgren and zillions of people, really. He does slack key, but he also is a killer blues player and proficient songwriter. Eli Smart, of course, on Les Strings. He'll be doing a set. And Rock Hendricks, Marvin Gaye, Michael Jackson, Aretha Franklin.
2: Are they going to be there?
1: No,
0: Marvin Gaye. Really?
1: He played with Marvin Gaye. He was in the Funk Brothers, I think it was called, in Motown for 9 years.
0: Wow.
1: And then he lives on Maui, and he was in Mick Fleetwood's band in Lahaina for years. He's played with everybody that Mick Fleetwood brought in from Lahaina for years.
0: Wow.
1: So, he's you know, he did stuff actually about a year ago. They were going to fly him to London to do some recording. He goes, no, I'd rather just stay on Maui. And so he did tracks for Taylor Swift and Dua Lipa. So he's had 9 number one Billboard hits with Paul Hardcastle from the UK, smooth jazz stuff. So he's a great player.
0: Wow.
2: My part in this is not the concert. I'm Jason Bloom, by the way. I'm the teacher, and I've taught songwriting literally around the world in more than a dozen countries, and I've got to say the best. I thought I was like walking on hallowed ground. I got to teach at Paul McCartney's Liverpool Institute for Performing Arts, which is actually in the building where Lennon and McCartney went to high school. So I've been very successful as a songwriter, really lucky to have more than 50 million albums sold. And I say
0: 50
2: that...
0: 50 million albums
2: 50, yes.
0: That's a lot of albums.
2: It is, but when I tell you who I wrote for and who I wrote with, you'll know how it got so high. I'm probably best known for working with Britney Spears and the Backstreet Boys, but please don't hold that against me. I've had a lot of music on television and country artists, the Oak Ridge Boys, have recorded my songs, but my passion is teaching. So I'm very excited to do this. And one of the things I'm going to be sharing is my top

0: BMI. Wow. Great stuff, yeah.
1: Thank you. Yeah, I have published 135 songwriting lessons for BMI, and they're at my website if anybody wants to see them. It's jasonbloom.com.
2: Really? Yep. Well, you've kind of inspired me to write more songs.
1: Well, I think you should.
2: Wow, that's amazing. I have a lot of questions for you, but let's go over the conference first.
1: Okay.
2: You're going to teach from 9 to 3, is that right?
1: Yeah. I'm not personally doing every one of those slots. Sure. Well, I guess I am, other than lunchtime. But what it'll start with is what we call song circles, meaning the attendees will be with a different pro, and each circle, you go around the circle, and each person gets to share a song. And they can get whatever they want, meaning I can dig in deep and tell them anything that might need to be fixed, or I can just say, thank you for sharing your work. It's beautiful. For okay. me, songwriting is not just catharsis. It's a business and it's communication. And my job when I listen to the songs from the upcoming songwriters is to help them see where they're failing to communicate, and that can be melodically as well as lyrically. You want to make sure you're presenting your songs in a way that gives them the best advantage to connect with listeners.
2: Do you mind if I ask you a couple hundred questions here, Jason? I really have a lot of questions for you.
1: Sure, sure.
2: I don't want to distract from our discussion about the event.
1: Right.
2: But can I ask you a couple of songwriting questions?
1: Of course.
2: Gosh. Because I play a lot of music. Mm-hmm. I sit here and I mine music. I play music at home. I like to dig into the song and figure out why it works mm-hmm. for me. I like to understand the words and all. And I suppose you've written songs, many songs before. And I suppose you've come across lines and you think, that line really works.
1: Oh, yeah.
2: And that line definitely does not work.
1: You're talking about in my own songs?
2: Yeah, in your own writing.
1: You know, it's really tough to be objective because we know what we mean. And I think that's why it's so important to get professional feedback. And, you know, it doesn't count to get feedback from your girlfriend or your mother unless they're music publishers. And it's great to have people say, you're so talented, I love this, it's amazing. But what I'd rather have is somebody who can help me to achieve what I want with my career, which is to have my songs enter lots of other hearts.
2: I suppose in a song you really want to convey the experience you're having to somebody else.
1: Absolutely.
2: And sometimes that's an experience of pain.
1: Mm-hmm.
2: And there's a place for that, I suppose. But it's interesting to see which songs really work for people.
1: Mm-hmm.
2: Which songs connect with an experience they've had before. And then putting the music to that and the melody is kind of the art where the poetry and sound and music mm-hmm. come together. And when you listen to, I listen to lots of music. So I'm mm-hmm. thinking about somebody like J.J. Cale. Mm-hmm. Or, you know, Dylan stuff.
1: Mm-hmm.
2: How does that work? Well, it seems like it's got certain patterns that have a refrain, you know, they come back mm-hmm. and haunt you. And then there's new stuff all the time.
1: Right. What you're talking about when you say patterns, really I call them song structures or song forms. And that's one of the five tips I'm going to be teaching, because nobody is born with the knowledge of how to do this. Even though you might have something in your heart that you want to express, nobody understands, oh, it needs to be in verses and choruses and a bridge and this kind of thing. We don't realize it, but when a song comes our way that does not fit into one of the familiar formats, something feels off. It just feels like it's rambling or it's harder to connect. So, you know, I think what I do is analyze what works. I listen to a tremendous amount of music on the radio and on YouTube and mm-hmm. whatever. And my job is to say to people, this is where you're failing to connect with your listener. Try this.

0: If you don't like it, go back to what you have. My whole career is not about writing songs. It's about rewriting songs. And that's really what I try to teach people. Let the emotion pour out of you unfettered. Just let it out. You don't want a censor on your shoulder saying, oh, that line's not good enough or whatever. No, let it out. Then
1: fix it.
0: Then revisit it. Yeah.
1: So it makes sense. What's the ideal length of a song? Is that a crazy question?
0: It's not a crazy question. I was just reading about a successful song that's a minute and 47 seconds. And that's not typical. I would say more typical would be somewhere around the 3.5 mark. But then you get, you know, what would you say about Stairway to Heaven? You know, if that had been pitched to me, I'd be saying, that's never going to get on the radio. It's too long. And you know what? That is a good reminder for me to say, there are no rules about how to do this. I teach tools, things that I see working on a regular basis in successful songs.
1: So at the workshop, will you help people get guidance into how to get their work out there, how to get it published, how to get it communicated to people? There's many ways these days, apparently.
0: Sure, absolutely. And it has changed a lot, as you're saying. You know, thanks to the internet, we don't really need a record label. Although there are things a record label can do that we can't do on our own, but it has opened up a world of possibilities for people. So yes, I will definitely address, how do you do the business of the music business?
1: Sure, that's a big deal. Mm-hmm. There's a lot of, I don't want to say starving, but artists that have other jobs, you know,
0: mm-hmm.
1: and it's difficult.
0: Yeah, I never starved, but I did eat cat food when I was in a period where I had no money. And I'll tell you, the last tool that I'm going to teach people is the most important one, and it's persistence. Because even being the brilliant songwriter that I am, he said sarcastically, it took me 11 years to earn a meager living as a songwriter, and then 5 more years for a total of 16 before I had hit songs and was making real money.
1: Okay, what was your first hit?
0: It was a song called Change My Mind, and it changed my life when it was recorded by the Oak Ridge Boys. And suddenly now, all the people who never returned my calls were wanting to take me out to lunch to sign deals. So it was pretty amazing.
1: How did you get your song in front of the Oak Ridge Boys?
0: That's the job of a publisher. And it's almost impossible for anybody to get through the doors necessary to get to like a superstar or a big act. It's almost impossible without a publisher. So the question really is, how in the world did I get a publisher? And the answer is, I wrote with someone who was published, who was signed to a publishing deal. And therefore, his publisher heard my song. And they're the ones who got it to the Oak Ridge Boys. But I have to say, it was rejected more than 75 times before we got a yes.
1: Well, it's so nice you didn't stop at, you know, number 74.
0: Well, I always, you know, I told you, I teach rewriting, not songwriting. And the song that first changed my life, really, it didn't make a lot of money. It wasn't like opening all the doors. It opened the first little door. And that was a song that I rewrote 7 times and did 7 demos. And I often think, my gosh, if I had stopped after the 3rd or the 5th time, or if I had just said, what's this jerk? No, I'm not fixing it anymore. I don't know that I'd be on this side of the microphone.
1: Wow. When you write a song, do you listen to it as if somebody else were listening to it rather than just for yourself?
0: You know, it's hard to do that, and I'll tell you when that happens. When I'm playing it for somebody else, you know, like a publisher, a record label, or an artist, then I'm much more critical. and I'm really hearing what they're hearing, because in my mind, I already know the melody. I know what the lyric means. But when somebody else is putting it under a microscope, I tend to see it more under the microscope. So my goal for this Saturday is to find songwriters who have dreams and songwriters who are writing just because it's fun, and to help them to express themselves in a way that can connect.
1: Do you encourage people to bring their instruments when they come Saturday?
0: In my experience, I'm going to say maybe 2/3 of the people will bring an instrument and the rest will play a recording. But it can be as rough as they need. I can listen to something a cappella and still be able to help them with the lyric and the melody. So, you know, at any level, whether... one of the things I tell people is the ability to play an instrument, a guitar, a keyboard, whatever, is a very different ability than the ability to write a hit melody that sticks in the brain. And I sometimes joke with people who are incredible musicians, which I am not, and I'll tell them, you know, hopefully we can get past that. Because it's so easy to focus on guitar licks and isn't this cool and whatever. And really, I don't know people who walk down the street humming guitar licks. The people I know hum the vocal melody. Sure.
1: I understand that a lot. There's some melodies that work with some words and some melodies clearly don't.
0: Absolutely.
1: And sometimes the timbre of the song starts off with the beginning two or three chords, kind of minor chords or dark or A minor, whatever. They start off and you realize what direction the song is going. This might be a murder ballad.
0: I don't write too many of those.
1: Terry.
2: Yeah.
1: Can you tell me a little more about the Arts Council?
2: Oh, Arts Kauai, the nonprofit?
1: Yes.
2: So, I'm a singer-songwriter myself, you know, and we used to have the Kauai Music Festival here. It at that Kauai Music Festival, I met somebody. they said, you know, don't give them your CD unless they ask you for it. And Liza Richardson happened to sit next to me before she went up and gave her little talk. And so after she came back, I go, Liza, I've got a couple of CDs. Do you want them? She goes, yeah. So I ran and got the CDs, gave them to her, and then met with her a couple days later. She goes, look, Terry, I've got a couple of your songs on my playlist already, and I got a placement out of it, you know?
1: Oh.
2: Yeah, so I was on Parenthood. The song, you know, went on Parenthood. Summer of Love, Ad 40. And I still get a little bit of royalties from that, you know? It was Harry Nilsson, Steely Dan, Elvis Costello, and Paul McCartney were all on the same episode.
0: Wow, but anybody good?
2: No. Well, I was the minor one, you know.
0: Wow.
2: But so that was what opened it up, you know, that going to the Kauai Music Festival then, that went to the Big Island. So when it went to the Big Island, we go, we want to do something on Kauai, bring a little bit of it to back here. So that's why the Kauai Songwriters Music Festival. So Arts Kauai is the nonprofit.
1: See.
2: Yeah.
1: And what's your plans for your organization in the near future?
2: Well,
1: Is this your major event every year?
2: Yeah, we've been able to do one every year for 5 years, you know. I write the grants. I was an English teacher at Kauai High School for 24 years.
1: Oh, my.
2: Yeah, retired now.
1: Oh.
2: But
1: by the way, thank you for your service.
2: No. No, it was a blessing, really, you know. I've got lots of great, great former students on television, on the, you know, Ashley Nagaoka, you know. That was a different thing. But so, what was your question again?
1: Is this your major event every year?
2: Yeah, this is the major one. Yeah, so I've written grants for the State Foundation on Culture and the Arts for next year, hopefully. We didn't get it this year. We got it last 2 years. The National Endowment for the Arts, I wrote one for that. Oh, wow. I wrote for the county. We got that this year. And we get a contract with the Hawaii Tourism Authority through the Community Enrichment Program. We've gotten that every year. So we got that this year.
1: For this festival?
2: Yeah.
1: Saturday.
2: Oh, yeah. Yeah.
1: Wow. That is, it's great that they support those sort of events.
2: Yeah, no, they've been very supportive. You know, the county has been great, and the Hawaii Tourism Authority, absolutely.
1: Wow. Is there anything else you'd like us to know about your upcoming festival on Saturday?
2: Well, we haven't covered all the musicians, actually.
1: Oh, let's, you know. Let me take a small break just to identify who we are and all. This is Kauai Community Radio. Here's a small message about ocean safety.
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1: You're listening to Kauai Vibrations. I'm Doc, sitting in here for Tracy. In front of us, we have Terry and Jason from the Kauai Arts, Arts Kauai, and they're putting on an incredible event this weekend, Saturday, May 16th, Kauai Songwriters and Music Festival at the Hilton Gardens in Wailua.
2: Yeah. So we've talked about some of the musicians, but Bea, who's a local singer-songwriter, I don't know if you know Bea?
1: No, I do not.
2: So she was on The Voice.
1: Oh, I've heard. Yes, I have seen that performance.
2: Yeah, no, she's great. And she in Hawaii to the World, she won the, well, didn't win, she won a trip to Oahu with a couple other Kauai musicians.
1: Wow.
2: And did very well there. But so she's going to be playing with Eli. Eli Smart is going to be part of that. So we're excited about that. Bel Heredia is a local singer-songwriter. And Bill Dick and Roger Jacobs, who are both on the Arts Kauai board, are going to back Bel, so she's great. And then, of course, Alan Thomas, A.T., he's come every year, and he's got some great songs. I don't know. Hole in the World is just a beautiful song that he did. But Fake News Blues.
1: The Fake News Blues.
2: Oh, my God.
1: Oh, wow. Sounds great.
2: Yeah, you got to. That's been played here at KKCR quite a few times. And that's a song to listen to. And then we have Amber Lilly, who's a great singer-songwriter, local, backed by the Fat Music Laboratory. Tony LaHoven, Rick Avalon, they'll be backing up Amber. Plus, they're going to do some of their own things. So I think that covers. Oh, well, Ken Emerson, you know, won a Grammy.
1: You know? Oh, yes.
2: Yeah, we talked about Ken at the beginning.
1: And that's going to be all in the evening at 5 o'clock.
2: Yeah, so the doors open at 5, and it goes from 5:30 to 9:30. Yeah, so it'll be a great, great concert.
1: Do you expect to sell out?
2: Well, that we can always hope. You know, we give scholarships to students, too, for the workshops. I don't know if I mentioned that. But
1: oh, no, you did not.
2: So we've got scholarships from Kauai High. We've got a couple people from Kauai High, from Kapa High.
1: We have a lot of talented artists on the island.
2: We really have so many. Yeah, it's mm-hmm. It's unbelievable.
1: I think Kauai really nurtures the musical spirit.
0: Absolutely. Yeah. Terry, is there some place where somebody can apply for a scholarship still?
2: Yeah, so if they email me, terry@artskauai.org, students, you know, we really want them. We've given out quite a few, but we could definitely give out some more. And they get a free ticket to the workshops and the concert. If they're young and the parent wants to accompany them, we're asking that the parent buy just a concert ticket.
1: Sure.
2: But they can come to the workshops if they like, you know, or they can drop off their son or daughter, and that's up to them, really. But
1: that's a real great spirit of open education, of sharing. Really appreciate that.
2: That's what part of this is. We want we want those. I mean, we've got some really talented high school students. Pepper Diaz. Oh my God!
1: I've seen her sing several times.
2: Yeah,
1: incredible.
2: So yeah. She's been coming to these workshops, and I think she'll come again this year. She got a scholarship. So her and Kyle Laborte.
0: I'm remembering last year, during one of the song circles where I was having chance to hear everybody's song, I could look out and see the light bulbs going on over people's heads, because it takes more than natural talent. We have to know how to express it in a way to connect. And when I would make some comments, I would look out and I would see, especially the high school kids, going like, wow, oh yeah, you know, that kind of thing. So it's very gratifying for me as a teacher, but you know, I'm hoping that I'm grooming my replacements.
1: Sure.
0: You know?
1: And that's very inspiring to pass it on, that skill that you took well over 16 years to hone and perfect and share with so many people. Think how many lives you've affected with your music.
0: Well, you know, it's almost inconceivable when I think about it. The Backstreet Boys do one of my songs in their Las Vegas residency, and they're doing the entire Millennium album, and it's just hard. I literally cannot grasp that more than 25 million people bought that album, and if they each, you know, played it for one other person or two other people, the numbers are just beyond comprehension. I have chicken skin right now saying it.
1: And that's just one of your songs.
0: Oh, yeah.
1: And many of your students are going to write songs that are going to affect, well, millions of people.
0: Absolutely.
1: No doubt.
0: Yeah, I've had six students who've had number one singles.
1: Whoa. Six students?
0: Yeah, but
1: number one singles?
0: Yeah, but that's over a period of, I've been teaching for 30 years. So.
1: Still, not many people can probably say that.
0: Yeah, but you know, you mentioned something, or I guess it was Terry mentioned about having a song on television, and that really is such a hot issue right now.
1: Really?
0: Why is that? Because you have so many artists who are writing their own material, you have a much better shot of getting a song on a TV show than getting Taylor Swift to cut your song. It's not going to happen. But if a TV show needs something that sounds like Taylor Swift and they only have a few thousand dollars to pay for it, you know, that it's a much easier way to break in than just solely focusing on have to have a big hit artist.
1: Soundtracks are so important to a film.
0: Mm-hmm.
1: And there's so much opportunity there for songwriters.
0: Absolutely.
1: Wow.
0: I've had songs on a lot of TV shows. Excuse me. Scrubs, Friday Night Lights, lots of soap operas, the Miss America pageant. But, you know, in a lot of ways, that is a gift that keeps on giving. I wrote the end credit song for an animated Barbie movie. It's got to be more than 20 years ago.
1: For an animated Barbie movie.
0: Yes.
1: Okay, the song credit for the end. And?
0: Yes. Oh, wait. This is the best story ever. So the credits come up at the end, and it was Barbie of Swan Lake. And all the music was Tchaikovsky, because it was was the Swan Lake, you know, ballet. So at the end, the credits come up, and of course, I wrote the end credit song, and it says, music by Peter Ilyich Tchaikovsky and Jason Blum.
1: A co-credit with Tchaikovsky. Wow.
0: Yes. I taught him everything he knows.
1: Is there anything else you'd like to say about the conference?
2: About the concert?
1: Yeah, about the conference or concert.
2: Yeah, well, you know.
1: And I do have a question.
2: Oh, okay. Well, so Hilton Garden Inn at Wailua Bay, you know, this Saturday. The concert starts, doors open at 5 and goes from 5:30 to 9:30. Yeah, any questions, Terry at artskauai.org, and also tickets at artskauai.org. So if people want tickets, if they go to the website, then they can click on something that will tell them about how they can buy the ticket. And there's also a poster there with the song featured songwriters, including Jason, with links. So if they go to the website and they look at that poster, they can click on a link to all these featured songwriters, and it will take them to a website so they can see more about the individual people as well.
1: Well, that's a great service to the community to encourage young songwriters. A lot of music comes out of Kauai.
0: Oh, yeah.
1: And a lot of musicians live here,
0: mm-hmm.
1: and have lived here.
0: Mm-hmm.
1: And we have a lot of connections with a lot of music here. Music seems to be the lifeblood of Kauai, you might say.
0: Hmm.
1: I've had a lot of singer-songwriters here on Kauai Live play.
0: Hmm.
1: A lot of songs about rainbows and dolphins and sunsets and oceans and stuff. It's very interesting to analyze a little bit of that and listen mm-hmm. to it and just kind of give generally nice feedback. And it's nice to hear people, you know, reach out and try to express themselves in the best way they can.
0: Mm-hmm.
1: And I see it's not an easy task. It's not.
0: In a sense, it seems very simple. How hard can it be to just express, this is what I'm trying to tell you and I'm going to sing it to you? But it is very deceptive in that it's very tough to be simple and yet profound. Everything doesn't have to be profound, but it's important that we somehow get through the barrier and into the hearts and the brains of our listeners.
1: There's a fine line there between music and poetry.
0: Yeah.
1: And poetry is such an efficient way to speak, in a way. And sort of it certainly crosses over into the songwriting realm, doesn't it?
0: It does cross over, but there are some areas that are completely distinct.
1: Sure.
0: For example, a poem would virtually never have what I'd call a chorus, where the lyric would repeat over and over again,
1: sure.
0: and yet that's going to be in almost every song. So, you know, we're in a song, we need to set up verses so that they organically or naturally lead to the title, which is in the chorus. And you don't do that in a poem.
1: Seems like the chorus is sort of a motto of the song. That you're willing to stand up and say, this song's, the story is interesting, but it's really kind of about this.
0: You're right. The chorus essentially is a summation of the song. And the verses are your place to put in the details, the who, what, where, what's the story. But then when you get to that chorus, it's just really the summation, hammering it home, getting that title in people's brains.
1: So once the song comes out of your head and onto paper,
0: mm-hmm.
1: where do you start with the music?
0: You know, you're assuming that people begin with the lyric. And in reality, in pop music these days, it's much, much more common to start with the music.
1: Oh, really?
0: In fact, the number one songwriter on the earth is a guy named Max Martin. He's Swedish, but he lives in the U.S. And Max is responsible for a literally a mind-boggling number of hits that everyone knows.
1: Really?
0: We're talking about Taylor Swift, The Weeknd, Kelly Clarkson. I mean, almost any huge pop artist has at some point benefited from Max Martin, NSYNC, Backstreet Boys, Britney. They were all produced by Max Martin, and he wrote a lot of the songs. And his process of writing a song is to start with drums and a bass.
1: Oh, really?
0: And
1: wow.
0: Then the chords, and only after that's done then the melody comes in. And I, for your listeners, I'm going to give something away. As far as I'm concerned, in 30 plus years of teaching, I know what the top three reasons are why songs become successful. The top three, in order.
1: Here we are, folks.
0: Yes, drum roll, please. Melody, melody, melody. And Max Martin knows that. And that melody, I've heard it said, he works it until it's ABBA perfect. I was like, what?
1: ABBA perfect.
0: I said, what's ABBA perfect? And the answer I got was, nobody has ever bought an ABBA song because they love the words so deeply. You know, Mamma Mia, you know, whatever. It's, that's not why they buy the song. It's those perfect melodies. So after all of that is done, then comes the lyric.
1: It's the perfect melody.
0: Mm-hmm. It really is. I teach melody rewriting. It's a very, people will often say, I can't do it. It's impossible. I have this melody in my head. But I've broken it down in ways so that we really can audition multiple melodies. And I would probably rarely write a song without five stabs at the chorus, because it's just got to be what they walk away with, and they cannot get it out of their brain. And there are reasons why those songs stick in the brains and reasons why other ones don't.
1: Do you think there's an actual science to the melody sticking in your head or not?
0: I would say, I'm hesitant to use the word science, but a huge tool is, I say, repetition, and let me repeat myself, repetition, because that's what we remember. It's like even on a commercial or an ad, we need to hear things over and over again before they become stuck. And that's what we need to do with our songs. And it, you might think, well, that makes it so simplistic, but it's not. Sometimes it's just the rhythm that's repeating. Can I sing you a piece of one of my songs?
1: Please.
0: Okay. This started out really rambling all over the place melodically. And when the artist, I could see on his face that this was not working, I said, let me simplify it. And every line of this chorus wound up having four syllables after the pickup notes of tell me. So it was, tell

0: heart, what can I do to get to you and find a way back to your heart? Every single line I just sang has four syllables with the same rhythm. And it sticks. And thank you, Backstreet Boys, because that's who recorded it.
1: Wow. I grasp a little more of that. Mm-hmm. That's very, very interesting. Do you think the words are an emergent property of the melody? After you really get the melody, just what an incredible melody. The words just kind of bloom out of the melody?
0: That can happen, and it's awesome when it does. But there's not any one right or wrong way to write songs. The right way is the way that works for you. And there are certainly songs that start with a lyric. I like to start with a title. And that way I know what I'm heading toward. Without knowing my title, I'm shooting arrows in the dark, just spewing lines that might not organically lead my listener to the heart of the song. So there's not one right way. I know there are people who've written hits by starting with a chord progression.
1: Sure.
0: By starting with a title, a lyric, a phrase, a melody. It can be anything as long as it works. And sometimes to get it to work takes a lot of refining.
1: One more detailed question. Is there a difference between a great song and a pop song?
0: Oh,
1: or is that just a matter of genre and terminology?
0: You know, I like to say, quality is in the ear of the beholder.
1: Oh.
0: And there are people who love pop songs, who just worship songs that are just pure pop. And some of them, I think, have been great songs. But there are also lots of great songs that are not pop songs and don't find huge audiences, and it doesn't make them any less great.
1: That's very well said.
0: You know, I like to say, if a painting hangs in a museum, it doesn't suddenly now become more beautiful than it was when it wasn't selected to be in the museum.
1: Well said.
0: Yeah.
1: Are there any songs that you would suggest that young songwriters listen to get an idea of what a good song sounds like, or get an idea of the format of a song?
0: Yeah. I think Taylor Swift's genius is her songwriting. And I'm very close with somebody who was her collaborator through all the early years. And they said, it's just natural for her. It just comes out of her automatically. She's using all the structures. She, in a sense, she's doing everything that I'm teaching. So I'd listen to those, but I'll name a song from a few years back that moves me maybe more than anything I've heard in years and years.
1: Oh, what's that?
0: It's Brandi Carlile's song, The Joke.
1: Okay.
0: And I recommend anybody who wants to study brilliance, Google her live performance of that song, The Joke, at the Grammys. It is astounding. It shows me where the level of songwriting can be.
1: What songs moved you when you were a kid?
0: I was tremendously exposed to a lot of different music as a kid.
1: I'll bet you were.
0: Because my sister, who is 6 years, 6 days, 6 months older than me, signed a major record deal when I was about 9 years old.
1: Wow.
0: And I grew up with hearing all this pop music, the Carole King songs, the James Taylor, Neil Sedaka. I would hear all of that very young. But then my father was a big jazz lover and big band, alternative jazz, but I grew up listening to Benny Goodman and Tommy Dorsey and Sinatra.
1: Full of melody.
0: Incredible melodies. So I listened to all of that stuff. In my teens, I would have to say the two artists that just were I worship the ground they sang on would be Joni Mitchell and Cat Stevens, and then later on, Leonard Cohen.
1: Oh, Leonard Cohen. Oh, my gosh. Wow. Okay, you dove in deep there, man.
0: Yeah.
1: Terry, how about you? Who inspired you when you were young?
2: Well, you know, I grew up in the Bay Area in the 60s. So we went to Winterland and Fillmore and the Avalon. So I saw everybody. I saw Jimi Hendrix twice. Oh. You know, I saw the band.
1: Course,
2: I saw the
1: of
2: Mothers
1: course.
2: Of Invention.
1: Of course.
2: Country Joe and the Fish. The Dead, of course. The Dead played in the high schools.
1: You know, really?
2: They played in the high schools. The Sons of Champlin, oh my God, you know. They played at my high school for an assembly, the Sons of Champlin.
1: Santana, I'm sure.
2: Santana also played in the junior college. And
1: John Lee Hooker.
2: Yeah, I didn't see John Lee but till later, you know, Santa Barbara days. But yeah, I grew, so, you know, Joni Mitchell, I've seen, yeah, she's to me, you know, her and Dylan.
1: Mm-hmm.
2: You know,
1: yeah,
2: Dylan,
1: sure.
2: Always, you know.
1: Wow, but that's... I think we've traveled in the same circles.
0: Yeah. You know, I just have to add that when I think about who are the artists today who fill those shoes...
1: That's a great question.
0: Man, that is a tough thing to find. They're out there, but for me, most of them are in what I call the Americana genre, singer-songwriters, as opposed to pure pop or R&B or whatever. So it's out there, but I think it's not getting the exposure that it got, that those kind of incredible artists and songs got back in the day.
2: Except Noah Kahan.
0: Mm-hmm.
2: Oh my God. The Great Divide. That album.
1: Yeah.
2: Oh my God. That's the person that I've been listening to recently that starts to go there, really.
0: Hmm.
1: I've been listening to A.J. Lee and the Brothers Comatose. Their stuff is really good. And Molly Tuttle puts out a lot of great stuff, too, these days. She actually started in community college. She took a songwriting class in community college, and that started her down the path.
2: Wow.
1: Yeah.
2: That's great. Yeah.
1: Well, we're going to come to the top of the hour here in a moment. Is there anything else you'd like to tell us?
0: I would just like to put out the invitation and say, if you are in any way interested in writing songs, whether you've written them at all or you've written hundreds of them, this is definitely the place to be on Saturday. It's going to be great.
1: Or if you want to just come at 5 and hear the concert.
0: Absolutely.
1: Of incredible songwriters and music.
0: Yeah.
2: That's right.
1: That'll be fun, too.
2: Yeah, absolutely.
1: And I'll bet there's going to be an after party.
2: I don't know.
1: We're not encouraging anything, but... You know, you never know.
2: You never know.
1: Well, thanks for coming over, Zoma. It's been really delightful.
2: Thank you, Doc.
1: And I hope we see you before next year, you know?
0: Mm-hmm.
1: Thanks for supporting Kauai Community Radio. This is the Kauai Vibration Show. I'm not Tracy or Terry or Jason. I'm Doc, and I'm substituting today for a couple days. Doing some of this community affairs interviews. Thanks so much for the opportunity. 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
1: Mahalo for supporting Kauai Community Radio. We have a caller on the line that's going to tell us about an incredible event coming up this weekend. Hello?
7: Hello. Hi, Harry. Aloha.
1: Aloha. How are you?
7: Great. Wonderful. Thank you so much for having me on.
1: Tell us your name and who you're with.
7: Absolutely, yes. So, hello everyone. My name is David Bryant, and I am the Director of Communications over at the National Tropical Botanical Garden.
1: Well, we love the National Tropical Botanical Garden. We've done a lot of shows about the details, about some of the things you're doing over there, propagating millions of plants. So, tell us I've taken the tour with several of your directors. It's fun. Tell us about the event that's coming up, please.
7: Yeah, absolutely. So this coming Saturday, May 16th, we are having our first ever Lolu Love Fest. And for those that don't know, Lolu is Hawaii's only native palm. So we have about 24 to 26 Lolu species here in Hawaii. They're amazing. They can be found, some are found on only one island, some are even found in only one valley. So they're generally very rare, and they've long been part of Hawaiian traditions, from hale making to weaving. And so we really wanted to celebrate Lolu this weekend, and so we're inviting everyone on Kauai to come out to our gardens down on the South Shore, so our McBride Garden, and it'll be free garden admission, and there will be so much to do to celebrate Lolu. There will be educational activities, there will be guided walks. It should be a lot of fun.
1: Wow. Can tell me a little more about the Lolu plant, please. I've seen it many times, and I think we've all seen, you know, examples of it around. Can you tell me a little bit about its origin?
7: Yeah, definitely. So Lolu, again, they're Hawaii's only native palms, which is kind of amazing when people first realize, right? We're all familiar with coconuts, and we see so many different types of palm species when we drive around or walk around Hawaii.
1: Now, David,
7: Lolu are... Yeah.
1: You mentioned the word native. That's an interesting word, because when I've talked to the folks there, they use the words indigenous or endemic. So I'm wondering, is it either one of those?
7: You are so ahead of the game, Harry. Yes. So it's the Lolu are considered endemic, which means
1: endemic.
7: That they're found nowhere else in the world.
1: Okay. Yeah. Unique
7: only
1: to Kauai. Okay. Thank you very much.
7: Yes. Yeah, definitely. So Lolu are only found here in Hawaii. Again, I think almost every island has a Lolu species, except to my knowledge of Kaho'olawe. But even Nihoa has an endemic Lolu species. So these are really amazing plants. They're iconic. What the archaeological and pollen record tells us is that the lowlands of Hawaii used to be dominated by Lolu. So if you're standing, you know, in most of the developed areas on Kauai, for instance, kind of down in our lowlands, and you look up today, like, imagine 300 or 400 years ago, you were probably looking at Lolu fronds. Lolu was the dominant plant in our lowlands, and so what we're hoping to do is bring Lolu back into our consciousness and help people celebrate Lolu. And I think it's ever more important because of the coconut rhinoceros beetle.
1: Do you mean like the lowlands of Kapaha, like where it used to be swampy?
7: Yeah, I mean in general, right? So wherever there was a place for lolu to grow in our lowlands, they were probably one of the dominant, if not the dominant, plant. So they were, according to the pollen record, were fairly ubiquitous. Yeah.
1: And were these originally from somewhere else?
7: Yeah. Yeah. Great question. So they came to Hawaii at some point from another place in the Pacific. So I believe lolu are in what's called the genus Prichardia. So, you know, there's genus and species. We have about 24 to 26 species of lolu.
1: Wow.
7: All lolu are in the genus Prichardia. I want to say, and I could be wrong, but I believe there's about three other species of Prichardia that exist outside of Hawaii in places like Samoa. And so lolu found its way to Hawaii at some point, and at that juncture, you know, evolved to become what we consider between 24 and 26 species that are unique to Hawaii, that are only found here.
1: Wow. What's this weekend going to be like?
7: Yeah, thanks for asking. Yeah, it's going to be 10 to 4, and it's going to be down in our Lawai Gardens. So for folks that don't know, you head down to our South Shore Visitor Center, or our Lawai Gardens Visitor Center. It's right across the street from Spouting Horn. And from there, you'll get a really amazing, fun bus ride down into the garden. And again, it's all free this weekend. And so you can come anytime between about 9:15 to about 3, and you can hop on a free shuttle down into the garden. Once you get down into the garden, there's going to be a lot of different activities to do. So, of course, you can roam and wander. We have an awesome scavenger hunt set up where you can find over 15 different species of lolu in our gardens. We'll also have weaving demonstrations. We'll have educational booths. We'll have guided walks. And people will also get to learn how to thatch hale with fronds. So hale, the traditional Hawaiian buildings and homes, some of them were thatched with lolu fronds.
1: Wow.
7: And so you'll get to see a hale down in McBride Garden, and you'll get to learn how to thatch the lolu to actually secure up onto the hale roof.
1: And that's this Saturday, right?
7: Yes, this Saturday, yeah.
1: This coming Saturday. Well, what time should people arrive to get into the festivities? Early?
7: Yeah, I would say so. We're not sure. We hope we'll have a big, fun, lively event. I would recommend, if it were me, I would probably come around 9. Just make sure you can catch one of those first shuttles down into the garden.
1: And is there a plant giveaway this weekend as well?
7: Yes. Oh, my gosh. Thank you for asking. Yes. So we will actually be giving away lolu as part of our Grow Aloha program at Lolu Love Fest. So you'll get to come down into the garden, learn all about lolu, and then you'll actually get to leave with a Kauai native lolu palm.
1: So if somebody goes up to the Lumahai garden to get their plant this weekend, are they going to get the same plant?
7: So if they go up to Limahuli this weekend, we're actually not hosting our giveaway. Normally, we absolutely do it on the third Saturday, but because of Lolu Love Fest, we're pushing it back to focus energy
1: in one event. I see.
7: Yeah, exactly. And, but we'll have the Limahuli giveaway later in the month. Yeah.
1: Okay, I can't wait because I've been almost every one of those. I have a
7: collection
1: of your plants. I love your stuff. I really appreciate it.
7: Yeah.
1: Oh, you're Dave. That Dave.
7: Yes.
1: Oh, my gosh.
7: Exactly.
1: What? I have so many questions for you. What do they use lolu for? I understand they do a lot of weaving. I've seen hats and other objects, mats made out of them.
7: Yeah, exactly. I've seen all of those things made with lolu, and it's so beautiful. So you hear a lot about hala weaving with lau hala. And you'll sometimes see lolu incorporated into hala weaving. And lolu, compared to hala, is lighter. It looks almost like ivory or cream. Whereas, like, hala can vary, but most hala I see in comparison is darker. It's more brown or gold. And so lolu can be this beautiful accent. I've also seen people weave with lolu. They'll weave an entire mat with lolu. And it's this beautiful ivory mat that's also much more, I would say, much more kind of flexible than hala.
1: Sure.
7: It's not as stiff. So it has different applications. And it's also used, of course, it's used in the hale. There are a lot of traditions with eating lolu fruit.
1: I've seen the fruit. How would you eat a lolu fruit? I've heard a couple different recipes.
7: Yeah, I've heard a couple different recipes. One, I've actually tried it. I can testify that it is really yummy if you harvest the right when it's ready and ripe. So you can eat it right off the tree if it's ready. So it'll turn black and glossy, the fruit, and it basically has all this yummy sugar just sitting on it, and the flavor can be compared to coconut gummy bears.
1: I am amazed. I've never had one of these. I am going to look around.
7: I know.
1: So you have to wait until
7: what we really
1: nice
7: caution,
1: and soft and ripe.
7: Yeah.
1: Right. Okay.
7: Yeah, exactly. And we caution people because a lot of Lolu right now, and I think this is important to talk about, a lot of Lolu right now are being treated to make sure they're protected from the coconut rhinoceros beetle. So you don't want to eat a Lolu, just like coconut, right? We hear about people using certain systemics to treat our coconut because of the rhinoceros beetle. You just also want to be very cautious. If you're going to gather Lolu, make sure it's not a Lolu that's been treated. But I do think it's kind of amazing to hear about. I've heard about recipes on Hawaii Island of creating jelly out of the Lolu fruit.
1: Oh my.
7: So I've heard of it being eaten on Niihau. So it's a whole world, you know. Lolu is, there's whole worlds around Lolu that many of us don't even know about. And so hopefully this event's going to try to help kind of spark some of those connections for people.
1: So, okay, you opened the door here. So if those trees have been treated, what do they treat Lolu and palm tree with to prevent the coconut rhinoceros beetle?
7: Yeah, it can be a range of applications. So there's an approach called systemics. Systemics are a type of pesticide that the plant will actually take up into its root system and into its physiology, and it becomes toxic to those pests.
1: But you don't want it in your physiology, is that right?
7: No, you do not want it in your physiology. Exactly.
1: Is it probably a neurotoxin?
7: I am not sure. I can't speak to that.
1: Interesting.
7: I just know about the approaches and that, you know, when the city and county of Honolulu apply that to their palms, they're putting that those warnings around the palm saying, do not eat from this palm, you know.
1: Oh, okay. I see. It's a quandary. To treat or not treat your palm trees. And if they're right next to all your other stuff that you don't want to be, exposed to that poison, it's a difficult
7: choice. You're absolutely
1: right.
7: Yeah. Yeah, and I think like what many folks in conservation are really weighing and considering, right, is that we want, especially these rare palms like Lolu, that they're hanging on by a thread. We want these palms to be with us when the coconut rhinoceros beetle is mitigated, when we hopefully have a biocontrol or some other measure to keep them at bay. And so these applications, no one wants to do them. They're really about making sure that these plants survive long enough to outlive the beetles.
1: And the beetle attacks the Lolu, is that right?
7: It does, yeah. It's pretty voracious. And so I think many listeners probably know that CRB first came to Oahu, I think it's back in 2013, and have been decimating the coconut palms there, right? But they are also really hurting the Lolu up in the Waianae Mountains on West Oahu. So they're pretty indiscriminate. Once their main host plant, like coconut, has been kind of wiped out, or they're looking for other food sources, they'll go after many other palm species. So we see that with Lolu. We see that with a lot of the ornamentals here on Kauai, like foxtail palm.
1: Are they eating bananas?
7: Yes. Yeah. They've been known to go after bananas. I actually just a few weeks ago saw my first signs of CRB damage on a hala tree.
1: I don't doubt that.
7: Yeah, boring into the hala branches and the whole hala basically dying back because of the attacks on the trunks.
1: In my container garden, I dumped over a pot of soil that had nothing to do with mulch or palm trees or anything. And in the middle of the soil, several larvae. I don't know how to slow this thing down. It's everywhere, and they're big.
7: It's really everywhere. Yeah, and I think what we're really hoping to do, you know, everyone can help out, right? Everyone can be monitoring exactly what you're doing. Everyone can be monitoring their mulch piles for grubs. They can be netting. That's a really good technique. They can be netting their palms if they're within reach. Netting means you'll be putting this kind of, and there's a lot of instructionals on this.
1: Oh yeah, I have
7: out
1: all
7: there. You, yeah, but so you can be doing netting. Yeah,
1: It's just going to slow down. I mean, it's a very difficult situation. It really is, because they're kind of everywhere.
7: It is. And what gives me hope is that there have been scientists and community members and people out there that when we've experienced this kind of thing before, like the Willy Willy gall wasp, when we've encountered invasive species before that were really threatening an entire species, we came together, like the community came together and people came together to find solutions. And so in the case of the Erythrina gall wasp, a biocontrol was introduced that effectively mitigated it. And so now we can still live with Willy Willy. We can still live with the Erythrina sandwichensis tree. So it gives me hope. Like I think that there's absolutely hope that there will be an effective biocontrol for CRB. And I think what we all can do is try to ensure that the palms and the other plants that CRB target are still with us by the time the biocontrol or other measure takes effect. And so, you know, one thing I'd like to say too, like you can plant a lolu today, like one of my mentors, Mike DeMoto, shares, like you can plant a lolu today and the younger palms are not going to be targeted by the beetles as much. Oh. Like they really want to go after these older trees. And so if you plant a lolu today, if you come get one at the festival on Saturday, and you put it in the ground, you know, hopefully within 3 to 5 years, when that lolu starts to really mature, we have a biocontrol. So that's the, you know, that's the hope.
1: Tell me if this tale is true, sir. I understand that the CRB has come and gone in some places, and there was a natural... I don't know if it was a fungus or bacteria that eventually attacked the CRB and mitigated it. This is the second generation of the CRB that's not susceptible to such things. Is that a story?
7: That is my understanding too, yes.
1: Okay.
7: Two, yes.
1: Okay. So eventually there may be a natural evolution of some

0: And so,
1: what do you think? That's
0: what I.
1: How do they manage that?
0: I can't say, but I think that the solution is out there. Is what I think. Like there's something that, you know, or else we would have run out of those palms would have disappeared in places like Singapore many years ago. So there's something keeping that pest in check in its native ranges.
1: We have hundreds of palms, and I noticed some of them get hit a lot more than others. And I'm hoping, I don't know if this is true, but I'm hoping that some are hardy and survive and have a natural way of evolving, and maybe we can propagate those.
0: Yeah. I mean, I think the best thing we can do is to plant, because we want to make sure we have enough of these palms with us that we can outlast this situation and see a return to abundance of these, of plants like lozu, right? Like the more we have, the more chances we'll have. That's the hope.
1: Wow. Okay. What other activities will be at the festival? There'll be weaving, I understand.
0: Yeah. So there will be. You'll get to see weavings made with lozu. You'll get to see some weaving demonstrations. There will be several booths, like Quiet Invasive Species Committee, CRB Response, and others that will be sharing information about coconut rhinoceros beetle. We'll have a really great, I'm actually really excited for the scavenger hunt, because you'll be able to basically walk through McBride and you're going to find a lozu from every island.
1: Except for Hohlavi. Wow.
0: Yeah, so you'll get a really cool prize, but you'll basically get to walk all through McBride Garden and find different species of lozu from different islands. And those range from Hawaii Island to Lanai to Nihoa to Niihau. So, and it's really neat because when you start to meet these lozu, you'll start to learn their differences and how unique they are. It's really cool. There's some lozu that have like a bluish cast to their leaves. There's some lozu that are hairy. There's some lozu that are 130 feet tall. There's some lozu
1: wow.
0: that stay like 10 feet tall for almost their whole lives. So there's quite a range of lozu and a diversity in the way they look and behave.
1: What's the one that's specifically endemic to Kauai like?
0: There's several. I could be wrong or off, but I think there's about six. So you have Prichardia minor, which is a smaller lozu, as you might have guessed, and it grows up in Kokei and kind of surrounding areas. You have Prichardia nepaliensis, which grows on the Nepali coast. You have Prichardia hardii, which you can see if you walk up through the power line trail.
1: Okay.
0: You have one of my favorite lozu is Prichardia viscosa. And Prichardia viscosa has these like almost pure silver undersides to the leaves. So
1: ooh.
0: When the leaves kind of flap in the wind, you'll sometimes get these beautiful glimmers of silver on the underside of the leaves. And then we have also on Niihau, but also in the pollen record suggesting on Kauai, you have Prichardia alma robinsonii, which gets very tall. I think it's like the fastest growing lozu, and is the lozu that people will get when they come to the event on Saturday.
1: Oh.
0: So that yeah, it's really cool. So that lozu, it still exists to my knowledge on Niihau, and it was also found in the pollen record at Makovauhi Cave down in near Poipu. So folks adopting that lozu, you know, you'll be able to take that home and grow kind of part of Kauai's heritage, like right in your own yard.
1: So the plant giveaway, will that be, do you have to take the bus all the way down to the event, or are you going to do that in the other place where you usually do it?
0: We are encouraging everyone to come down to the event. So we'll have lozu down at the event.
1: Okay.
0: And there will actually be a horticulturalist there to answer any questions you have. If you're in a pinch but you just really want that lozu, we'll have lozu up at the visitor center for you for sure.
1: How do you propagate lozu?
0: Yeah, I've had really good success with propagating lozu just from seed. Like so basically if you have a lozu or your friend has a lozu, it'll produce these beautiful green fruits.
1: Sure.
0: And those will ripen to black, and once they're black, you know they're ready and they're ripe, and so you can pluck them right off. Sometimes they'll fall to the ground, and you can basically just stick that into potting soil.
1: Oh.
0: You know, keep it misted.
1: Okay.
0: And in my experience, maybe within about, I'm gonna say, a month, give or take.

0: you'll start to see these little green, you know, singular fronds kind of pop up. And they're, if you get a good batch of seed, like you'll get a pretty high germination rate out of those. Because Lolu's a monocot, it's a palm, unless I could be stand corrected, but you cannot clone it, right? Like if you cut a Lolu, you're going to kill the Lolu, and that Lolu you just cut is not going to grow.
1: So you have to grow it from seed, really.
0: Yeah, you have to grow it from seed. Yeah, but it's super easy. Yeah.
1: Sounds great. Wow. That's going to be exciting to propagate more Lolu and hopefully save it from the CRB as it's young, you know?
0: Yeah, exactly.
1: Anything else you want to tell us about the Lolu Festival?
0: No, just come on down. We're so excited to have people in the garden. You know, again, it's free admission. There's free Lolu. There's so much to do. Maybe I'll add, too, we do have food trucks as well. So if, you know, you're bringing the family out.
1: Food trucks. Now you're talking here. So 10 a.m., yes. though. That's the time to show up. Show up a little bit early if you want to, you know, get a heads up.
0: Yeah. There will be things going on all day. So, like, if you can't make it to the afternoon, come out. Because, like, we're basically going to have the booth and the activities will be going on the whole time. And then we'll be having short talks and guided walks, all through the day. So there's not a wrong time to come, but there's plenty to do. So if you want to, you know, if you want to make a day of it, I totally encourage you to, you know, come out, go to some of the talks, thatch the halle, get some lunch, you know, do the scavenger hunt, take a walk through McBride. You know, you'll be able to fill the day for sure.
1: That's this Saturday down at the McBride Gardens, right?
0: Yes, exactly.
1: Wow, thank you so much. I have one more personal gardening question for you. You've been gardening for a long time, and I know you have a passion for growing things and plants and interest in how they do and everything. And in your own personal space, what's your sort of guilty pleasure that you grow? Do you have you know, something that you grow that's really special and unique to you and you really, really enjoy that?
0: Oh my gosh, what a good question. I mean, it probably comes as no surprise, but I have pretty much all native plants in my yard, and I've always grown native plants. I do love them dearly. I will say I'm really
1: endemic
0: interested.
1: Or indigenous?
0: Mostly endemic. Okay. Mostly endemic.
1: Okay.
0: I really love natural dyes, so making colors out of our natural plant material. And I've been doing that for a long time, like mostly in California, but now here in Hawaii. And so I love growing plants. So one that I love is called Uki Uki. It's our native lily relative.
1: Oh.
0: And it produces, if you get the right variety, the Uki Uki will produce these purple berries that the dye is just exquisite. I mean, it'll actually stain your fingers. It'll stain your fingers royal purple. And if you do dye something with it, like kapa, you know, or anything like a silk scarf, it'll you think it's going to turn out super purple. It ends up being this beautiful, soft, muted blue. But blue is so rare among the natural dyes, so it's pretty cool that we have a native plant that makes a blue dye.
1: Well, I had a tangential question about that. I should show you the picture, but in an area that I thought I had cleared really well, I came back 6 months later, and there was this plant growing that I'd never seen before. And I tried to look it up, and I think it was indigo. Could that be right?
0: Oh.
1: It has these sort of bluish seed things. It looks like if you boiled it, it would become like blue jean color.
0: Hmm. You know, it's so sad my knowledge drops off so quickly when it's not a native plant.
1: It might be what you were talking about. It might be something like that.
0: It could be a dye. Yeah.
1: Wow.
0: Yeah.
1: Do you have any other interesting plants at your place that you really enjoy growing? Trees, for instance?
0: Trees. I love, probably my favorite plants in the world are our native hibiscuses. Exactly. And the white one on Kauai and on Oahu, they get tree-like. They become straight-up trees, which is so cool because you can be hiking in Kokei or around Waimea Canyon and you come across this 40-foot, endemic hibiscus tree, and it's completely covered in white flowers.
1: Wow.
0: And what I love about hibiscus for folks, that hibiscus was the first plant I ever grew from seed, which if you've never grown from seed before, I highly encourage it. It's so rewarding, and hibiscuses are so forgiving and so easy. And what I really love doing is pretty much every morning I'll wake up, you know, I'll make coffee and I'll walk out to my garden, and I have two different endemic what we call the orange hibiscus. There's the hibiscus that only grows on Kauai. It makes a stunning orange flower, and I play the role of the bee. So I take a brush and I take some pollen from one of the hibiscus flowers on one plant, and I put it on the stigma of the other hibiscus. Ooh. And what's so exciting is that you get seeds within 3 or 4 weeks.
1: Oh,
0: and
1: really?
0: So it's so rewarding to go out, you know, pollinate, collect the seeds that, you know, from the flowers I pollinated, you know, weeks ago, and then make tons more babies of the orange hibiscus. So I love doing that.
1: I've got several of those orange hibiscus. They're like almost dinner plate size, and they have a little red orange hue to them. They're very spectacular, very showy.
0: Yeah,
1: very beautiful.
0: It's so cool. I mean, how cool is it, right? That is a plant that is endemic to Kauai. It's found nowhere else in the world. And like, to get existential about it, right? Like, Earth might be, I don't think it is, but Earth might be the only habitable planet in the universe. And if that's true, you zoom in and Kauai is just one tiny dot on that tiny inhabitable planet in our solar system, right? And so the fact that we have this hibiscus that only grows here on this dot is pretty stellar. So, you know, why wouldn't we want to grow that in our yards? Why wouldn't we want to grow something that is only found in this place? So, yeah.
1: How many endemic plants do you think we have in Kauai? Hundreds and hundreds?
0: On Kauai, ooh, that's a really good question. It would be better to ask one of our science and conservation staff, but I will give it a guess and stand corrected. We have about 1,300 taxa, or different types of plants, in Hawaii. Kauai, because we're the oldest main island, right, we actually are the most biodiverse. So we have the most number of those species on Kauai. And I want to wager a guess that it's around 500. Wow. But I'm very happy to be stood corrected by our science team. But in any case, we have quite a number of endemic species right here on Kauai. That many of them are found only on Kauai, which is really kind of exceptional.
1: Wow, that's amazing. Yeah, there's so many. It must be an interesting process. You see a new plant, you say, wow, I've never seen that before. And then you have to find out if it's anywhere else in the world before you say, yeah,
0: yes.
1: That's endemic. That's only here. That's the only one. If it's got relatives, but they're not, you know, they don't reach around the world. And very specific.
0: Yeah, you know, totally. And what's really cool, about botanical gardens is to see the way that all the different ways we work can really support each other. So one example is, like, we have an herbarium. And for folks that don't know, an herbarium is a collection of dried pressed plants. And those pressed plants could be collected like 200 years ago, right? Or 150 years ago or yesterday. So it provides you a record of the plant life in a place over time. And what is really interesting, right, is that our botanists can go out into the field on Kauai. They can find a plant that they're like, wow, that's really interesting. I've never encountered this plant before. They can take a collection of that plant, bring it back to the herbarium, and the staff there can look at records of similar species to really ascertain, is this the same species? Is this a new species? And in fact, it looks like we might have even found a new species of lolu, and we're still figuring that out right now, but it's a new species of lolu endemic to Kauai. And that's all to say that there's still so much we don't know about the plants that share our island, right? That are endemic to Kauai, that are native to Kauai. There's so much we don't know, and the work that the team here at NTBG and the teams across Kauai in conservation and our own community members, there's so much important work to be done and that people are doing to unravel those mysteries and figure out how we can best protect and keep these plants alive and part of, you know, part of Aina. So.
1: I'm sure the Aina really developed around the plants that were available here.
0: Well, I mean, I think when Polynesian ancestors came here, they brought, of course, the canoe plants, which were foundational to establishing life and getting situated in Hawaii. Over many, many generations, the Polynesian ancestors and voyagers became Hawaiian. And part of that Hawaiian identity, comes from the plants. Like Ohialehua, for instance, like one of our most famous, if not the most famous, native plant, is a core part of Hawaiian culture. And so the plants are entirely part of Hawaiian culture, are intrinsic to the Kumulipo, the Hawaiian creation chant, are part of virtually every Hawaiian practice, whether you're talking about hula or lei or mele. So totally, like, native plants are foundational, both to our ecosystems and to culture, to Hawaiian culture here.
1: I often wonder what it was like before the canoe plants came. What was here before that?
0: Yeah, well, I think that's, interesting. So we can look at things like I mentioned pollen records. There's this really cool field. When I retire, I might try to get into that field because it's so cool. But paleoecology, right? So you can look into deep time to figure out what was growing here. And so that's one example, right, of the fact that we could look at the pollen record and say, wow, Lolu was like really dominant. So
1: hello? Uh-oh. I think I lost David a little bit. Maybe he'll call back. Hello? Well, I guess not. We go to the Hawaiian word of the day. Good time to take a breath and maybe have a thought. And most important, listen with care.
2: Aloha. Today's Hawaiian word of the day is namu namu. Namu namu is defined from the root word namu, meaning unintelligible muttering, gibberish, or to mumble. Namu namu mau kapeli kikena me kana au au ole. The president constantly mutters unintelligibly. Again, today's Hawaiian word of the day is namu namu, meaning unintelligible muttering, gibberish, or to mumble.
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1: Wow, thank you so much. We're just talking to the National Tropical Botanical Garden, David out there. Tell us about the big festival coming up this weekend at the McBride Garden at 10 a.m. It'll go all, most of the day. And it sounds like a lot of fun, a lot of activities. They're going to give away some plants, too, which is, well, that's always a good thing. Wow. This is Kauai Community Radio. You're listening to Kauai Vibrations. My name is Tracy. Whoa, wait a minute. My name's not Tracy. My name is Doc. But we do miss Tracy, and she will be back at some point in the very near future. Here's a song from B.B. King with, that's right, Sheryl Crow. I need your love so bad. In a good way, positive way.

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Couple events coming up this weekend, both on Saturday. The Kauai Songwriters Festival, Saturday, May 18th at the Hilton Gardens Inn at Wailua. They'll start in the morning, and at 5 o'clock there'll be a performance. It's sort of separate from the workshop that stops around 3. And then at the National Tropical Botanical Gardens, they're having this incredible fest, the Lulu Festival, Laulu Festival. That will be Saturday as well, 10 o'clock. Show up and get a free plant, and there's a sort of a treasure hunt thing. And you get to weave some traditional weaving things out there. It'll be a lot of fun, the hats and stuff. It'll be a lot of enjoyment, so please enjoy that sort of event. Oh, also, Saturday night, my gosh, at Paniolo is Vic and the Victims. That's always a grand time. I'm going to play just a little more music for you. This is such a special song. The way this song rolls out, it has a gate to it that, well, just draws you in. Hope you enjoy it. Alberta.

0: Chuck Leavell.
1: Stay tuned for the watering hole that's coming on up here rather shortly. Here is... That's right, Elton John and B.B. King together. How you like that? I must say, only on KKCR.

0: gonna rock this house tonight, folks. B.B. King with Elton John. Rock this house tonight. Cutting edge news just came from the county Kekaa. They're having on May 27th, mark your calendar if you want to go. The Kekaa Landfill Cell 3 Vertical Expansion Project is having an open house. Oh my gosh. It's going to be a gas. Get to see our buddy Andy out there. The County of Kauai Department of Public Works Solid Waste Division, along with project consultant TerraTech, invites the community and Westside residents to attend an informational open house on the proposed Kekaa Landfill Cell 3 Vertical Expansion Project on Wednesday, May 27th, 2026, from 6 to 7:30 p.m. at the Kekaa Neighborhood Center located over there in Kekaa. The open house will give the community and Westside residents an opportunity, an update on the county's landfill capacity challenges, along with long-term plans with waste disposal on Kauai, to provide advance notice regarding Cell 3 Vertical Expansion Project, policy, etc. The landfill is the only permitted landfill and expected to reach capacity around 2030. It's pretty tall already, folks. Well, the county continues planning for a future landfill. Cell 3 Vertical Expansion is necessary to bridge the gap. Landfill capacity. So they're working hard on there. We took a tour of that a few months ago. It was a beautiful experience. It really was. So the event is not at the landfill. It's at the neighborhood center on May 27th. That will be just so much fun. And I have a special guest here.
1: Hi, I just wanted to mention another event happening this Saturday, because there's a million things happening. That is a Kauai political candidate meet and greet put on by the Kapa'a Business Association. This is their third biennial Kauai political candidate meet and greet, and it's going to be Hawaii State Representatives, Kauai Mayor, and Kauai County Council candidates. It's going to be at Ohana Christian Fellowship, which is 4531 Puli Road, Kapa'a, from 4:30 to 7 p.m.
0: And you Saturday.
1: Saturday. Yeah, and KKCR is going to be there recording the event so we can listen to it again later, and you will also be able to listen to that at our website as soon as I get our candidate page up on our website.
0: So. That'll be a fascinating event.
1: Yeah.
0: Well, thanks for taking care of this, sure. Especially in election season. There's so much going on.
1: Yeah. What I'm trying to do with our, I want to make a candidate page that has all of the candidates that have been on the radio and all of the forums, so you can just listen to everything that they have said, like podcast style. So that's coming soon to kkcr.org.
0: Is there a name for the sort of the political podcast?
1: It's just it material? You know, just like just like a clown in the sewer drain, just it. I haven't figured out a name yet.
0: In the political Politics. Season, things change a little bit. People are coming out of the woodwork and talking about stuff that you wouldn't expect them to. They're showing up at events that you would never see people show up at.
1: It's kind of a fun like meet and greet, and they want to talk to you. So so go out there and get spoken to from your political events. And politics in a small town is really cool because you actually make a difference.
0: Is this Saturday the first of a series of many?
1: It is, yeah. As far as I know, this is the first forum, and there's going to be a ton of them. And KKCR is going to try to get their way into all of them.
0: I believe we will be recording and broadcasting most of that content at some point.
1: Mm-hmm. Yeah, so you can hear it here all the time. Well, more than you want to.
0: When is the election?
1: The primaries are usually in August, and then the election itself is the first Tuesday in November. And the primaries are going to take our, I believe, 27 county council candidate pool down to 14. And then from August until November, those 14 will campaign for 7 seats.
0: And you can vote for up to 7, but you can also vote for 1.
1: Yeah, if you really love and believe in one candidate, you can throw your vote at that one candidate. Rather than like spread them, or you know, like
0: is, sure.
1: Yeah, there's there. Gary Huser explains it best, and I hope to have that's him right. on the air to talk to us about that. But yeah, election season is a circus on Kauai. So
0: well, thank you for the information, Annie, and thanks for joining us. And by the way, thanks to our executive director and our program director and our outreach director and our electronic supervising director, Dean, for all that you all. We all really appreciate it. I'm going to get out of Andrew's way in just a moment here. And meantime, we'll play a little tune from David Bromberg.

0: Oh, thank you so much, Hari, for sitting in for Tracy. What a great, great show. Another amazing edition of Kauai Vibrations here on KKCR. This is KKCR Hanalei, KAQA Kilauea. And The Watering Hole with Andrew is made possible by KKCR sustaining members in partnership with Bobby V's, Chinyang Shopping Village, and The Healthy Hut. I said, play. Hold on a second now. Now hold your horses, I say, boy.
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0: 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This is The Watering Hole with Andrew. Yes, I am Andrew. Super thrilled to be here. 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Thank you all.